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2: Initial claims for state jobless benefits stayed below a psychological threshold last week.
3: Weekly unemployment claims are seen as an indicator of layoff activity, and after hitting a 2026 high of 225,000 in June, they've been on a long-term decline. 2 weeks ago, the number dropped back below 200,000 filings. Last week, it fell again to 197,000.
2: After being dropped from Ed Sheeran's tour earlier this month, rapper Macklemore has announced a new Free Palestine tour that will take place in its stead. Dates and locations will be decided at a later date. Just days after Jackson County officials declined to open a criminal inquiry into the death of Nolan Wells, the family released information from the teen's phone, including snapshots that indicate his friends were concerned about people on Horn Island being racist before he vanished. Family attorney Ben Crump.
4: We won't wait until we get to the truth. Today is another step on the journey to get to truth.
2: Outside Iowa City, the death of a teacher and while on a field trip to a nature reserve is now under investigation. Johnson County Sheriff was called to the reserve on Tuesday after the two fell into a reservoir and their bodies were later recovered in the water. The school released a statement calling this, quote, an extraordinarily painful time for the community. On Wall Street, stocks were lower except the NASDAQ, which was higher. Dave Packer, ABC News.
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7: He's here. He's here. 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
8: Hello, America. 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Our number, 877-381-3811, 877-381-3811. United States District Court for the District of Columbia. One of the things I regret the Republicans haven't done is to change the makeup of the D.C. lower courts and circuit court, and to move a lot of these judges. First, we'll remove several of them. You don't have to do it through impeachment, just eliminate their courthouse and eliminate their jurisdiction. and

0: least he didn't go to the property right, a liberty right, whatever that means. And, of course, these news organizations, so-called, are not prevented from reporting news at all. They just can't come into the president's house. I'll be right back.
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2: Here's your forecast from Watertown Radio and GoWatertown.net. Cloudy skies expected with fog in spots tonight with a slight chance for drizzle. Lows dip down to about 58. Winds out of the south 5 to 10 miles an hour. Cloudy skies expected with fog in spots early tomorrow. Chance for showers. Daytime highs approaching 64. I'm meteorologist Derek Hite on Watertown Radio. Right now, 61.
3: I'm Tony Goldwyn. 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

0: breathe. Love what you do and you've already won, my parents used to say. My parents, whose smiles were my first finish line, who championed respect, whose resilience built mine. Even more than I wanted a gold medal, I wanted a heart of gold, like the mentors who were my balance beams refusing to let me down, and the coaches who spoke out to anything out of bounds, heroes who never stood on podiums, but stood up for me. Every shot I made, give the assist to those who since my youth were referees, ready to blow the whistle and end abuse.
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3: I'm going to read to you, I haven't reviewed it, the list of invited guests who are attending the China State Dinner. And I think it's so long, Mr. Producer, it may have to go after the bottom of the hour as well. So let's get started. Obviously, the Vice President and his wife, Marco Rubio and his wife, Chief of Staff Susie Wiles, U.S. Ambassador to China, David Perdue, Bonnie Perdue, his spouse, Secretary of the Treasury, Scott Bessent, John Freeman, spouse of the Secretary of the Treasury, well, there you go, Secretary of War, Pete Hegseth, Ambassador Jamison Greer, U.S. Trade Rep, Marlo Greer, spouse of Ambassador Greer, Chai Ki, CPC, Political Bureau Standing Committee Member, Chief of Staff to President Xi, Wang Yi, CPC, Hiya, CPC, Zhang Shige, Chairman of the National Development and Reform Commission. We got a lot of these Chinese guys. Ms. Ivanka Trump. We have Eric Trump, Lara Trump, Tiffany Trump, Michael Boulot, Victor Nays, Arabella Kushner. 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

0: Secretary Robert Kennedy. We have Education Secretary McMahon. We've got Interior Secretary Burgum and his wife. We've got Transportation Secretary Sean Duffy and his wife. Fox News, Rachel Campos Duffy. I know this is going to sound very weird, but I have to say it. I already told you folks yesterday I'm not into state dinners. I'm just not. And I understand, I think I heard the president say this was a hot ticket, everybody wanted to go. I would never want to go to this dinner, Rich. Am I wrong? No, but this guy is a massive killer. What he's doing to our country and has done to our country and our troops, there's just no way I'd want to do it. I'm just saying, folks, that's just Mark. Then we have Russell Voigt, director of OMB. We have Lee Zeldin of the EPA. We have Acting Secretary Sondering, Secretary Acting of Labor. We have Altimeter CEO Brad Gersten. We have, I started this. I probably need to finish it. We have Albert Bourla, Pfizer CEO. David Sachs, co-chair, President's Council of Advisors on Science and Technology. We have the SBA Administrator, Kelly Loeffler. We have her husband. We have Katie Simpson and her fiancé. I don't know who it is, I'm just saying. Representative Jason Smith, we know he's chairman of the one of the major finance committees. General Dan Kane, who's running our war. He's at dinner with the cops. Hold on. Give me a second here. Hold on a second. So we have the head of the Joint Chiefs, the general. He's at the dinner. And let's see. Bear with me. We have Senator Steve Daines. Very nice guy, by the way. I don't know these people well. I bump into them. We have Director Jay Clayton, Director of the Office and Director of National Intelligence. We have enough of our spy chiefs here. We have Bernard Arnott, LVMH CEO and his wife. We have Ryan McInerney, Visa CEO. We have Michael Maybach. That's the Yiddish. MasterCard CEO. And we have a few other spouses. What do you think, Mr. Producer? It's a lot of people. And I wasn't invited. Why would it be, do you think? I have this loving personality. Just because I am no fan of communist China and Xi and denounce them and condemn them regularly. You see, ladies and gentlemen, when you hear me speak on radio or TV or anywhere else, I don't know all these people. If I know any, I bump into them. I just call them as I see them. I'll be right back.
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2: Here's your forecast from Watertown Radio and GoWatertown.net. Cloudy skies expected with fog in spots tonight with a slight chance for drizzle. Lows dip down to about 58. Winds out of the south, 5 to 10 miles an hour. Cloudy skies expected with fog in spots early tomorrow. Chance for showers. Daytime highs approaching 64. I'm meteorologist Derek Hite on Watertown Radio. Right now, 61.
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0: breathe. Love what you do and you've already won, my parents used to say. My parents, whose smiles were my first finish line, who championed respect, whose resilience built mine. Even more than I wanted a gold medal, I wanted a heart of gold, like the mentors who were my balance beams, refusing to let me down, and the coaches who spoke out to anything out of bounds, heroes who never stood on podiums, but stood up for me. Every shot I made, give the assist to those who since my youth were referees, ready to blow the whistle and end abuse.
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11: From ABC News, I'm Dave Packard. Last night, President Trump rolled out the red carpet for China's President Xi. Tonight, he's honoring the leader of the Chinese Communist Party with a lavish state dinner. The presidents met for just under 2 hours earlier today, Trump calling it a great meeting. But lawmakers on Capitol Hill are urging President Trump to take a stronger stance. Republican Senator Rick Scott of Florida says he hopes Trump urges to change his ways.
12: I mean, I understand that, you know, Trump has to be diplomatic, but she's a despicable person that is killing us with fentanyl, building a military to try to defeat us.
11: A major nor'easter closing in on the East Coast, a powerful, slow-moving storm off the coast of North Carolina now. Its expected path from New York to Boston to Maine, rough surf already slamming homes along North Carolina's Outer Banks. A dramatic moment in the trial of the pastor and one-time American Idol contestant charged with killing his wife, his former mistress, taking the stand.
13: Aaliyah Botner read some of her tens of thousands of text messages with Caleb Flynn.
14: Says, I want to kill her, Caleb.
15: Who said that?
14: Me.
15: Next message.
14: He said that makes two of us.
13: A different text said she was not suggesting Flynn actually kill his wife.
14: I'm not asking that you take her life, obviously, because that's not what you should do. And I know you actually wouldn't.
13: Flynn is charged with shooting his wife, Ashley, twice in the head last February in the family's Ohio home while the couple's two daughters slept across the hall.
11: ABC's Aaron Katursky. ABC News learned eight sailors on board the USS Abraham Lincoln aircraft carrier and the ships with it attempted to take their own lives during a grueling 10-month deployment tied to the war with Iran. On Capitol Hill, lawmakers in both parties reacting. Republican Senator John Cornyn called for a probe, as did Democratic Senator Rich Blumenthal.
16: I'm absolutely appalled these suicide attempts have happened, but also they've been apparently concealed.
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20: We hear Professor Jeffrey Lacks, good man, brilliant piece and commentary. I think it's quite brilliant. And he's laying out the legal case where Jews can use federal law to bring cases to, not just others. And so my question, Professor, was, does this also matter to Christians?
21: Absolutely. I mean, Christians choose to be Christians. So a lot of Jews are just born Jews. They may not be religious, they're secular, and they're born Jewish because they have a Jewish parent. So Jews aren't just a religion, but my understanding is that Christians choose to be, it's a religion. You choose to be a Christian. But, you know, we hear a lot about Christian Judeo values, and that is so true. But I want people to also realize our fate is tied together at the hip. If you look at countries like Iraq, Yemen, Syria, all formerly flourishing Jewish communities, not only do they now have zero Jews, zero, in those countries, but they're also the top of the list of the Open Doors watch list for persecution against Christians. This Marxist Islamist alliance is coming for us both. And I just want to say one last thing about this. Why did Mamdani boycott the Israeli Day Parade, but not the Pakistan Parade? Pakistan is in the top 10 on the Open Doors Christian persecution watch list for atrocities against Christians. So why does Mamdani go to the Pakistan Day Parade, but not the Israeli Day Parade? They're after both of us, and I really hope that Christians realize that.
20: You make a very good point. And then we have the woke right, and they're trying to divide Jews from Christian. They have a whole replacement theory, don't they?
21: Yeah, it's despicable. I mean, the things Tucker Carlson has said, he claims that he cares about Christians. No, he doesn't. He talks about buying a house in Qatar. If he bought a house in Qatar, you know who built it? Christian slaves. The 300,000 Christians in Qatar that he brags about, and he says Christians prefer to live in Qatar than Israel. No, they don't. They're slaves. They're the ones that they are forced laborers. They have owners who own their documentation. They can't move around. They can't get paid. It is a despicable situation for Tucker to say things like that when in reality, Qatar does not, it is illegal to be a citizen of Qatar if you are a Christian. It is illegal to wear a cross in Qatar. It's illegal to proselytize if you're a Christian in Qatar. So you're right. It's coming from the Pakistanis or woke right. I hate this term woke right, because Tucker Carlson doesn't say anything conservative, in my view, anymore. He's espousing non-capitalist, anti-freedom, anti-free speech values today. So I don't think he's associated with the right.
20: So you've got this prize, this layout of a legal strategy. Are there litigators who you've shared this with and who've taken an interest in, because they should?
21: I have. Some of them have been on your show, and some of the top Jewish litigators in the nation, and all of them have given me positive feedback so far and some good criticism that helped me to craft this. I think the biggest mistake people make today in litigation and in real life is talking about the conflict in Gaza and talking about the war. You should not put Israel's military history into a pleading when you're filing a complaint in court. And that's happened. You know, the IRA definition of anti-Semitism is a very good document and it's very useful. Don't misunderstand me. I totally support it and it has its place in the world, but not in a discrimination case filed in federal or state court. Because there may be a double standard against Israel. I, of course, see that. And it's horrible. And yes, it is anti-Semitic, but it has nothing to do with plaintiffs discriminated against just for being Jewish or Zionist or a practicing Jew like we talked about earlier. Here

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1: All right, so here's the plan for the rest of the evening, if you don't mind. We don't do this a lot, but we like to check in every once in a while. It's called the horse race, right? Who's winning? Who's losing? What are the polls are saying? Sort of who's in? Who's out? Charlie Dent, former Republican congressman from Pennsylvania, is going to join us, come up here in a bit. We're going to do a little horse race with him and take a sort of pulse of what's going on for the midterms and who's saying what and how are they trying to cajole and squeeze a couple more votes here and suppress a couple more votes over there. So we're going to do that with him coming up here in a bit. And then I'm watching the monitor here in the studio, and I see that the CNN reporters are back at the White House. The judge overnight, last night after we got off the air, ruled that CNN, MS Now, and Politico are allowed back in after a brief delay. The White House let them in, gave them their credentials, and they went about their merry way. 14-day stay the judge gave them, allowing the Trump administration to ratchet it up, take it up to the next level, make another argument. But for the next 14 days, apparently, it's quote-unquote back to normal. We're going to talk to our dear, dear friend, Greg Willard, St. Louis University Law School professor, who was also a former White House attorney back in the Ford days. And we're going to talk to him about what the ruling meant, what it said, what it didn't say. And there was a time at one point that it seemed like the White House was not going to oblige the request from the judge, right? It looked like they were going to defy the judge's orders. I want to talk to Greg Willard about that. How does that work? What if a president defies a judge's orders? What happens? We'll get into all that with Greg Willard. And then Bill Cleveland's going to join us, talk a little on the road with Bill Cleveland. I've got just enough time to tell you a story. So, was it last week? Yeah, it was last week. I took the night off and I went out to Kansas City for that tour stop event. And on the way back from Kansas City, I noticed the road sign for Stuckey's. And we talked about this last week, right? And we talked a little bit, had a nice little conversation with Bill Cleveland about Stuckey's. Well, we tracked down the granddaughter of the man who started Stuckey's. She purchased Stuckey's a few years ago, sunk her life savings into Stuckey's, and she's trying to breathe new life into the brand. I interviewed her today. It was a wonderful, wonderful conversation. And she told the most fascinating story that one of the reasons Stuckey's grew and grew as fast as it did in the South in the 40s and 50s and 60s was because it was a well-known secret that Stuckey's had the cleanest bathrooms and allowed everybody, including African-Americans, to come in for a bathroom break. And that it was a little secret, and it was like a little underground railroad that African-Americans knew when they were traveling, whether it was late at night, in the middle of the day, and they saw Stuckey's, they were safe to go in, and they could go to the bathroom and get their food and not be hassled. And that was one of the reasons they pointed to that why it was able to survive and thrive was because the owner, Mr. Stuckey, the only thing he cared about was making it safe for everybody. He didn't care the color of anybody's skin. I thought that was a pretty amazing story. We'll talk about that with the granddaughter as well as so many other things. We will air that. I got to put that in the schedule. We'll find it either tomorrow night or next week, but you're going to want to stick around for that. Back with Charlie Dent, former congressman from Pennsylvania, America at Night, back in a moment.
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5: Here's your forecast from Watertown Radio and GoWatertown.net. Cloudy skies expected with fog in spots tonight with a chance for drizzle. Lows dip down to about 58. Winds out of the south, 5 to 10 miles an hour. Cloudy skies again tomorrow. Highs level off around 64. Chance for drizzle tomorrow night. Lows dip down to about 57. Overcast skies. I'm meteorologist Derek Hite on Watertown Radio. Right now, 61.
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0: This is America at Night with McGraw Milhaven.
1: All right, we got a ton of texts the last hour or so. Let's see here. Man, I have a granddaughter that will be 13 soon. Too scary. Is Kratom sold in Canada? Yes, Kratom is sold in Canada. Eden in Naples, Florida checks in. Liberty, a really great eye-opening interview. A true PSA. Love me some McGraw on the radio. Thank you, Eden. And then, of course, we'll get to more of these excellent and very informative shows the last two nights. That's Carrie in Dallas, Texas. So we got that going on. Hey, stay right there. We got lots more to get to. Greg Willard, St. Louis University Law School professor and former White House attorney, is going to join us to talk about the legal rulings today when it comes to the press and banning the press from the White House. And then Bill Clement is somewhere in this crazy mixed-up world. We'll check in with him. And then, of course, we got open phones in the last hour. So don't forget the text line. Don't forget the voicemails and the phone calls. All that straight ahead. Our executive director is Alex Hinton. Our engineer tonight is Richard Good. I'm McGraw Milhaven. And this is America at Night on Westwood One.
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7: From ABC News, I'm Dave Packer. President Trump hosted Chinese President Xi Jinping at a lavish state dinner at the White House tonight. The leaders met one-on-one earlier today. ABC News Chief White House Correspondent Mary Bruce.
8: There are real questions about just how much substance was involved in the meeting here today. The president has made it clear that he is not looking to put additional regulations on AI, and publicly at least he's brushed aside concerns about China. Support for Iran in this war.
7: Now, this despite lawmakers on the Hill urging Trump to take a tough stand with the Chinese leader, Democratic Senator Chris Van Hollen of Maryland.
9: President Trump always deludes himself into thinking that by ingratiating himself with authoritarians, he's somehow going to get his way. That has been completely untrue.
7: The East Coast bracing for a powerful nor'easter this weekend, the storm already taking shape in the Atlantic. Is expected to lash communities from the Carolinas to New England with heavy rain, wind, and flooding. ABC's Whit Johnson at the Jersey Shore in Seabright with the latest.
10: The National Weather Service warning the system is expected to sit off the coast for days. Wind, flood, and... Surf alerts from the Carolinas to New York and Boston.
7: Disturbing new reports from long naval deployment. ABC's Jay O'Brien has that.
11: In a letter to Congress, the acting Secretary of the Navy confirms that 8 sailors attached to the USS Lincoln Carrier Strike Group attempted suicide since the beginning of their long deployment tied to the Iran war. A Navy official says that's consistent with lengthy deployments. The letter was sent to Senator Kirsten Gillibrand and first obtained by CNN.
7: Now, if you or anyone you know is experiencing a mental health crisis, you can call 988. The calls for AI regulation expanding across a bipartisan group of states, a letter obtained by ABC News from 26 states' attorneys general to the leaders of Congress, says labs cannot solely be responsible for regulating themselves. You're listening to ABC News.
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7: The family of Mississippi teen Nolan Wells not ending the fight to find out what happened to their son after he was found dead on Horn Island on the 4th of July weekend. Family attorney Ben Crump revealing today that they've uncovered new details in Nolan's phone.
14: The messages on his phone in the snaps will show some of his own friends were concerned about people on Horn Island can be racist.
7: Another wave of Starbucks stores set to close in North America.
15: In a memo to employees, Starbucks CEO Brian Nichols says a company will be closing 250 stores out of over 18,000 stores worldwide. Nichols is saying about 1,000 stores will get uplifts, as he calls them. He's been focused on enhancing the in-store experience as a chain fends off competition from other companies like McDonald's, which has been going all in on high-margin beverages. Nichols says those working at Starbucks locations who will be closing will be notified this week. Alex Stone, ABC News.
7: This evening, James Coppenhaver, one of the 3 campaign rally attendees shot during an assassination attempt on then-candidate Donald Trump in Butler, Pennsylvania, died in Pittsburgh, age 76. Statement of his death did not specify if his passing was directly related to the injuries he suffered during the attempt. And a mixed day for Wall Street as concerns over rising treasury yields and rising prices kept investors

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3: Here's your forecast from Watertown Radio and GoWatertown.net. Cloudy skies expected with fog in spots tonight with a chance for drizzle. Lows dip down to about 58. Winds out of the south, 5 to 10 miles an hour. Cloudy skies again tomorrow. Highs level off around 64. Chance for drizzle tomorrow night. Lows dip down to about 57. Overcast skies. I'm meteorologist Derek Kite on Watertown Radio. Right now, 61.
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0: breathe. Love what you do and you've already won, my parents used to say. 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
1: Hey.
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5: Probably just let you go and go and go because it's a race to see what ends first, my voice or the show. 1-844-2-McGraw, 1-844-262-4729. Let's get to the headlines. Back in July of this year, President Trump held a primetime speech from the Oval Office in which he told the American people that China had hacked into our elections to the tune of 220 million voter files, including personal information. Trump said that voter data from 18 states was bought, stolen, or hacked by China. So important and so worrisome was this that he held a primetime speech from the Oval Office. We carried it here live. Well, just a few months later, President Trump has now welcomed the Chinese Xi Jinping to the White House today for a lavish ceremony, just months after he accused his government of hacking our voter rolls. A B-2 stealth bomber flew overhead, and the military band played at the Rose Garden. They hoisted the Chinese flag as the American flag outside the Oval Office. The true leaders stood at attention, and President Trump said they had truly a great friendship. A few months ago, he was mad because he was hacking into our voter rolls. Today, apparently, they're buds. They're bros. They met for 3 hours today. Few expect the visit to produce any significant agreements. Probably the most significant thing that is going to come out of these talks is that the president of China announced that they'll be sending two pandas to the Atlanta Zoo. For those of you who are concerned, the three-course meal will be served at the White House state dinner. Semen-crusted sea bass on sour cherry confit. The guest list includes a number of high-profile American executives, including a who's who in the tech industry. Mortgage rates on the 30-year mortgage rate, the most common home loan in America, rose today to over 7%. That's about one percentage point higher than it was 7 months ago. 4 points higher than it was in early 2021. In fact, right before the war with Iran started, it was right at 6. Now it has passed 7. In August, sales of existing homes hit their lowest level in more than a year. Google says it is starting to send a refrigerator-sized satellite into orbit that will have enough computing power to answer simple AI questions. The launch will be the first major step towards the goal of establishing an AI data center in space. Yeah, but what about the water? What about all the electricity? What about the noise? Isn't that going to upset some people with the noise out in outer space? Let's see here. The Department of Homeland Security told Nevada that it had improperly allowed 185 non-citizens to register to vote. Nevada says you're wrong. All 185 non-citizens were actually

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4: Cloudy skies expected with fog in spots tonight with a chance for drizzle. Lows dip down to about 58. Winds out of the south, 5 to 10 miles an hour. Cloudy skies again tomorrow. Highs level off around 64. Chance for drizzle tomorrow night. Lows dip down to about 57. Overcast skies. I'm meteorologist Derek Kite on Watertown Radio. Right now, it's 60 degrees.
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7: From ABC News, I'm Dave Packer. President Trump hosted Chinese President Xi Jinping to a lavish state dinner Thursday night at the White House.
8: The event, drawing business, technology executives, and several figures from the fast-growing AI industry as the world's two largest economies look to manage an increasingly competitive relationship. Earlier in the day, outside the Chinese embassy in Washington, protesters gathered, waving flags and signs that read, Free Tibet, ahead of President Xi's visit to the White House. Trump and Xi participating in a lavish formal White House welcome ceremony.
7: ABC's Melissa Adon. Some on both sides of the aisle, on the Hill, are less than thrilled with President Trump rolling out the red carpet for Xi, like Republican Senator Rick Scott of Florida.
9: I mean, I understand that, you know, Trump has to meet, he has to be diplomatic, but Xi's a despicable person that is killing us with fentanyl, building a military to try to defeat us.
7: An alarming image from the basement of an unrecognized fraternity at the University of Wisconsin at Madison. Police say an anonymous tip led them there, finding about 30 18-year-olds covered in food and condiments. Madison Police Captain Kip Hartman.
10: Several of these men had visible injuries consistent with being physically assaulted.
7: Two 20-year-olds are under arrest, charged with hazing and disorderly conduct. The East Coast is bracing for a powerful nor'easter this weekend. The storm expected to lash communities from the Carolinas to New England with heavy rain and flooding. ABC News meteorologist Samara Theodore.
11: 50-mile-per-hour wind gusts, and I think the winds, that's where it gets the name from, a nor'easter. We're seeing these northeast winds drive into places like Poughkeepsie, New York City, Atlantic City, Boston, and Newport, taking some of the brunt of this system when it comes to the waves. Places like Bar Harbor and Portland, Maine, not remaining unscathed. Heavy rain and some pretty gusty winds as well.
7: And marinas battening down the hatches, as are coastal communities. 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
7: ABC News has learned 8 sailors on board the USS Abraham Lincoln carrier group have tried to take their own lives while on its extended deployment. Senator Kirsten Gillibrand telling ABC News it's a sign that this crew has been pushed beyond their limits.
14: For these men and women who are deployed at sea month after month, it can be really grueling. And to have 8 different sailors attempt suicide just shows that these men and women have been pushed beyond the norm and beyond what they're trained to do.
7: Weeks after filing a suit against Cauchy, New York's attorney general takes aim at another prediction market.
15: The federal lawsuit alleged that Polymarket is an illegal, unlicensed gambling operation that exposes New Yorkers to serious personal and financial risk. Polymarket argues they aren't subject to state gambling laws because they're technically selling financial contracts, something regulated by the federal government. But the New York attorney general says that under state law, it's the same thing as gambling and needs a license to operate. The federal lawsuit comes as Polymarket sees a massive boom in business, on track to facilitate more than $70 billion in trades just this year. Peter Haralambos, ABC News, New York.
7: In Baltimore, over a dozen people were injured after a stolen vehicle with 4 juveniles inside collided with a public bus Thursday afternoon. The majority of people had minor injuries, though several were in critical or serious condition, including 2 juvenile suspects. I'm Dave Packer. ABC News.
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4: Here's your forecast from Watertown Radio and GoWatertown.net. Lows level off around 58, fog in spots overnight under overcast skies with a chance for drizzle. Winds out of the south 5 to 10 miles per hour. Cloudy skies expected again Friday. Daytime highs approaching 64. I'm meteorologist Mandy Faluber on Watertown Radio. Right now, it's 60 degrees.
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He is Eric Harley, and I'm Gary McNamara. American 15-year-olds just posted the lowest reading and math results this country has recorded in a generation, while

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7: Slight chance for drizzle, with fog and spots early overnight. Otherwise, cloudy skies expected. Lows dip down to about 58. Winds out of the south, 5 to 10 miles per hour. Daytime highs approaching 65 Friday. Cloudy skies expected with fog. I'm meteorologist Mandy Falhuber on Watertown Radio. Currently, it's 61 degrees.
8: Breathe. Love what you do and you've already won, my parents used to say. My parents, whose smiles were my first finish line, who championed respect, whose resilience built mine. Even more than I wanted a gold medal, I wanted a heart of gold, like the mentors who were my balance beams, refusing to let me down, and the coaches who spoke out to anything out of bounds, heroes who never stood on podiums, but stood up for me. Every shot I made, give the assist to those who since my youth were referees, ready to blow the whistle and end abuse.
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3: Here's your forecast from Watertown Radio and GoWatertown.net. Slight chance for drizzle. Fog in spots overnight. Otherwise, cloudy skies expected. Lows level off around 58. Winds out of the south 5 to 10 miles per hour. Cloudy skies expected again Friday. Highs level off around 65. I'm meteorologist Mandy Thaluber on Watertown Radio. Right now, 60.
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0: Breathe. Love what you do, and you've already won, my parents used to say. My parents, whose smiles were my first finish line, who championed respect, whose resilience built mine. Even more than I wanted a gold medal, I wanted a heart of gold, like the mentors who were my balance beams, refusing to let me down, and the coaches who spoke out to anything out of bounds, heroes who never stood on podiums, but stood up for me. Every shot I made, give the assist to those who since my youth were referees, ready to blow the whistle and end abuse.
1: 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So let's do this. 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

0: 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Coming up next, the New York Islanders with bizarre new items at the concession stand.
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20: Barbecue sauce.
0: Yeah, big sellers, I'm sure, those things.
20: I mean, there's nobody who loves Nerds gummy clusters probably more than me. I have, really? Like, an unhealthy relationship with them, especially for someone of my age who should be, you know, not really delving so deeply into those things. I love those things, but I do not want them anywhere near my grilled cheese.
0: I just think, you know, these are just like a couple of items that got slapped together. I don't find this particularly imaginative. It's just, you know, hey, what do we have lying around? It's not like, whoa, these are some brand new spices on sandwiches. It's just kind of stuff thrown together.
20: This is literally what's lying around, right? Yeah. That's what it feels like. It doesn't feel like, you do wonder, you know, if that's not the case, then how did they come up with, is there a chef somewhere who actually thought that these flavors would marry well together. Yeah. I don't know.
0: I'm not like this stuff. It is not really intriguing. It's just sort of weird.
20: Yeah.
0: I'll eat it happily, you know, but just be.
20: You'll eat it happily? You yeah. will? If I give you a Nerds yes. gummy cluster grilled yeah. cheese, you're going to eat it happily?
0: Yeah, it just doesn't do anything for me. You know what I mean?
20: Okay.
0: I just find it unimaginative.
20: Wow, we are now desensitized, aren't we now? That, yeah. Like, we don't even bat an eye anymore at the Nerds gummy cluster grilled cheese.
0: I want spices I've never heard of.
20: I see.
0: Those types of combos. Yeah. This is just weird. It's just silly.
20: Yeah, whatever was just sitting around in the concession stand jumbled together.
0: Yes.
20: Yes. And we know the life of a delivery driver, you can imagine, can be oftentimes monotonous and other times very surprising, since you never know what you'll encounter at your next stop. One Amazon driver in South Carolina got a dose of the latter, and the video has gone viral. In doorbell camera footage shared online, the driver is seen dropping off a package on a customer's doorstep, and then when he heads down the steps of the porch, he's met by a couple of guard chickens who scare him back up the stairs and eventually force him to jump over the railing and scurry back to his van. Commenters had plenty of laughs, but also didn't fault the driver for not messing with the birds, saying that anyone from the country knows chickens are not to be messed with. These were, I mean, I don't want to say they were aggressive chickens, but they certainly didn't back down, right?
0: Yeah.
20: They backed him up the stairs.
0: And they yelled at him.
20: Yeah.
0: Like, oh, a cock-a-doodle-doo, you know, as he was coming down, so...
20: Yeah, this is our porch. This is our house. Yeah. This is our property. You know, you've dropped off your package. Now go home. Get out of here. Yeah.
0: I think he made the right choice. I think I probably would have made the same one. Just hopped over the railing. Was able to evade the chickens, get back in the Amazon truck, and presumably go on with his day.
20: Chickens were standing their ground.
0: 13 minutes now in front of the hour. On This Morning, America's First News.
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1: Breathe. Love what you do and you've already won, my parents used to say. My parents, whose smiles were my first finish line, who championed respect, whose resilience built mine. Even more than I wanted a gold medal, I wanted a heart of gold, like the mentors who were my balance beams refusing to let me down, and the coaches who spoke out to any

0: Out of bounds, heroes who never stood on podiums but stood up for me. 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
1: Thanks for joining us. Generative AI has become so popular and inexpensive, anyone can churn out content in seconds for next to nothing. The market's flooded with this stuff. Money.com has ways to avoid spending on AI slop. For books, you want to closely inspect a book sample, the author, and the publisher before buying. You want to look for repetitive passages, a thin author history, and be especially skeptical if a book boasts unverified advice. Alternatively, you can search for books on platforms with heavier restrictions on AI content, like Barnes & Noble and Bookshop.org, which exclude AI-generated books unless they are clearly labeled. 8 minutes now in front of the hour on This Morning. Once again, here's Nicole Murray.
2: And now, the three big things you need to know. Number one.
3: President Trump will follow up his summit with President Xi Jinping by taking the Chinese leader to the U.S. National Archives today. Here's Xi through a translator while at the White House.
4: I am visiting the United States at President Trump's invitation to carry on our friendship, expand cooperation, and promote the well-being of both our peoples.
3: Difficult issues remain unresolved, including the Iran war, Taiwan, and AI.
2: Number two.
3: The White House said it has restored access to reporters from CNN, MS Now, and Politico after a federal judge temporarily lifted a ban that President Trump had imposed. The order will be in place for 14 days.
2: Number three.
3: Civil rights attorney Ben Crump has released findings from Nolan Wells' cell phone, claiming data had been deleted. Crump calling for an additional investigation into the teen's death.
5: We would hope that everybody who says they are Nolan's friends won't deal with distractions, but will be laser focused like us and get into the truth of what happened.
3: A grand jury in Mississippi found that no criminal charges are warranted after officials declared drowning to be the cause of death. A physician and medical director from UPMC Children's Hospital of Pittsburgh has been killed in an overnight stabbing that also left his wife injured in his home in Edgewood Borough. Officials say 46-year-old Dr. Idris Evans was attacked while he slept. A suspect has been taken into custody. Starbucks plans to close 250 North American stores later this week. It is the second big round of store closures under Chairman and CEO Brian Nickel. A job candidate is going viral after walking out of an interview when the CEO reportedly arrived 70 minutes late with no apology or explanation. The applicant later emailed the CEO saying he had rejected the company.
1: Good. Yeah. Well, I mean, I hope he has a job as backup.
3: I don't think he did, but how do you think you would handle it if someone was that late for an interview? Like, you're just sitting around waiting. Like, do you start doing like the tap in and like do you, how do you handle it?
1: Am I rich? Do I need the job?
3: You need the job.
1: Yeah, I'm probably sticking around.
3: Yeah,
1: I don't know
3: yeah.
1: If I'm desperate. I got to bite the bullet.
3: I don't know. Yeah, I don't know if I'd have the guts to go about any job interview like this. Even if I'm rich, like, you never want to burn the bridge, no?
1: Correct. 6 minutes now in front of the hour. On This Morning, America's First News.
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0: Here's your forecast from Watertown Radio and GoWatertown.net. Daytime highs approaching 65 and foggy today under cloudy skies. Southeasterly winds 8 to 15 miles an hour. Cloudy skies expected again tonight. Rain showers likely. Lows dip down to about 56. Drizzle likely. Tomorrow, high temperatures reach up to 64. Overcast. I'm meteorologist Derek Hite on Watertown Radio. Right now, it's 57 degrees.
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Superstocks and a live band after the races. 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
1: Here's your forecast from Watertown Radio and GoWatertown.net. Daytime highs approaching 65 and foggy today under cloudy skies. Southeasterly winds 8 to 15 miles an hour. Cloudy skies expected again tonight. Rain showers likely. Lows dip down to about 56. Drizzle likely. Tomorrow, high temperatures reach up to 64. Overcast. I'm meteorologist Derek Height on Watertown Radio. Right now, it's 57 degrees.
2: I'm Nicole Murray with Your Money Now. New York State claims Polymarket operates an illegal gambling platform and is violating state gambling laws by not being licensed by the New York State Gaming Commission. Polymarket responded by seeking to move the lawsuit from state court in Manhattan to U.S. District Court for the Southern District of New York, which is a federal court. Starbucks plans to close 250 North American stores later this week. It is the second big round of store closures under Chairman and CEO Brian Nickel, who joined the company in 2024. Last September, Starbucks closed more than 600 stores in North America and Europe. Oil prices have dropped by more than 1% following a report that U.S. and Iranian negotiators in New York are discussing a phase deal to end the standoff in the Persian Gulf. West Texas Intermediate at $92 a barrel, Brent at $105. Futures are up this morning. NASDAQ futures up by more than 100 points. Yesterday, the Dow lost 161. That's Your Money Now.
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0: Here's your forecast from Watertown Radio and GoWatertown.net. Daytime highs approaching 65 and foggy today under cloudy skies. Southeasterly winds 8 to 15 miles an hour. Cloudy skies expected again tonight. Rain showers likely. Lows dip down to about 56. Drizzle likely tomorrow. High temperatures reach up to 64. Overcast. I'm meteorologist Derek Height on Watertown Radio. Currently 58.
1: I'm Nicole Murray with Your Money Now. Elon Musk's automaker has opened its first heavy-duty truck factory in Sparks, Nevada. The company aims to ramp production of the semi to high volumes by next year and has promised that the trucks will feature a version of Tesla's self-driving systems soon. The 10-year yield saw its most rapid one-day increase since early 2025 earlier this week. It reached the highest since 2007 yesterday. CNBC reports that John Roque of 22V Research found that during 16 instances of rapid increases in the 10-year yield since 1970, a financial crisis occurred. The former CEO of U.S.-based credit union Family First is no longer with the company, days after she posted an allegedly AI-edited family photo of her family with Lake America sweatshirts. The company added that Chief Operations Officer Jason Acosta will serve as interim CEO. Futures are up. NASDAQ futures up by more than 200 points. That's Your Money Now.
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3: Holy Rosary Church in Kranzberg is hosting their Fall Bazaar this Sunday, September 27th, from 11 a.m. to 1:30 p.m. in Kranzberg. A homemade roast beef dinner will be served. 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

0: District Judge Timothy Kelly.
1: A Better Life with Dr. Sanjay Gupta.
2: A few decades ago, life expectancy in the United States was about average for a wealthy country. Since then, we've slipped toward the bottom, while South Korea has skyrocketed toward the top, gaining almost 8 years of life expectancy since the year 2000. So what are they doing that we are not? 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
9: From ABC News, I'm Brian Clark. Chinese leader Xi Jinping's three-day state visit to the U.S. concludes today. Thursday saw meetings and a lavish state dinner, but ABC's Mary Bruce from the White House has more on what was not discussed or resolved.
10: Trump heaping praise on the Chinese leader, calling Xi and his wife truly outstanding, amazing people, even inviting them to tour the White House ballroom construction. But Trump making no mention of China's support for Iran as it targets American troops and allies in the war, or the critical issue of AI, even with tech giants like Elon Musk, Amazon's Jeff Bezos, Meta's Mark Zuckerberg, and OpenAI's Sam Altman there in attendance.
9: Technology, a topic for Pope Leo on his visit to France.
11: Ma visite en France commence.
9: Beginning a speech to Emmanuel Macron and other French dignitaries in which he warned that a, quote, paradise of machines risked undermining humanity. A powerful storm is expected to impact the Carolinas to New England. Strong winds, coastal flooding, and beach erosion are major concerns. ABC meteorologist Leslie Lopez is in Scituate, Massachusetts.
12: We're starting to feel the effects of this nor'easter. It's not only the waves, it's also the wind. 15-foot waves possible, 13 to 15, along with 60-mile-per-hour wind gusts, putting communities like the one behind me here in a vulnerable position. Now, conditions are going to deteriorate through today. This is a long-duration event. We also have multiple high-tide cycles. And unfortunately, that could also lead to beach erosion and coastal flooding in this New England area as well.
9: Hurricane Nolo is threatening Hawaii with potentially catastrophic flooding. Rains of more than 20 inches are possible in some parts of the island, as Governor Josh Green tells residents to take the storm seriously. The governor of New Jersey, Mikey Sherrill, wants her lieutenant governor, Dale Caldwell, to resign today after a probe found that he sexually harassed women. 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
9: The family of Nolan Wells released the findings of the state medical examiner's autopsy into his death on Horn Island off the Mississippi coast while he was celebrating the July 4th holiday with a large group of people. The circumstances are still unknown, and ABC's Aaron Katursky says,
14: "Now, there is no statute of limitations on homicide cases in Mississippi, so if evidence ever arises suggesting something other than an accidental drowning, the grand jury would consider it. There is no evidence pointing in any other direction, though, right now."
9: Two people were arrested in connection to a hazing incident at an unrecognized fraternity off campus of the University of Wisconsin. Police say they found 30 men covered in food and condiments in the basement of the Alpha Epsilon Pi fraternity. Police Captain Kip Hartman said,
15: "A thermostat in the room was set to 81 degrees, creating a hot and humid environment. Officers declared the event unlawful, and everyone was escorted outside."
9: A Michigan woman's out of a job because of AI, which did not take her job, but Jane Smith posted an AI photo of herself and family members wearing Lake America sweatshirts. She says it was not a political statement, even though that's the name President Trump ordered Lake Ontario changed to. Her credit union employer did not think it was funny. She's fired, Smith told ABC 12 in Flint.
16: "We never had actual sweatshirts. We never wore sweatshirts. I am not a person that would ever want to offend or hurt anybody."
9: I'm Brian Clark, ABC News.
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8: This news update brought to you by 200 Maple Place in Watertown. Good morning from the KWAT newsroom. I'm Mike Tanner. Here's a look at what's happening. A foggy start for some in our listening area this morning. There's a dense fog advisory in effect until 11 a.m. today for areas between the Missouri River and the James River. Patchy drizzle is also expected this morning before steadier rain moves in this evening. A few peaks of sunshine may be possible west of the James Valley on Saturday and across the entire region on Sunday. Law enforcement officers were called to Monument Health in Rapid City on Thursday to investigate a bomb threat. Hospital operations were not interrupted by the response, and police spokesman Brendan Medina confirmed the hospital did not go into a formal lockdown.
17: There never really was a lockdown. The hospital remained open for patients to come and go. There was no impact to any appointments or anything. Obviously, the patient safety and staff safety was the number one priority for law enforcement. So essentially, we started visually searching, you know, all public areas, including the entrances. And then we also had explosives detection resources arrive on scene to help go through those same areas and just double check the work.
8: Medina says investigators noted that the nature of the bomb threat

0: call mirrors a recent surge of fraudulent threats that have been made to healthcare centers in Minneapolis and across the country.
1: Some of the specifics of the call as it came in had some similarities to other threats to medical facilities, recent threats to medical facilities across the country. Because of that, we do have reason to believe that this may be falling in line with some of those other hoax calls that have been made to other hospitals in across the country.
0: Police emphasize that those responsible for the threat will be held accountable. Well, U.S. Senator Mike Rounds says the Postal Service is not being truthful about how long mail delivery is actually taking in South Dakota. Rounds said a review from the Postal Service's Inspector General's office showed the U.S. changed the rules in how it measured timely delivery. Under the old rules, the clock started once a piece of mail was postmarked. But under the new system, no one started counting until the piece of mail had reached a regional processing center, meaning up to 2 days were not being counted. Part of the solution includes a new regional processing center in Sioux Falls. That center is meant to prevent in-state mail from being sent out of state, only to be sent back to South Dakota to reach its destination. Although the new regional facility will be located in Sioux Falls, existing local processing centers in Huron and Rapid City will continue their operations. A Sioux Falls man is in jail after his brother was found dead last week. Police responded to the area of East 10th Street and South Fairfax Avenue on a report of an abandoned vehicle. When police got there, they located a man in the back seat of the vehicle with blood coming from his mouth. An ambulance was dispatched, and upon arrival, the individual was declared dead. Officers deemed the death suspicious and called in detectives and a forensic specialist. It was then determined that an assault had occurred. The investigation eventually led to the arrest of 53-year-old Jeremy Willard, who is charged with aggravated domestic assault and three warrants that were unrelated to the incident. The victim is identified as Levi Phillips of Sioux Falls. Police say that Willard and Phillips are brothers. A 19-year-old woman accused of shooting at two people during a fight at a truck stop in T has pleaded guilty to aggravated assault. Madison Heitzman had previously been charged with two counts of attempted murder, six counts of aggravated assault, and one count of reckless discharge of a firearm. The shooting happened in the early morning hours of November 2, 2025, at Casey's truck stop in T. Under the plea agreement, Heitzman has now pleaded guilty to aggravated assault with a deadly weapon and will be sentenced on November 16th. Sioux Falls police are searching for four suspects following a home invasion that left two residents with minor injuries on Wednesday night. Officers were called shortly after 10:30 to a residence near West Russell Street and North Louise Avenue. Police said multiple suspects forced their way into the home and assaulted the victims with clubs and sticks before stealing a wallet and two cell phones. The suspects are described as three men and one woman. No arrests have been made and the investigation is ongoing. A member of the public could have a vote on South Dakota's Open Meetings Commission if the state's incoming attorney general, legislators, and governor back a proposal recommended Thursday by an open meetings task force. The commission is a five-member board established in 2004 to hear complaints about alleged violations of open meeting laws and issue censures to public bodies that have broken them. Per state law, its five members have always been state's attorneys or deputy state's attorneys, all appointed by the attorney general. If the proposal is adopted, the group would have four state's attorneys or deputy state's attorneys, two attorneys representing public bodies other than counties, and one member of the public. The attorney general would maintain the sole discretion to appoint members. The

0: University of Minnesota is planning major budget cuts across its entire system. University President Rebecca Cunningham announced on Thursday that the university will reduce spending by $225 million over the next 2 years, citing enrollment changes, uncertain state and federal funding, and rising costs. The cuts amount to roughly 12 to 15% of operating revenue and follow job reductions and tuition increases approved earlier this year. University leaders say every campus and academic unit will be involved in identifying where spending cuts will be made. The South Dakota Highway Patrol will hold sobriety checkpoints in 20 counties during the month of October. Checkpoints are planned for Beadle, Bennett, Brookings, Brown, Charles Mix, Clay, Coddington, Davison, Day, Jackson, Lake, Lincoln, Lyman, Meade, Moody, Pennington, Spink, Stanley, Walworth, and Yankton counties. The enforcement effort is aimed at reducing impaired driving and improving roadway safety. And investigators say an electrical problem caused the March house fire that killed a White Bear Lake, Minnesota mother and her three children. Preliminary findings from the state fire marshal show electrical equipment overheated in a room that was being used as an office, accidentally starting the fire. Jessie Pierce and her children, Hudson, Caden, and Avery, died, along with the family dog. Investigators say conditions deteriorated rapidly, with the home's main escape route becoming nearly impossible to use within 5 minutes after the fire began. That's a look at what's happening from the KWAT Newsroom. I'm Mike Tanner.
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0: That is Three Dog Night. There's Celebrate on 950 KWAT. 58 fog mist right now here in Watertown. 65 today. We'll kind of put up with this pretty much all day today. Cloudy, patchy fog, misty conditions. Wind gust up to 24. Drizzle chances, rain chances tonight. Looks like 90% rainfall amounts, less than 1/10 of an inch of rainfall, but still patchy fog and a drizzle. Saturday looking also kind of a drizzly, cloudy day with the high temperature of 65 degrees with a 57 overnight. Sunday at 71 and partly sunny. Looks like the best day here. Monday rain chances, drizzle again, and we'll start off at 70. Here next week, but humidity 100%, and again 58 fog mist here in Watertown. Have a birthday or an anniversary for today or this weekend, call it on in 886-8444, and we can put it on today's list, which will be coming up here in a moment. So get them called in. Let's find out what's going on with our money.
1: I'm Nicole Murray with Your Money Now. New claims for U.S. unemployment benefits hovered around 57-year lows last week, suggesting the labor market regained momentum after struggling through much of summer. The Labor Department reports that unemployment dropped by 1,000 to a seasonally adjusted 197,000 for the week that ended September 19th. The U.S. government said it has formally sought to join a legal challenge filed by billionaire Elon Musk to dismiss a fine of $137 million by the European Union against his social media platform X. EU tech regulators fined X late last year for breaching online content rules. Tesla said it is beginning deliveries of its semi-trucks to a first set of customers this week, almost 9 years after CEO Elon Musk unveiled the electric big rigs. Reuters reports that Tesla did not disclose production volume plans or pricing of the trucks. It did reiterate plans to build 50,000 semis a year at the Nevada plant. Futures have ticked higher. That's Your Money Now.
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0: Good morning, Americans. It's Friday.
1: 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All right, today it is Friday, September 25th, day number 268. That means now 97 days left of our year. We have an anniversary today. It's Brandon and Carrie Johnson, 27-year anniversary today. Happy anniversary to them. We got Ron Kelly celebrating a birthday today. Steve Stidell is celebrating today, as well as Phyllis Diggs. Madison Widener is celebrating a birthday today. Coming up tomorrow, we get Kim Haskins celebrating. Kim Haskins celebrating. Thomas Wright will have one tomorrow. Bruce Erlinson will have one here tomorrow as well. David Butcher on Sunday, I see on the list. I see Chuck Ingles on Sunday. Colleen Froke out of Alexandria, Minnesota, turned 60. James Stocker will have one Sunday, and I believe it's Serena Wilhelm will have one on Sunday. And then anniversary, Darren and Taylor Wellman will celebrate an anniversary on Sunday, so happy anniversary to them. Celebs today celebrating: Basketball Hall of Fame coach Hubie Brown, 93. Michael Douglas, he is 82 today. Cheryl Teague, she's turning 79 today. Anson Williams, remember him in Happy Days, 77. Mark Hamill turned 75 today. Basketball Hall of Famer Bob McAdoo is 75 today. Heather Locklear now turning 65. We have Basketball Hall of Famer Scottie Pippen. He is 61. Will Smith turns 58 today. Catherine Zeta-Jones turns 57 today. Basketball Hall of Famer Clancy Billups turns 50. And actor Zach Woods turns 42 today. Looking at what's our wacky holidays today. There's a big list. National Crab Meat Newberg Day. National Cooking Day. National Comic Book Day. National Lobster Day is on my list. It's National Quesadilla Day today. And I see it says Native American Day today. National Tune-Up Day is going on today. And,

0: That's what's happening today. What's going on tomorrow? It will be Johnny Appleseed Day, Kiwanis Kids Day tomorrow, and National Better Breakfast Day will be tomorrow, and National Ghost Hunting Day. Do we really want to start ghost hunting already? And then on Sunday, it will be Daughter's Day. And I see National Chocolate Milk Day will be on Sunday, as well as National Corned Beef Hash Day on Sunday. All right, just some of the things you can go on and celebrate with today and this coming weekend. And again, our birthday and anniversary report here on 950 KWAT, brought to you by Glenn's Auto Sales.
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4: Patience is wearing thin in Green Bay. Despite handing Matt LaFleur an offseason contract extension, the front office of the Packers and their fan base are restless as it pertains to the head coach. Following a brutal collapse to close out last season and a bad start this year at 1-2 with a loss to the Falcons, LaFleur's job is in danger. I'm Drake Toll.
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0: And let's look at Friday's sports. Some volleyball last night. Watertown 3-0 over Brookings. Clark Willow Lake over Duell 3-0. Esteline Hendricks 3-0 over Dubrook. Northwestern 3-0 over Wall Bay Summit. Britton Hecla 3-0 over Florence Henry. Hamlin's 3-0 over Webster. Milbank was 3-2 over Redfield. Roncalli 3-1 over Sisseton, and Wilmot was 3-2 over Leola Frederick. Boys soccer yesterday, Watertown winning over Mitchell 10-0, and the girls 1-0 over Mitchell yesterday, their final home meet here in Watertown. Football tonight, Redfield will be at Waverly South Shore with Arlington at Dubrook, Duell at Elk Point Jefferson with Wilmot at Great Plains Lutheran. Oldham Ramona Rutland is at Iroquois Lake Preston. Wall Bay Summit at Britton Hecla. Beersford will be at Clark Willow Lake. That game on KS93 tonight. Sisseton at Hamlin with Lennox at Milbank. Esteline Hendricks will be at Baltic. And we'll have the Arrows Yankton game here tonight on KWAT. Shamrocks in action today at 9:30 over there in Blaine as they're taking on Philadelphia Rebels. Then tomorrow at 2:30, they'll be taking on Corpus Christi Ice Rays over there. Let's see, college football this weekend. Eastern Illinois will be at SDSU at 6 o'clock. 1 o'clock tomorrow afternoon, it's USD at Youngstown State. Atlanta beating Green Bay last night, 35-14, and Thursday night football. The President's Cup golf, round one completed yesterday. USA 3, International 2. They're just basically getting started with that one. And in the WNBA last night, Minnesota beat Indiana 80 6 to 66 in the WNBA. And let's see, I'm trying to look to see Minnesota. Yep, they're still doing preseason hockey. They'll be hosting Dallas tonight in the NHL. And, of course, Twins baseball, but because we got the Arrows tonight, we're going to move that to KKSD as they take on the Rangers for the last weekend at Target Field. So let's get a Twins Minute.
9: Time for a Twins Minute. I'm Mark Janowski. The Twins back in town. They open up the final series of this 2026 season tonight against the Texas Rangers at Target Field. Twins coming off a series victory out in San Francisco. They won on Wednesday by a score of 4-2. Walker Jenkins delivered a huge pinch hit RBI single in the seventh inning. Manager Derek Shelton says that's just another skill that this guy has in his bag.
10: You know, over the last few years, is how do you teach guys to do it? You can't, you know, because it's not the same in the minor leagues as big league. Big hit for us right there. Big situation, came in, did a nice job. It's good to see. I mean, it's one of these things, like almost like with Connor or with Roden doing it against, you know, Smith in Cleveland. It's one of those things that they have to do, they have to experience. And then when they have success doing it, it's like, all right, this is, you know, the process. This is how we go about it. And when you have instantaneous success, it's really important, and it actually helps you win games.
9: Jenkins a hit in all seven games of the road trip. This has been a production of the Treasure Island Baseball Network.

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6: I'm Nicole Murray with Your Money Now. The head of an industry group, Airlines for America, said that U.S. carriers oppose adding more directs from China to the United States, even as Chinese President Xi Jinping raised the idea. Reuters reports that currently, the United States and China each can operate around 50 round-trip flights per week. Polymarket has sued New York Attorney General Letitia James and other state officials to block them from regulating its prediction market. The lawsuit was filed in Manhattan federal court after James filed her own lawsuit earlier in the day, accusing Polymarket of violating state law by promoting illegal gambling. Japan's Sumitomo Mitsui Banking Corporation is in advanced talks to increase its stake in Vietnamese private lender VP Bank. Reuters reports that SMBC is discussing raising its holding to approximately 20% from the original 15. The Japanese lender acquired the original stake in 2023 in a deal worth $1.5 billion. Futures are higher this morning. That's Your Money Now.
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1: And our forecast, courtesy of Sharp Automotive here in Watertown on West Highway 212, will be kind of foggy, cloudy today as our temps get up near 65. Some drizzle showers tonight, low temperature 57. It's about a 90% chance of precip in the overnight hours. Drizzle likely here Saturday. It's 65, our chance of precip of 50%. 57 cloudy overnight. We'll get some partial sunshine Sunday. It will warm up to 71. You're going to kind of go, wow, this is what a nice day is again. 57, mostly cloudy though, Sunday night. And we'll start off Monday with some drizzle. 70, still mostly cloudy skies with rain chances Monday night at 80%. And Tuesday rain chances at 50%, and I think Wednesday still saying showers. Yeah, Thursday still saying a slight chance for showers there as well. So we'll say 58 for a temp. It's humidity at 100%. Southeast wind is at 7 miles per hour.
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2: New Jersey Governor Mikey Sherrill's calling for the immediate resignation of her lieutenant governor, fellow Democrat Dale Caldwell. That's after an independent investigation, credible evidence that Caldwell sexually harassed women. Caldwell's attorney says the resignation demand deprives him of his due process. Costco says it's going to use some of its tariff refunds to cut prices in several parts of its stores, including meat, produce, and home furnishings. New York's Attorney General Letitia James is suing the prediction market Polymarket.
3: The federal lawsuit alleged that Polymarket is an illegal, unlicensed gambling operation that exposes New Yorkers to serious personal and financial risk. Polymarket argues they aren't subject to state gambling laws because they're technically selling financial contracts, something regulated by the federal government. But the New York Attorney General said under state law, it's the same thing as gambling and needs a license to operate. The federal lawsuit comes as Polymarket sees a massive boom in business, on track to facilitate more than $70 billion in trades just this year. Peter Haralamus, ABC News, New York.
2: Police in Baltimore say over a dozen people were hurt Thursday after an alleged stolen vehicle collided with a public bus Thursday afternoon. The vehicle had four juveniles in it, and police say it was trying to flee officers at the time. I'm Brian Clark, ABC News.
0: Well, it's official. 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
4: 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Good morning from the KWAT Newsroom. I'm Mike Tanner. Here's a look at what's happening. A foggy start for some in our listening area this morning. There's a dense fog advisory in effect until 11 a.m. today for areas between the Missouri River and the James River. Patchy drizzle is also expected this morning, before steadier rain moves in this evening. A few peaks of sunshine may be possible west of the James Valley on Saturday and across the entire region on Sunday. Law enforcement officers were called to Monument Health in Rapid City on Thursday to investigate a bomb threat. Hospital operations were not interrupted by the response, and police spokesman Brendan Medina confirmed the hospital did not go into a formal lockdown.
5: There never really was a lockdown. The hospital remained open for patients to come and go. There was no impact to any appointments or anything. Obviously, the patient safety and staff safety was the number one priority for law enforcement. So essentially, we started visually searching, all public areas, including the entrances. And then we also had explosives detection resources arrive on scene to help go through those same areas and just double check the work.
4: Medina says investigators noted that the nature of the bomb threat call mirrors a recent surge of fraudulent threats that have been made to healthcare centers in Minneapolis and across the country.
5: Some of the specifics of the call as it came in had some similarities to other threats to medical facilities, recent threats to medical facilities across the country. And so because of that, we do have reason to believe that this may be falling in line with some of those other hoax calls that have been made to other hospitals in across the country.
4: Police emphasize that those responsible for the threat will be held accountable. Well, U.S. Senator Mike Rounds says the Postal Service is not being truthful about how long mail delivery is actually taking in South Dakota. Round said a review from the Postal Service's Inspector General's Office showed the U.S. changed the rules in how it measured timely delivery. Under the old rules, the clock started once a piece of mail was postmarked. But under the new system, no one started counting until the piece of mail had reached a regional processing center, meaning up to 2 days were not being counted. Part of the solution includes a new regional processing center in Sioux Falls. That center is meant to prevent in-state mail from being sent out of state, only to be sent back to South Dakota to reach its destination. Although the new regional facility will be located in Sioux Falls, existing local processing centers in Huron and Rapid City will continue their operations. A Sioux Falls man is in jail after his brother was found dead last week. Police responded to the area of East 10th Street and South Fairfax Avenue on a report of an abandoned vehicle. When police got there, they located a man in the back seat of the vehicle with blood coming from his mouth. An ambulance was dispatched, and upon arrival, the individual was declared dead. Officers deemed the death suspicious and called in detectives and a forensic specialist. It was then determined that an assault had occurred. The investigation eventually led to the arrest of 53-year-old Jeremy Willard, who is charged with aggravated domestic assault and three warrants that were unrelated to the incident. The victim is identified as Levi Phillips of Sioux Falls. Police say that Willard and Phillips are brothers. A 19-year-old woman accused of shooting at two people during a fight at a truck stop in T has pleaded guilty to aggravated assault. Madison Heitzman had previously been charged with two counts of attempted murder, six counts of aggravated assault, and one count of reckless discharge of a firearm. The shooting happened in the early morning hours of November 2, 2025, at Casey's truck stop in T. Under the plea agreement, Heitzman has now pleaded guilty to aggravated assault with a deadly weapon and will be sentenced on November 16th. Sioux Falls police are searching for four suspects following a home invasion that left two residents with minor injuries on Wednesday night. Officers were called shortly after 10:30 to a residence near West Russell Street and North Louise Avenue. Police said multiple suspects forced their way into the home and assaulted the victims with clubs and sticks before stealing a wallet and two cell phones. The suspects are described as three men and one woman. No arrests have been made, and the investigation is ongoing. A member of the public could have a vote on South Dakota's Open Meetings Commission if the state's incoming attorney general, legislators, and governor back a proposal recommended Thursday by an open meetings task force. The commission is a five-member board established in 2004 to hear complaints about alleged violations of open meeting laws and issue censures to public bodies that have broken them. Per state law, its five members have always been state's attorneys or deputy state's attorneys, all appointed by the attorney general. If the proposal is adopted, the group would have four state's attorneys or deputy state's attorneys, two attorneys representing public bodies other than counties, and one member of the public. The attorney general would maintain the sole discretion to appoint members. The University of Minnesota is planning major budget cuts across its entire system. University President Rebecca Cunningham announced on Thursday that the university will reduce spending by $225 million over the next 2 years, citing enrollment changes, uncertain state and federal funding, and rising costs. The cuts amount to roughly 12 to 15% of operating revenue and follow job reductions and tuition increases approved earlier this year. University leaders say every campus and academic unit will be involved in identifying where spending cuts will be made. The South Dakota Highway Patrol will hold sobriety checkpoints.

0: checkpoints in 20 counties during the month of October. Checkpoints are planned for Beadle, Bennett, Brookings, Brown, Charles Mix, Clay, Coddington, Davison, Day, Jackson, Lake, Lincoln, Lyman, Meade, Moody, Pennington, Spink, Stanley, Walworth, and Yankton counties. The enforcement effort is aimed at reducing impaired driving and improving roadway safety. And investigators say an electrical problem caused the March house fire that killed a White Bear Lake, Minnesota mother and her three children. Preliminary findings from the state fire marshal show electrical equipment overheated in a room that was being used as an office, accidentally starting the fire. Jessie Pierce and her children, Hudson, Caden, and Avery, died along with the family dog. Investigators say conditions deteriorated rapidly, with the home's main escape route becoming nearly impossible to use within 5 minutes after the fire began. That's a look at what's happening from the KWAT Newsroom. I'm Mike Tanner.
1: A neighbor told me, "My mother sold her house this spring and moved to an apartment. Honestly, I didn't think she'd ever do that. But she said it was time, and gosh, is she happy today. No more mowing, she says, and lots of people around to visit with. She sold a lot of excess stuff at an auction, and it was very interesting for me to see what she felt was worth keeping and what she was willing to part with. It's another great memory from Desmet Farm Mutual Insurance of South Dakota."
2: And our forecast courtesy of Andor Tacker Plumbing and Heating. You like fog? We'll have plenty of it today. 65, lows tonight 57. Showers and fog. 65 drizzle for us tomorrow. 57 overnight. We got some partial sunshine on Sunday, 71. And more rain chances coming our way here Monday, Tuesday, Wednesday, and yeah. Yesterday, 61 after a low of only 59. Didn't move that needle too much, did we? 3100s at the airport for the precip yesterday with the sunrise 719, today setting at 720. We go back 1 year ago, we had 82 for that high after a low of 51. 87 is the record for today. 1938 was the year for the low temp, 21 degrees, 1926. And let's see, 1912, precip 1.30. 1 inch snow also, 1912. 58 and fog mist right now in Watertown.
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0: Snow on this day. Get out of here, Randy.
2: 1912,
0: Grimes.
2: Yeah.
0: 1912. What a lousy day that was back in 1912.
2: We weren't here to be a part of it, though. No.
0: Good morning, everybody. Happy Friday, and welcome to What's Up on KWAT. TGIF. It is September 25th today as we wrap up the work week, and we're happy that you're on board with us, listening to the most popular talk show in the local market here. It's called What's Up on KWAT. Randy and I are together until 9:15 this morning on a free-for-all open phone Friday. We are guest-free today, and we never know what that may bring because we don't script calls, we don't screen them, we just we fly by the seat of our pants on this show. And sometimes that's very, very good. Sometimes that can be a little risky, very bad.
2: It can be risky, yes.
0: We take our chances every day, and by golly, we like it that way. Well, we hope your day is off to a good start. We're stuck in this gray, damp weather. There's been fog around the area. Looks like what you see out there this morning is what you're going to get today. And it sounds like by tonight, we'll see more rain moving back into the area. So if you've got a high school football game that you're going to venture out to tonight, you may want to bring along some rain gear or an umbrella, because we may be dealing with some raindrops tonight. We've got Arrows football on the air tonight. They venture down I-29 and then a little bit west of the interstate to get to Yankton. They take on the Yankton Bucks tonight. We'll have the game on KWAT at 7 o'clock. The Arrows are 2-2 on the season. Randy, I was looking at their schedule. A couple of weeks ago, they played T at home and lost. T is ranked number 2 in the state in Class 11AA. They're 4-0.
2: Yeah.
0: Then last week, the Arrows got Pier,
2: yeah,
0: number 1 ranked team in 11AA. They're 4-0. Tonight, they get Yankton, the third ranked team in 11AA. Yankton is 3-1. So this is not a soft schedule that the Arrows have been playing here. So hopefully the Arrows can get back in the win column tonight against the Yankton Bucks. You'll hear it right here on KWAT Radio. Mitch Reed with the play-by-play call there. Largely an open phone Friday today. You know the numbers. Well, if you don't, I'll give them to you. 886-9404, 886-9404. Toll free if you're outside the local dialing area. You can call us and it won't show up on your phone bill if you've got a landline or whatever. Do people have landlines anymore?
2: Once in a great while.
0: Not many.
2: Some have hung on to them. Yeah.
0: Hanging on. 1-800-444-5928 is the long-distance line, the toll-free line. And if you'd like to text us any questions or comments, you can do that too. That number is 605-880-0240. Landlines have kind of gone the way of the pay telephone. You just don't see many of them around anymore.
2: Yeah,
0: I don't.
2: When you see a paid telephone in an airport or mall or something.
0: Maybe. Yeah, maybe. I mean, remember the standalone paid telephone booths on the street corner back in the day? Those are long gone, aren't they?
2: Yes.
0: Let's see what the callers have to say this morning. Good morning. You're on What's Up. Thanks for calling.
5: Good morning, gentlemen. On this finally Friday, I guess, but damp and wet and everything else, and this has been going on 2 weeks now, and it's getting a little frustrating and anxiety setting in for a lot of people, especially farming and the construction people and so forth that got to try to work in this stuff. Hasn't been the best deal, and they're falling behind on things, too. You know, your news about every morning is consisting of a lot of criminal activity going on. Sioux Falls, South Dakota, it's every day one or two things are going on constantly, from knife things to gun stuff to breaking and entering to drugs to, I mean, the whole newscast anymore on multiple stations is getting to be criminal activity. And I remember 20 years ago, you rarely heard this kind of stuff in South Dakota going on. And now it's every single day, it seems like, with these newscasts. And, boy, I'll tell you what, you got to stop and think, man, police officers and what they have to endure day after day. And it'd be very hard, and we've talked about this before, being a police officer and making decisions on this kind of stuff. Yeah. I mean, because you never know what's going to happen anymore. The respect has gone out the window somewhat. And yes, there are things that officers and whatever do not do what they're supposed to in many cases. Not maybe so much in South Dakota, but it does happen. They're under a lot of stress, too. So, anyway, but it just, I don't know where the answer is to the criminal activity that's constantly going on, the stealing, the break-ins, and everything. We need substantially more officers and people to help get some of this under control, and part of it is the people that get let out of jail and they reconstitute again. And I think you had a story out about somebody that's going to get out of jail and because he spent his time there. But when you have them saying, hey, it's

0: possible this person's going to reoffend again. Well, I'm sure they're going to watch that person almost 24 hours a day because, I mean, when you say a statement like that, how can you get the guy to go out in public? I mean, if you have that much that he's probably going to reoffend, I'll tell you what, I just wanted to bring that up a little bit. This is criminal activity every single day, especially in the bigger cities, Sioux Falls especially, going on constantly. And who knows where some of these people, where they're coming from. But anyway, take care, guys.
1: Appreciate the call. Thank you. Yeah, unfortunately, in the news world, you hear my stories on my newscasts every morning, and there's a lot of crime involved. Yeah. Lots of crime, and of course, a lot of it coming out of Sioux Falls, which I guess makes sense since that is the largest population center in the state. 886-9404, 1-800-444-5928. With all this rain, and the caller's right, the caller referenced at the beginning of the call there that this is getting a little bit old for folks who maybe are wanting to get out and do some harvesting work, or you're out maybe trying to do some construction work, anything outdoors, because it's just been so damp and cloudy. I mean, for the better part of probably a week and a half now, we've seen almost no sunshine and a lot of moisture. And we never like to turn our back on moisture, because you never know when you're going to flip the switch and go into a dry spell where you are desperately needing some rainfall. I pulled up the latest South Dakota Drought Monitor map. That gets updated every Thursday. And, Randy, it shows that, you know, there are some areas of the state that are still maybe in moderate drought conditions. There are a few areas in extreme drought. A small area north of Pierre, and then a couple of spots out in the far west and northwest corner of the state. But moisture-wise, you know, if we were facing a moisture deficit as of a couple of weeks ago for the year, which I think we were, we're definitely catching up on that now, aren't we?
2: Mm-hmm.
1: And it looks like more catching up to come, because we're going to stay in this unsettled wet pattern through the weekend and even into early next week, by the looks of things.
2: I was just kind of looking. Our current month now is 3.40. Normal is 1.99, so we are ahead of the game.
1: By about an inch and a half.
2: Yeah.
1: Ahead of the game for September.
2: And for the year right now, normal should be about 18.94. We're at 15.69. So
1: still a little bit behind.
2: Three and a quarter.
1: Still a little bit behind,
2: yeah.
1: Aren't we?
2: Yeah. That's probably why we've got our little drought that shows up on the map, because we're not normal.
1: Well,
2: I mean, weather-wise.
1: Tell me something I don't know, Randy.
2: Weather-wise, we're not normal. Okay.
1: 886-9404, 1-800-444-5928. Today, Randy, is, of course, September 25th. If you write that out numerically.
2: Mm-hmm. Yeah.
1: 925. Dozens of municipalities in one state have declared today Dolly Parton Day, celebration to the date's nod to Parton's beloved hit song, 925. 925. Nashville is honoring Dolly Parton with pink lights and Dolly posters across the city, according to the official website for the city. The website also states that Garth Brooks and Trisha Yearwood, they're still married, aren't they?
2: Yeah, still married. Yeah.
1: So Garth and his wife, Trisha, will donate all proceeds today from their Friends in Low Places Bar and Honky Tonk.
2: That's nice.
1: To the Nashville Public Library and the Imagination Library, which Dolly founded.
2: Yes.
1: A daytime celebration filled with live music and more will be held in San Francisco's Union Square today. San Francisco does not strike me as a Dolly Parton country music kind of city. Maybe I'm wrong. I don't know. And in New Orleans, they're going to have a marching group that will lead a parade through the French Quarter and end at the New Orleans Jazz Museum to celebrate Dolly Parton on this 925 September 25th.
2: Never visited that one in New Orleans, so...
1: You've been there, though.
2: I've been there, yeah, a few times.
1: I have not. What did you think of New Orleans when you visited?
2: The first time?
1: Yeah.
2: You've
1: been there more than once, though.
2: I have been there more than once. We'll be down there again this year, too. So.

0: Well, back a few years ago, that might have been on my bucket list of things to attend, but as I get older, I'm like, no, I don't think I need to. So many people over celebrating, if you know what I
1: And it's
0: mean.
1: not just one day.
0: Oh no, it's not just a day.
1: No, it's not. That's what I understood. It's a Mardi Gras day. It's no school, nothing. They shut it down for Mardi Gras,
0: They shut it down. It's time to party, huh?
1: it pretty much is, yeah. And even the restaurant my son worked at, not open that day because of celebration of Mardi Gras.
0: Really? Oh
1: Yeah.
0: my gosh. Well, that'll be fun going to the Saints game in the Superdome.
1: Yeah.
0: I've never been to New Orleans, so I've never obviously been to the Superdome.
1: Don't know where our seats are yet. He hasn't told us that. Could be way up there.
0: Randy, there's a reason he hasn't told you that. Bring
1: Okay.
0: binoculars.
1: I probably have to.
0: Well, that's a big stadium.
1: It is,
0: That's
1: yeah.
0: a big one. Those seats way up top. Those players will look like
1: Yeah.
0: itty bitty ants running around on the football field.
1: That's what they got the big screens in there now.
0: Yeah, that's true. Yeah.
1: Yeah.
0: They do that at concerts too.
1: Yeah.
0: You know, where they, well, they did it at the South Dakota State Fair
1: Sure.
0: this year, and they've done it in recent years where they have a couple of big screen monitors on either side of the stage, so folks who are sitting quite a ways back maybe have a little bit better view by looking at those monitors. You know, the NFL, it stands for National Football League. Some would say that NFL stands for the No Fun League,
1: Yeah.
0: Randy.
1: Oh, you're talking about this fine that somebody has?
0: Kyle Juszczyk
1: Yeah.
0: is a fullback for the San Francisco 49ers, and he's been fined nearly $15,000 by the NFL for celebrating after a touchdown, a celebration that the No Fun League deemed was excessive and unsportsmanlike. Now, it happened during the third quarter of San Francisco's 35-13 win over Miami on Sunday. Juszczyk caught a 6-yard touchdown pass from Brock Purdy. And then he embraced teammates Mike Evans and Deebo Samuel before he brought his right hand up to his mouth and tilted his head back as though he was drinking a pretend liquid.
1: Yeah.
0: The NFL wrote in its fine letter, the No Fun League
1: Yeah.
0: wrote to Juszczyk saying, "Your imitation of chugging a beer constituted an offensive demonstration and could reasonably be construed as being in poor taste." Come on.
1: Meanwhile, all the fans in the stand are doing
0: Are chugging a beer.
1: the
0: Come on, Roger Goodell. What are you doing here? Juszczyk confirmed the fine and said on X, the social media platform X, quote, "Can't make this stuff up."
1: Right.
0: Now, meeting with reporters later in the afternoon in Santa Clara, where the 49ers practice, Juszczyk still seemed mildly entertained by explaining that he wasn't trying to imitate a beer chug. He says, "I don't know how else to say it. I wasn't drinking beer in my celebration. I think you guys," meaning the reporters that he was speaking to, he said, "I think you guys all know my nickname is Juice. I have juice on my pads. The stadium yells juice when I catch the ball. When I celebrate by drinking juice, and it's been that way for years. So I was surprised as anybody when I got the fine this week."
1: 15,000, not 1,500, 15,000. That's way
0: Isn't this stupid?
1: that is dumb.
0: I mean,
1: You're right.
0: I saw the celebration on the news last night. It's like,
1: Yep.
0: No Fun League.
1: Pretty
0: Are you
1: much.
0: kidding me? How do they know that he's imitating chugging a beer by doing that?
1: They don't.
0: I thought I saw or heard a report somewhere where he said, "I don't even drink beer." I'll tell you who drinks beer. a lot of 30, 40, 50-something-year-old men who are diehard fans of the NFL. Mm.

0: That's who drinks beer.
1: Yeah. In the stadium.
0: Exactly.
1: As they're watching him make that touchdown.
0: I think the NFL has more things to concern themselves with than that. You know what?
1: I wonder if they can get a sponsor for that now. A new sponsor.
0: 49er fans should just take up a fund. Yeah. If you're a 49er fan, not that Juszczyk can't afford it. He's an NFL player, and he makes a lot of money, and he can afford to pay that fine. But maybe the fan base take up a kitty and come up with the, $15,000 and pay off the fine, and maybe, I don't know, maybe take it to the NFL headquarters in the form of 15,000 pennies and just plop it on Roger Goodell's desk and say, here's your fine, buddy.
1: That's right. Yeah, I think it goes to the players' fund pension or something like that, where that money, the fine money, goes to. So,
0: just an overreaction there. That's just silliness. Line one, good morning. You're on What's Up.
2: Good morning. Hi. I maybe mentioned this before, but I went to Porter Wagoner and Dolly Parton's show in Aberdeen, and I never met a nicer person than Porter. I don't know what happened to him, but Dolly Parton, after the show, she sat on stage with her feet dangling over the edge and visiting with everybody, and I got to visit with her. And I'd never seen a girl with more life than her. So that was one good memory I got. And it's something you'll never forget. And she was so nice. So that's all I got to say. Bye.
0: Well, everybody who ever met her and spent any amount of time with her pretty much says the same thing, right?
1: I would say that, yeah.
0: For sure.
1: Ever ran across her, sure.
0: Okay. All right, so. Okay, all right. 886-9404, 886-9404, 1-800-444-5928. We've got fancy new microphones we're talking into here, Randy.
1: Yeah. How's it sound?
0: Can you hear me now?
1: I can, yeah.
0: Do I sound okay?
1: Same to me.
0: Randy, yesterday, unbeknownst to me, installed brand spanking new microphones in the studio here. They look good. I hope they sound good.
1: Seem like they do sound well.
0: Well, we need all the help we can get,
1: I know.
0: Randy.
1: Make us sound better.
0: A new microphone will help us out a little bit. I got a bunch of stuff in the stack here that we can talk about. Let's see. President Trump, I mentioned at the tail end of the show yesterday, is attending that college football game in Knoxville, Tennessee, tomorrow between Tennessee and Texas. And there's a little bit of a twist on how that will impact the game that I didn't know about. I'll tell you about that here in just a little bit. There's a member of Congress who has introduced a bill that would reduce the retirement age for some workers. I'll tell you about that coming up in just a little bit, too. Randy,
1: you're teasing me again.
0: Yeah, I won't say anything more than that because I want you folks to be thinking about it a little bit as we go to break here, which we are going to do right now. 886-9404 is our local number, toll-free. It is 1-800-444-5928. And the text number, of course, is 605-880-0240. We'll be right back.
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0: Holy Rosary Church in Kranzberg is hosting their Fall Bazaar this Sunday, September 27th, from 11 a.m. to 1:30 p.m. in Kranzberg. A homemade roast beef dinner will be served. There will be bingo, kids games, and much more. There's also a silent auction and raffle. There is no admission charge. Just come hungry. to the Holy Rosary Church Fall Bazaar in Kranzberg this Sunday from 11 a.m. to 1:30 p.m. All right, we're back here on What's Up on KWAT. You know that public service announcement you just heard about the dinner at Holy Rosary Church in Kranzberg? Our friend Marcy Cole from out at the Glacial Lakes Ethanol Plant, she emailed me that information a few days ago, and she said, if you, announce public service announcements, can you get this information on the air? And I took a look at it, and yeah, we can get that on the air. And I emailed Marcy back, and I said, you didn't put in the information you sent me, you didn't put what the admission charge is. She said, there is none. Just come hungry.
1: Mm-hmm.
0: I said, that's what I'm going to put in the public service announcement then. There's no admission charge. Just come hungry.
1: Come hungry.
0: So there you go. Out at Holy Rosary in Kranzberg. They're going to have a roast beef dinner. Oh, good food. Good food out there.
1: Mm-hmm.
0: We're getting into soup season, aren't we? Soup
1: we
0: and
1: are.
0: Chili.
1: Oh, yes. Yeah. Oh, good chili. Yeah.
0: Mm-hmm. Yeah. Mm-hmm. Is chili a soup? I think I had this debate at one time with my old partner, Todd.
1: Yeah, it's kind of like a meal, but yeah. It is a soup. Still, you're putting in, I don't know, that's a good question.
0: Yeah. One of those, it could go either way. Flip a coin, right? 886-9404 is our local number here on What's Up on KWAT. So our Commander-in-Chief, President Donald J. Trump, will be in Knoxville, Tennessee tomorrow to watch the college football game between the Texas Longhorns and the Volunteers of Tennessee.
1: Do they play Hail to the Chief or Rocky Top when he comes in?
0: Maybe both.
1: Okay.
0: You'll probably hear both of them during the course of the game or pregame. Both teams, 3-0 on the season. Yeah. It's kind of maybe the marquee matchup in college football nationally tomorrow. We've got an ex-coworker of ours that we know who he's going to be cheering for.
1: Yeah.
0: So anyhow, what I did not know about this game is a note that I spotted online this morning from Texas head coach Steve Sarkisian. And he was asked about whether the presidential visit for the game tomorrow will change anything for his program, being the visiting team in Knoxville. Here's what he told Yahoo Sports. He said, quote, "The one thing you have to be aware of when the president goes to any game is that any time he enters the stadium or leaves the stadium or changes locations within the stadium, they cut all communications in the stadium. Everything. That includes the coach-to-coach headsets and the coach-to-player communication." And Sarkisian said teams have to plan for that because you get no warning, so it just gets cut. So I'm sure he's hoping that President Trump finds his seat and does not move during the game.
1: Especially on the penalty flag, and they're announcing, oh, can't announce it because the president's moving.
0: I know, Mr. President, you really have to go to the bathroom, but can you wait until the game is over? It is the ninth college football game that President Trump has attended across his two terms in office. Most recently, he attended January's national championship game when Indiana beat Miami 27-21. Tennessee is urging fans to arrive early tomorrow because of expanded security.
1: Yeah.
0: Gates will be opening at 9 a.m.
1: What time's the game? 6?
0: It doesn't have a kickoff. I can look real quick.
1: Okay.
0: Now once I see Randy always asks me the hard questions that I'm not prepared for, but I can find that out in just about 4.5 seconds here. Right there. Okay. Now you're putting pressure on me. Texas, Tennessee, 11 a.m. is what I have.
1: Really?
0: So gates will open 2 hours prior to an 11 a.m. kickoff. ABC televising the game.
1: Oh, okay.
0: I wonder what the over and under is on how many camera shots there will be of President Donald J. Trump during the game. And which team does he cheer for?
1: Well, that's it.
0: He's probably got to be neutral, right?
1: Hmm.
0: I would think.
1: Which one would be higher, this Taylor Swift one or the president one? Over, under, I can just trying to think of that one.

0: Okay.
1: Well, they show Taylor Swift a lot during Chiefs games,
0: yeah,
1: too, don't
0: especially
1: they?
0: Especially if Kelsey's doing well.
1: Mm-hmm. Or if Taylor Swift is sitting next to Tom Cruise
0: oh,
1: in
0: sure.
1: a private
0: yeah,
1: box.
0: I saw that one. Yeah.
1: You know, we all need to see that over and over and over again, don't we?
0: Yeah.
1: Line one, good morning. You're on What's Up.
2: Yeah, see, I was in Watertown on Tuesday, and on my travels, I noticed your beans down there are way ahead of ours. Like from South Shore to Watertown.
1: Mm-hmm.
2: And I'm sure they haven't harvested any of them yet. You guys get rain every day.
1: Yeah, too muddy out there to do that now.
2: Yeah. Mm-hmm. But I was just kind of curious that they're so much further ahead than ours. I remember a few years ago they were harvesting beans in August.
1: Mm-hmm. Yeah.
2: So this thing, but, you know, it don't take them long. They got 40-foot heads.
1: That's true. Yeah, you can get it wrapped up. If the weather cooperates, you can get it wrapped up pretty quickly. That's for sure.
2: Yeah. So, yeah. And anyway, have you heard anything about casino races tonight, Ralph?
0: Nothing yet. I'm sure Rod will inform us. When he hears, he'll pass the word along. Yeah.
2: Probably doesn't sound very good. Tomorrow's supposed to be misty again, too, right?
0: Yes, mm-hmm. yes.
1: Yeah.
2: Yeah. Well, if anybody's interested, Jamestown has a big race this weekend, too.
1: I wonder if they've been getting rain up there.
2: I don't know what they've had for moisture up there, but it's called the Stampede. And they get a ton of cars up there.
1: Well, I was just curious.
2: You haven't seen anything harvested there, have you?
1: No. Of course, I haven't been out of town a lot here in the last week or so to really take a look at things. But, I mean, the weather speaks for itself, and it's just not cooperating for that kind of stuff. So,
2: I know up here they're doing earlage. Yeah, you know what earlage is?
1: Earlage. I don't.
2: Well, they used to cut corn for silage, and they quit doing that up here now. At least this one farmer I know. And they just take the ears off. They grind that up for feed. But I know they were getting after that. I talked to him yesterday and prayed for no rain before he got to office.
1: And the forecast just doesn't look.
0: Like I said, up until next Thursday, there's slight chances of precip in the forecast.
2: You guys have had a lot more than I haven't had anything since. Well, I think the 16th was the last day I hadn't rained. So.
1: Yeah.
2: But did you want some? On these oat fields and stuff. I don't know about the wheat. I'm sure it's the same thing. The government requires them to put a cover crop on there. And I asked the farmer, what's the cover crop do? He said, I really don't know. He said, it helps the root system. But the government pays for that, too. That was just kind of something like, I haven't seen them grow oats around here since I lived here until last year.
1: Yeah.
2: It's kind of a curious thing, you know, stuff you notice when you live out in the country.
1: For sure. Yep. You got a keen eye checking out the bean crop and how it's coming along.
2: Well, you kind of get to more agriculture than you were when I lived in the city in Watertown.
1: So. Yeah, that's true.
2: You kind of look for that stuff a little bit more.
1: You do.
2: It's interesting. There's a lot of stuff I don't know.
1: Ditto on our end here, too.
0: Yeah. Right, yes.
1: Appreciate the call. You have a good day. And that'll open up a line at 886-9404, 1-800-444-5928. Silage and earlage are both fermented corn feeds for cattle, but they differ significantly in which parts of the plant are harvested and their nutritional energy-to-fiber ratios. Of course, corn silage made by chopping the entire corn plant, the stalks, the leaves, husks, cobs, and kernels. Earlage made by harvesting primarily the ear of the corn. leaving the main stalks and leaves behind in the field.
0: Mm.
1: Makes sense, doesn't it? There you go. 886-9404. That line is lit, so we go back to the phones now. Good morning. You're on What's Up.
3: Morning.
1: Hi.
3: Hey, I'm kind of disgusted they took them phone booths off and I lost Underdog. Really disappointed.
0: You're showing your age now.
3: I'm trying to get one of them. That'd be funny to have one of them booths out there.
1: Wouldn't
3: working.
1: It?
3: But I can never find one.
1: No, I mean, I don't remember the last one I saw. It's been a long, long time. Hey, it's National Comic Con.
3: Anyhow, earlier you had the caller on there talking about the crime and stuff, but, you know, if you punch up different countries, how they rehabilitate and stuff, they use the money, like the fines and different stuff, not to get rich, to put in their pockets their funds, their retirements and stuff. They use it to help rehabilitate. You know, and I understand some people probably sit in jail a little longer than norm. They should, you know. But the thing is if we don't have good rehabilitation going on there, because the more they keep in there, the better it's going to look for them. That's how they're getting this money for this new prison. If you notice, once they started that new prison, they started getting more and more and more and more and more and more. You know, especially around Sioux Falls area. So it's just corrupt. You know, like the last rebel said. They're corrupt, and it keeps going on. They're going to get corrupter. But anyhow, your last guy over there, too, the call, he beans a couple fields out west of town here, and I noticed some kind of down south when I was in Sioux Falls. So, yeah. Anyhow, you guys have a good weekend.
1: Yeah, you too. I appreciate the call and listening to the show this morning. 886-9404, 1-800-444-5928. Well, rehabilitation of inmates, it became a big talking point when legislators were deciding whether or not to fund construction of a new state penitentiary, which they ultimately did in a special session, which will be located in Sioux Falls, and which construction started several months ago. And, you know, one of the big talking points was with the current outdated, archaic, what's the word Governor Roden used? Gothic.
0: Gothic, yeah.
1: State prison, yeah. Dating back to the 1800s. It just doesn't have a layout and a capability of providing rehabilitative programs to inmates. Now, there are some inmates that just don't want to be rehabilitated. In fact, I had a news story on this week about a state prison inmate being released today who the Department of Corrections let us know is being released from prison today after serving his entire sentence. He will not be on any kind of parole supervision, and he has been deemed a high risk to reoffend because he refused rehabilitation services while he was incarcerated, which is his right.
0: Mm-hmm.
1: But with that probably comes a higher risk of reoffending if you just shut off all attempts to try and rehabilitate yourself to become a law-abiding citizen once you get out of jail
0: but
1: or prison.
0: He served all his time.
1: All of his time. Yep.
0: Which was how much time?
1: I don't remember the exact sentence, no.
0: Okay.
1: But just that he had, and it was for, I believe it was for drug charges,
0: okay.
1: I think.
0: What do you think, about 5 years? If I had to put a minimum on it?
1: Well, I guess it would depend on the level of the felony. There are different classes of felonies in South Dakota. Were there multiple felonies that he was sentenced on?
0: Oh, okay.
1: If there were multiple counts that he was sentenced on, did the sentence run consecutively or concurrently? There's a lot of different variables. But I don't know how long he spent in prison. But getting out today.
0: Wow.
1: And releasing to Rapid City. There's a Michigan Democrat congresswoman named Haley Stevens. And Congresswoman Stevens introduced a bill on Thursday called the Blue Collar Social Security Fairness Act. It would reduce the retirement age for workers in construction, nursing, manufacturing, and other physically demanding jobs to age 60. I don't think we have a physically demanding job.
0: No.
1: Not a lot of heavy lifting around here. And yeah.
0: I suppose doing that kind of work, you age in an extra 5-10 years.

0: Yeah. Body can wear down.
1: Oh,
0: right?
1: yeah.
0: This blue-collar Social Security Fairness Act would reduce the retirement age for workers in construction, nursing, manufacturing, and other physically demanding jobs to age 60. That would allow them to claim full Social Security benefits 7 years earlier than they can under the law today. Right now, Americans who were born after 1960 can claim full Social Security benefits at age 67.
1: Right, yeah.
0: Workers can start collecting Social Security as soon as they turn 62, but with a reduction in benefits.
1: Right, yeah.
0: The longer you keep working, the more your benefits are going to be until you reach age 70, and then they're capped out. And Stevens has said that lowering the retirement age for blue-collar workers is necessary to help those who may struggle working into their 60s, given that such jobs are often physically demanding. The bill's introduction comes amid wider public debate about how to fund Social Security as the program's outlays continue to outpace its revenue. The most recent Social Security Trustees Report projects that a key trust fund that pays benefits to retirees and survivors of deceased workers will become insolvent by the end of 2032.
1: Right, yep.
0: And that could trigger a cut of more than 20% in Social Security recipients' benefits.
2: 6 years.
0: Yeah, I know. Not that far away,
2: no,
0: is it?
2: No, it's not.
0: So right now, as we've talked about on this program, right now there's more going out of the Social Security bank account than is coming into it in the form of payroll taxes.
1: Right?
0: Yep. And now you're talking about reducing the retirement age for some workers to 60 at a time when Social Security is flipped upside down or will be in a few years here, Randy.
1: Yeah.
0: I don't know how you fund that. And if this were to pass, and I'm not saying it's got any chance of passing, if it passes, what does that mean to folks who are retiring, planning to retire and collect Social Security, who are not in those physically demanding jobs? How does it affect their Social Security benefit? I don't know. Makes a person think.
1: Yep.
0: Line one, good morning. You're on What's Up.
3: Good morning.
0: Hi.
3: I think they need to make them prisons so they're not comfortable. I mean, they get color TV, three meals a day, you know. They need to make the prison so it's miserable living there for them. And then people might not want to reoffend so much, you know. I mean, and it's known, it's a proven fact that this time of year, there are a lot of reoffenders because they want to be inside all winter, you know. But I think they should make the prisons and jails where, you know, if it's one of the places I don't want to go there, you know. Yeah. Life is miserable there. This is my personal opinion.
0: What would be your definition of a miserable prison in terms of conditions?
3: Well, no TV for one thing, you know. You know what? Wasn't there the sheriff down in Arizona? Well, and I know it can't be done here in South Dakota because of our weather. But you know, what was that sheriff down in Arizona? He made the inmates sleep in tents and outside, and what all else did he do? I mean, he made it miserable for them. You know,
0: Joe Arpaio, is that his name? I think. I get your point. I can guarantee you if South Dakota ever went down that path, you would have the ACLU quickly saying this is an awful thing.
1: Yeah,
0: it's inhumane. Inmates, prisoners have rights too. Mm-hmm. I guarantee that would be coming down the... I'd have an email in my mailbox before you could bat an eye.
1: That's right.
3: Yeah. And I won't... I'm not going to argue with there. I mean, you're 100% right there, but I mean, how else are we, you know, like I said, three meals a day, color TV? Granted, the bed might not be the best in the world, but

0: I mean, don't have to work. You know, yeah. You don't have to get up at 4:30 in the morning to go to work or anything like that. You know,
1: And you know that
0: the outside it looks like a pretty luxurious life, you know.
1: And during the winter, the heat's going to be on and the lights are going to be on, right?
0: Yeah.
1: So.
0: Yeah, you don't have to go to work to get a check so you can pay your heat bill or light bill,
1: mm-hmm.
0: You know.
1: Yeah.
0: And you don't have to worry about going to the grocery store and paying big money for groceries or $6 diesel, you know.
1: Randy and I are nodding our heads as you're talking here, saying this, and we don't disagree with you.
0: Yeah, you know, so, but, and I don't know how, but all I know is they need to make jail in prison where it's not so, a place where you don't want to go, you know.
1: Yeah.
0: You know.
1: Good phone call. So, appreciate your comments. Thank you for weighing in. 886-9404, 1-800-444-5928. I'm one of those people where I don't especially care too much about what the conditions are for the inmates, but I want it to be, doesn't have to be luxurious, but I want it to be safe for the correctional officers that work there, because they have to interact with these people every single day, and you want them to be in a safe and secure environment. And that has nothing to do with really nice beds in a jail cell or TVs or any of that stuff. But safety for the correctional officers needs to be part of the equation when you're talking about the jail setting. Randy's thinking.
2: Yeah, I just that fluffy pillow, lined sheets, satin sheets.
1: Flat panel TV,
2: flat
1: nice
2: panel
1: color.
2: TV, internets so they can stroll on a tablet or whatever.
1: Exercise room, exercise yard.
2: Yeah.
1: Caller makes a guy think, doesn't he?
2: Mm-hmm.
1: That was a good phone call. Appreciate that. KWAT Watertown, South Dakota. You're listening to What's Up. One more call before we go to break. Good morning. Oh, they dropped off, so we're going to take that break now. One of our great sponsors here on What's Up is Denwald Construction out of Clark. We use them every summer to take our Twins bus trip down to Target Field. By the way, the Twins wrap up their schedule this weekend with a home series against Texas. Denwald Transportation, they've got some trips still on the calendar for 2026. I know they're, I believe, they're going up to Duluth for like 4 or 5 days to view the beautiful port city of Duluth and the fall colors up there. They've got a day trip planned to the Chanhassen Dinner Theater down in the Twin Cities. Let's learn more about Denwald Construction now. We'll be back in just a moment. One of our great sponsors of What's Up on KWAT is Denwald Transportation in Clark, South Dakota. We're going to head over there now and talk with Josie, who is a booking agent for Denwald. And Josie, you've got a couple of trips scheduled for yet this fall where you still have some openings if people want to get on board and enjoy those trips. Tell us about those if you would.
3: Yeah, we've got a couple left open. Our biggest one that's open is going to be our Duluth getaway tour. It's a 4-day, 3-night tour. We take off Thursday and we head up to Duluth, Minnesota, where we take in all the sights of the pier. We head up to Gooseberry Falls. We do a dinner cruise. We do a river train ride. We go see Glen Jean Mansion. We just take in all of the beautiful things Duluth has to offer in one weekend, everything kind of planned out and taken care of for you. And that's October 8th through the 11th of this year. And then we've got our day trip to Annie, the showing Annie in Chanhassen. That's going to be on December 12th. We head up to Chanhassen for the day. We have dinner, we watch the show, and then we just head back. And it's kind of a nice, relaxing, shorter trip for anybody that kind of wants to get away but doesn't want to head out on these longer trips. So.
1: All right, Josie. And what's the cost of those trips? I know in particular the Duluth one is probably based on whether it's single, double, maybe even triple occupancy.
3: Yes. So for Duluth, our single occupancy is going to be $1,200 per person, but our multiple occupancy, so two or more people traveling with you, is going to be $800 a person. And for our Annie tour, our Annie Day show, we have one standard price per person for that, and that's just going to be $180 per person. So.
1: And the cost is pretty much all-inclusive, right? It'll include everything on the trip along the way?
3: Yes. There's some meals included. Some meals would be on your own. But as far as Chanhassen, that includes everything except, obviously, a stop or a break on the drive in between here in Minneapolis. So.
1: All right. I know I've been on some of these trips that that you guys have taken. I really enjoy them, but I want folks to hear from you the advantage of going on these trips. What do people like about them?
3: The number one thing that a lot of people really enjoy is the fact that it's all planned out for you, and they don't have to make any of the travel plans. They basically get on a bus. You head to where you're going. You see what you want to see. Sometimes there's some extra things in there that you didn't even know existed. You know, it's just kind of one of them, you know, all the hard stuff of a vacation is taken care of for you. So.
1: And you're based in Clark, but I know on a lot of these trips, you make a stop in Watertown. So folks, for example, who live in or near Watertown, if they sign up on a trip, they don't have to drive over to Clark and jump on board the bus there. You'll pick them up right here in town.
3: Yes, we generally do a pickup over by Stones behind the Best Western there. So. Yes, there's always the option to get on in Watertown as well.
1: So. All right. So, again, the Duluth trip, October 8th through 11th, and that day trip down to Chanhassen Dinner Theater to see Annie on December 12th. Josie, when do you start working on trips for 2027, or maybe you're doing that already?
3: We've started glancing at different options, things like that, but those will be finalized come the end of December, beginning of January, because we will it would be our third year doing a launch party, and that'll be at the beginning of January. So.
1: All right, awesome. And what's your website or what social media platforms can folks go to keep tabs on where Denwald is going and when and how they can get signed up?
3: You can visit our website at denwaldtransportation.com, or you can visit us on Facebook, too, just at Denwald Transportation. Or you can give us a call as well at 605-532-3836. So.
1: All right. Sounds good, Jody. Thanks for the great information. 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
3: Absolutely. You too.
1: 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Good morning. 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
4: Good morning. I'll make a couple comments on the last couple of subjects. I think the gentleman that just called about luxurious jail time, that might be a little strong for luxurious, but yes. I believe they get, for the most part, free health care. If you go to the doctor, most of that's paid for. Yeah, most of the time you got good meals. There's a lot of luxuries that 50 years ago weren't in some of these prisons. Cell phone, internet service, the whole nine yards. And yes, there are many people that do certain offenses that they'll spend some time in jail, maybe 6 months or a year or something, and to them, boy, I don't have to pay for anything, and I got a place over my head, and a lot of them don't want to work, of course, this day and age. If they can get something free, that's with anybody. Well, if I get something free, I don't have to do anything. But I think one of the reason, I mean, a lot of the people I understand that are in these prisons, especially like in Sioux Falls, the big majority of them are on drug charges that they're there. Now, maybe it's certain types of drugs for sure. And sometimes some things enter into that too, but when you talk about rehabilitation, this is one of the things that we got to do more of, keeping some of these people out of these jails, because it's costing a tremendous amount of money to have them in there per day and have some stuff to help keep them out of jail and the second time around or whatever it is, or even that kind of thing. So we need more of that, and that's talked about. Now, when you got people that are murderers and sex offenders and young children and that kind of thing, that's a little bit, yeah, they got to be in prison, and they got to be, their condition shouldn't be that.

0: good in there. And I know that there are fights in certain prisons, too, even in down here in Sioux Falls. You got to be careful. And the big thing is, of course, today's world is safety for the staff, as you mentioned. And a lot of these facilities, it's very hard to get people to work in those facilities. One, for that part of that subject, I have a family member in Iowa that works in a facility where there's a, it's a rehabilitation center for people that have been in prison. There's approximately 100 of them in there, and it's monitored. It's a rehabilitation center, and these are people that committed sexual things, and that's why they got out of prison and they go back to rehabilitation, this facility. And it's very tough being in that facility, and because I have a family member that works there, and there are a couple of them that got out of prison, and they were in there at one time, but they went back to prison again because of what they'd done to the staff that was in the facility where my family member's working. And they are now going to get out again, and that's got the rest of them on edge there for some of the things they'd done before, beating up staff and so forth. So it's a tough situation. And but, yeah, so that's one thing there is to we got to do more to keep abreast of some of these out of prison. The second thing, when you're talking about Social Security, and one of the things you brought up, that's a good idea, yes, for people that are on the mid or lower end of that scale. But you have retirees out here, if they end up cutting that thing 20% or more, that are just basically living on Social Security, what are they supposed to do, you know? So there's that end of that. And the other thing is, you talked about before, and this is a fact, that anybody in the United States that makes over $84,000 a year doesn't have to pay into the system. This is one of the things that needed to be fixed a long time ago. And let's get that up to about $300,000, or more, where these people that are making that kind of money need to be paying in too. That would help with that situation. So, yeah, and then the ones that are getting a free ride, that aren't supposed to be getting free rides and getting Medicare and all that kind of stuff. So so anyway, those are some of the things. And it's a big thing, the Social Security. And so anyway, that's some. Guys, take care.
1: You bet. Thank you for the call. 886-9404, 886-9404, toll-free 1-800-444-5928. We don't want our Social Security benefits cut, do we, Randy?
2: No, we do not.
1: And, you know, for some retirees, if that is basically their one and only source of income, they got to have every nickel they can get, you know. Besides, it's our money. They withhold it from our paychecks over decades. Now give us the money back.
2: That's right.
1: With interest. That'd even be better, wouldn't it? Give us all of it back with interest. Doesn't work that way, though, does it? Line one, good morning. You're on What's Up. Oh, they dropped off. All right. I saw a story here that, well, we talked a little bit about polling on the show and how take poll numbers with a grain of salt. So I'll preface this next story by saying take polling information with a grain of salt. There was a newly released polling averages that came out. This was on NBC News website that shows Democrats are heading into the final stretch of the 2026 midterm campaign season with their largest lead yet in the race for Congress, and President Trump's approval rating at a significant low. Surprising to me? No, not at all.
2: No.
1: A nine percentage point advantage for Democrats when it comes to control of Congress is part of a steady deterioration of the political environment for Republicans. With a month to go before the midterms, President Trump's approval rating has slid to 39%, according to this poll, with 59% disapproving of his job performance so far. He began his second term at 50% approval. Now it's down to 39%. Frankly, I'm surprised it's not even lower than that. Voters have specifically soured on his handling of two of his signature issues, the economy and border security and immigration. So there you go.

0: The affordability issue, I think, is the big one.
1: Mm-hmm.
0: It's the big negative for Republicans because people are feeling the pinch out there with all of the high prices of groceries and gas and all the other things we've talked about. And people, in my opinion, a lot of people vote according to their pocketbooks. And if they're not doing well financially, they might be more than willing to say, we need change and let's give somebody else a chance. We'll see what happens on November 3rd. We'll be in, of course, that night to pass along all the election results into you as the numbers become available. Good morning. You're on What's Up.
2: Hi. I just want to thank you guys for the What's Up program. You, both of you, do such a great job. And, yeah, several of us in my community listen to you every morning. So just want to say thank you. I know it's not easy sometimes. And I still do. You're talking about landlines. Several of us in this community have landlines. You know, I have a cell phone, but I think it depends on the weather sometimes. I can, or and I have steel on the outside the house, and I don't know, sometimes I can talk on it anywhere in the house, but sometimes I actually have to step outside if I'm talking on the cell phone. So I keep my landline. And another thing, you guys are talking about the prisoners in jail, and each of their amenities are probably different in different places. But one of the amenities I wish every jail had was put a Bible in there for them to, if they choose to read, and that might change some lives, because God loves everybody. But yeah, anyway, that's just what I had to say this morning. So thank you guys for the job you do.
0: Amen to that. Amen. Thank you for calling. What a wonderful call.
1: Yes.
0: What a wonderful, wonderful call to end what has been a pretty doggone good week of What's Up programming here on KWAT. Randy Grimes. What you going to do this weekend? Anything big?
1: Nothing too big. No. Probably watch a little football, you know, college and pro.
0: By the way, what's wrong with the Packers?
1: I'm sure Packer fans are wondering that same question. Do they point to the head coach? Is it other factors?
0: You know, they had their home opener last night, taking on an 0-2 Falcons team that's looked terrible. Atlanta ran all over the field.
1: Yeah,
0: they had almost 500 total yards of offense last night. The Packers got whooped. And now there are, boy, you go on social media, there are a lot of Packer fans that want that head coach gone.
1: Yeah, and that's the thing. And what did I read? Tucker Kraft? What's his name?
0: Tucker Kraft, yeah. from Timberlake, South Dakota.
1: Timberlake, yeah. Of course, the fans are booing. And he's saying, well, hey, we're human, too. We make mistakes, you know.
0: Well,
1: we don't go to your house and boo you on your job performance.
0: I don't want any NFL players coming in here and booing us, Randy, because we had a crappy show. That wouldn't be any fun, would it? Well, the NFL, it's the what have you done for me lately league.
1: And
0: you
1: that's know, the thing. And no fun league, too. Yeah.
0: Yeah, that too. All right. Who do your Steelers have this weekend?
1: The Cincinnati Bengals.
0: Home or away?
1: They're at home. Bengals 2-0, looking good on offense, and I'm not too keyed up on a victory this weekend.
0: Mike McCarthy was an interesting hire there.
1: Yep.
0: Are the fans souring on him yet? A
1: little bit, yeah.
0: Well,
1: on the offense, basically.
0: Yeah. Well,
1: there's a lot of teams that that kind of in that same boat, you know, you start out 0-2 and the fans already start to turn on you and you hadn't even gone a quarter of the season yet.
0: Yeah.
1: It's what have you done in my first 2 weeks? No, it shouldn't be that way.
0: I mean, yeah, we might be talking here in a couple of months about how the Packers have clinched a playoff spot and they're having a great season. You can't, you know, people tend to overreact with just a small sample size. So give it a little time. They might come around. If they don't, changes will be made. That's just how the professional sports leagues turn.
1: But, you know, there's a little more pressure on those coaches and those franchises, and Green Bay is one of them.
0: Yeah, for sure.
1: With success all these years.
0: They've got an

0: avid fan base there, and an avid fan base that likes to win.
1: And no ownership, really, when you think about it, right? Is it a group?
0: They sell shares, don't they? Yeah. I don't own any shares.
1: They don't have that Walmart money like Denver and the Rams.
0: I'd like some of that Walmart money. I better run here. I got to give Chris Atterbury a call.
2: Oh, yeah.
0: Twins Week in Review comes up at 10:30 this morning here on this station. It'll re-air at 9:05 tomorrow morning. Twins close out the 2026 season this weekend at home against Texas. Big games for Texas because they're tied for the AL West lead with Houston now. So the Twins have a chance to play spoiler this weekend against the Rangers.
1: Is this going to be the final one, or you got one?
0: Well,
1: more
0: I'm going to ask Chris that when I call him.
1: Okay.
0: It'll either be the final one of the season, or we'll do one more next week that will be more of a season in review.
1: Okay.
0: I'll leave it up to Mr. Atterbury and see what he wants to do. Have a great, safe weekend, folks. We'll get back together with you again on Monday morning.
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5: From ABC News, I'm Brian Clark. President Trump said on social media that his meetings with China's Xi Jinping have been very productive. But it's not clear if the leaders reached any agreement on key issues like artificial intelligence or Iran. ABC's national security and defense analyst Mick Mulroy explains China's important role in the Iran conflict.
6: China, of course, buys a majority of Iranian energy. So they have influence over Iran. They are allies. If they could become involved, that might make at least the chances to resume negotiations in earnest go up.
5: And Iran says that it's willing to reopen the Strait of Hormuz if the U.S. ends its blockade, but uncertainty continues to drive oil prices higher. ABC's Jay O'Brien says that's even as more ships were able to transit the strait on Thursday.
7: There were some glimmers of hope yesterday. About 60 commercial ships traversed the Strait of Hormuz, according to a U.S. official, most of them coordinating their movements with the U.S. military. That's the highest volume of crude oil to go through that critical waterway since July, but experts say it would need to be sustained for months to bring prices down. Meantime, mortgage rates just passed 7%, their highest since January of last year, driven up in part due to concerns about inflation tied to that war and the size of the federal debt.
5: A nor'easter means it'll be a rainy weekend for millions from the Carolinas to New England, but ABC chief meteorologist Ginger Z says the wind is a major threat.
8: There are pockets of high wind warnings from Delaware all the way up to eastern Massachusetts for gusts of 60 miles per hour. So that's the type that can take out trees and power lines. Most of the coast is still dry, but the winds are starting to pick up by 5 p.m. tonight. Then the rain comes in with it.
5: And rain will be a major issue in Hawaii. Hurricane Nolo is passing past the islands, and parts could see more than a foot of rain. The governor is urging people to make preparations now. 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
5: It's not just fuel prices going higher, as ABC Stephanie Ramos explains.
8: Bloomberg reporting that PepsiCo is raising prices on some of its popular snacks and drinks just months after cutting prices by as much as 15% in an effort to win back shoppers. Bloomberg says prices will rise on bags of Doritos, Ruffles, and Sun Chips, along with some Tostitos salsa and Fritos dips. Some soda prices are also expected to rise, with the changes coming as early as the end of this year or early 2027.
5: The tech industry is dealing with backlash to massive data centers, so in order to find a place, ABC's Jim Ryan says the industry is looking up.
2: One solution to the noise, the electricity, the water use the data present on Earth is to put them in space and power them with the sun.
11: Once you start looking at solar power and think, how can I make that as simple and efficient as possible, doing it in space in the right orbit becomes the natural answer.
2: Dr. Travis Beals on Google's website. He heads Project Suncatcher and hopes to send AI-crucial computer chips into space next week, a very early step toward building an orbiting data center. Jim Ryan, ABC News.
5: A private robotic spacecraft fell to Earth after it failed to rescue an aging NASA telescope. Catalyst Space Technologies says Link re-entered the atmosphere overnight. It could not salvage the Swift Observatory. That observatory is expected to re-enter the atmosphere in November. I'm Brian Clark, ABC News.
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Welcome to some Agri Talk here on a Friday on 950 KWAT and a cloudy Friday, foggy Friday. Yeah, 58 fog mist right now here in Watertown. Stays this way pretty much all day today. Rain chances are pretty good tonight again. Mainly after 1 a.m. is what they say on the shower part of things tonight. And again, some patchy fog forming. The Saturday forecast, again, there's drizzle likely with chance of showers before 11 o'clock. Otherwise, it will be a drizzly day, cloudy, 65 tomorrow. Well, get maybe a little sunshine Sunday, 71, partly sunny skies there. Then more rain chances again appear in my forecast. Looking at the markets today, I'm seeing a lot of red when it comes to the grain market here on this Friday as we look at these numbers courtesy of South Dakota Crop Improvement Association and South Dakota Certified Seeds, with right now your December corn trading about 9 3/4 lower today. The soybeans are down about 16 3/4. The meal looks like that's about 480 lower, 43 cents lower on the oil. The Chicago wheat looking at December 20 cents lower. Kansas City winter right now, that is 19 cents lower. Minneapolis spring 12 cents lower. Again, looking at December numbers, your December oats right now is about 7 1/2 lower here today. As for the live cattle, December is trading 40 cents higher at 221.52. With your feeder cattle, November 331.52. That's up about 345. The lean hogs on the December is 45 cents lower at 69.02. And the class 3 milk at 15.32. That is now 2 cents higher. The crude oil, of course, they talked about it on the newscast with ABC. The current number, I will get the Brent because that is the higher number. For December, it's 98.78 right now, trading $1.43 lower. And the WTI crude oil for November is 93.35, so that's $1.26 lower at this time. So, yeah, they talk about it, but sometimes when I look at that, I kind of see, what are they looking at that I'm looking at? Your S&P and NASDAQ, that is trading.

0: manufacturers and ag importers, gaining firsthand insight into the importance of the U.S.-Colombia trade relationship and the growing role soybean meal plays in supporting Colombia's livestock and poultry industry. Scott explains this relationship continues to flourish.
1: They buy 100% soy from the U.S., so it's great to go down there and meet some of the buyers and see what concerns or good things, bad things that they have to say about trading with us.
0: The people of Colombia have a growing appetite for animal protein, and as meat consumption rises, so does the need for high-quality feed ingredients. Soybean meal is a critical component of livestock and poultry rations, making Colombia an increasingly important market for U.S. farmers. Scott reports Colombia turns to the U.S. for its soybean needs due to American quality, reliability, and sustainability.
1: It's above and beyond anything that you can get from South America. The beans that we have are so much cleaner, better quality. They know that they don't have to put in those synthetics to make the quality of the bean that the U.S. already has right off the combine, and that's why they buy our stuff.
0: In 2025, Colombia purchased $1.1 billion worth of U.S. soy. For South Dakota farmers, it's more than just statistics. Scott believes it demonstrates how international partnerships create demand for U.S. soybeans while supporting rural economies here at home. Reporting for the South Dakota Soybean Checkoff, I'm Pam Geppert.
2: Well, it's homecoming day there in Clark, and Westside Implement, of course, a proud supporter of Clark Willow Lake Cyclone football. Hi!
3: Good morning!
2: How are you doing, Angie?
3: Oh, I'm having a wonderful morning. I'm hanging out in the shop today. I'm building our float for the parade. Yeah. So, super exciting. Our theme this year is books. So, that's all I'm going to say. Kind of fun.
2: Kind of fun, yeah.
3: Kind of fun. Yeah. Yes, yes. So everybody, it's kind of a rainy, drippy, kind of day. So I hope you're all sitting there enjoying your warm cup of coffee or your how many cups of coffee you've had this morning.
2: Get your caffeine intake, but, yeah.
3: Yeah, yeah. Come on over to Clark. The parade starts at 1 o'clock, but we'd love for you to come over, take a look, drive through our lot, take a peek before the parade, and then see what we can do to help you if there's some pieces of equipment you're looking at or wanting to maybe upgrade or trade in. Give us a call. Let our guys help you. We are here to help you. So,
2: now, when you build a float, do you still build it on a flatbed?
3: Well, the new flatbeds.
2: Okay.
3: yeah, there's all kinds of... You know, when I think of flatbeds, I think in like the old square barrel flatbeds.
2: Yeah, that's what I'm thinking.
3: But
2: yeah.
3: Yeah. Yeah. Everybody's got,
2: yeah,
3: you know, nice ones that have fold down straps for, yeah. I wouldn't necessarily, it's just crazy how, now that we think about it, like the times of flatbeds and how life has evolved and things have modernized and made more easier to maneuver and operate and, yeah, it's crazy.
2: It is. It is. Yeah, we've come a long way, as they say. Yeah.
3: Yeah. Yes. Well, I'm out here. Our rental department has been super busy. So if there's anything, I just see the guys loading up this little mini excavator again. But there are tons of pieces of equipment over here if you have a little project that needs a little something and you just need some extra help. Let our rental department help you. There are attachments for skid steers if you need to drill some poles. You need to put some post pounders, you know, put some fence posts in. Maybe you need to dig out a little. Well, you're going to notice now with the weather and the moisture, all of the rain that's going to adhere in the ditches. So maybe you need to dig out a little area and put a little culvert in a driveway. Our little mini excavator works really awesome for that. So,
2: have they been really busy with the rental part of things?
3: Yes, absolutely. It's been nuts. And you think about the rental industry, like how many times in my particular life do I need to go use a skid steer? I need something just for help, but I'm not in the need, I don't need to buy one, you know, but you could just accommodate and get all your projects lined up so that, you know, pick a day, rent it for a day and get all those little projects that you want done in your yard.

0: or in your barn, or if you need to clean up some areas or whatever it may be. I mean, it's a great thing. It's a great asset to Clark, and it's a great asset to our communities over in Watertown as well. So,
1: I know you say on a daily basis, weekly basis, or you even said a monthly, I thought you told me.
0: Yeah, yep. We do have, monthly is kind of tricky.
1: Yeah.
0: Because we have lots of folks who call, and I'm going to call in and pre-rent it or allocate it for a week or so at a time. So we just have to make sure that the calendar fits with your schedule. And like I always say, pre-plan, think ahead, be a step ahead of things, so that when you're ready to use it, that it's available for you and you don't have to worry. So.
1: Okay, just call and get on the schedule for something, and I'll let you know when it's available, I'm guessing.
0: Absolutely.
1: All right. Well, hope the homecoming parade goes well for you guys today. A victory tonight for the football team, and everybody will be happy and enjoy homecoming safely.
0: Yeah, absolutely. And we hope to see you all soon.
1: Okay. Well, you enjoy the weekend, Angie, and we'll talk with you next week.
0: Sounds good. See you later, Andy.
1: All right. 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
3: Menards. I'm Kara Hart with Ag News on Brownfield. A lot's changed in the last 100 years. One thing that hasn't, Pioneer and its commitment to you. Thank you for trusting our people and products in your fields. American Soybean Association President Scott Metzger says farmers are looking for any positive news coming out of the U.S. and China trade meeting.
4: Whether that's a commitment to more bushels in the future, whether doing away, maybe doing away with those tariffs, you know, extending the Section 301 stuff with shipbuilding that kind of adds more to the ships when they're at port speed and stuff.
3: He tells Brownfield the two-month extension of a U.S.-China trade truce is positive, but he'd like to see more clarity on long-term soybean purchases and trade barriers. China has been buying U.S. beans and are about halfway to the 25 million metric ton commitment as of mid-September. Metzger says ASA wants to see China meet that promise. Agriculture was mentioned briefly ahead of President Donald Trump and Chinese President Xi Jinping's meeting on Thursday. The American Farm Bureau Federation says President Trump's action to increase beef imports has yet to provide meaningful savings for consumers. Economist Faith Parham tells Brownfield they've been tracking ground beef prices since September 2nd.
5: Our average price of 41 grocery stores started at about $7.29. We're only down $7.13, a small decrease, but not near the 25% reduction in tariff we saw.
3: She says the underlying issues driving beef prices can't be addressed through a temporary fix.
5: There is a lot that goes on in the supply chain. It takes a long time to get a product from one place to the other.
3: She says the president's proclamation is having a negative impact on cattle producers, and Farm Bureau is calling for the proclamation to be rolled back. The U.S. hog and pig herd shrank in the last year. USDA says the total number of hogs and pigs in the United States as of September 1st was more than 74 million head. That includes a decline in the market hog inventory and a dip in the breeding herd. An ag economist says the soaring transportation costs are adding financial pressure for cattle producers. Josh Maples with Mississippi State University Extension says the increase comes at a difficult time of the year, further squeezing margins.
6: We're at the time of the year where we need to be moving stuff and we need to be moving cattle. It's hitting us at a time where we're hauling a lot of things, and especially if you're in drought areas, you may be hauling more hay or hauling more feed or making some cattle movement that you otherwise weren't expecting to make.
3: Maple says diesel costs have become a key part of budget planning for cattle producers as they head into next year.
6: You know, it's not just how much is it going to cost me to get my cattle to the sale barn. It's also how much is it going to cost me to run the tractor to feed hay? How much is it going to cost me to haul the feed?
3: He tells Brownfield cattle margins have been solid in recent years, but the higher transportation costs have changed that. I'm Kara Hart for Brownfield.
7: Well, right now we're going to go down to South Dakota Soybean Processors. Blake answered the phone on a down day. Tell me about it, Blake.
8: Yeah, don't love the down day here today. Oh, down 14 cents here right now in the markets. Seems like, I'm not quite sure, it's still wet and cloudy and rainy everywhere, so I'm not quite sure what we're doing here.
7: Yeah, but give me your kind of your currents for the plants then.
8: Yeah, current cash price here for Volga right now, kind of our quick ship bid by September 30th, $12.89 cash. 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And then down for Mitchell for High Plains Processing, delivery by September 30th, sitting at $13.04 cash, and new crop delivery sitting at $12.69 cash.
7: All right. Are some guys bringing in some old crop, or just kind of sitting still now?
8: Some guys are bringing some in. Not a lot of old crop left out there is what I would say. Definitely some guys with old crop still in the bins. But right now here, still just trying to bridge the gap between old crop and new crop. But we're still waiting for new crop to get started here.
7: All right. Yeah, and that's the thing. We're still waiting for it to get started. We're, thanks to the recent rain, mist, whatever, we're at a standstill, aren't we?
8: Exactly, exactly. Yeah, it just keeps raining just enough for harvest to continue to be delayed here. It seems like it's a perfect window, and then it'll rain the next day. You'll get maybe a day of not too much rain and then another day of rain. So it just keeps kind of working out that way.
7: All right, normal hours for now, but if we get into harvest, things will change. So be checking out the website, get the app, or get a text message alert.
8: Exactly, yeah, normal hours for now, 7:30 a.m. to 6 p.m. in Mitchell, 7 a.m. to 4 p.m. here in Volga, and then Miller, 8 a.m. to 4 p.m., and those are scheduled delivery there. But yeah, when harvest gets rolling here, stay posted on our website or give us a call for harvest hours.
7: All right. Well, let's go, Jacks, and let's hope for another victory this weekend.
8: There we go. There we go.
7: All right. You please enjoy it, okay?
8: Yeah, thanks. You too, Randy.
7: All right, Blake with South Dakota Soybean Processors down at Volga.
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11: I'm Michelle Rook for 950 KWAT Radio. Joining me is Dan Bossi, president of Ag Resource Company. Well, Dan, it has been all about China this week and the U.S.-China summit going on in Washington, D.C. And what we know so far is that it was announced there is going to be a two-month extension to the trade truce that gets us to January 10th. But it's seen as an effort to kind of nudge Beijing to pick up the pace on that $17 billion of ag products. Overall, this seems like it's kind of disappointing to the trade.
12: I think the headlines, so we gotta understand that algos and AI trading systems read headlines, and they were disappointed by that, right? Oh, we're only gonna get a two-month extension. The Chinese did want a year extension, but the U.S. Said no. We want you, the Chinese, to adhere to your commitments before we're willing to go longer. And so where this really came down is China's doing relatively well on buying its 25 million metric tons of U.S. soybeans. By our count, we're at about 15 million metric tons today. But where the Chinese are falling short on is they've only bought $4 billion of what we believe is a prorated amount of $14 billion on their additional ag commodities, which was agreed to back in May for the Chinese to have a tariff rate no more than 20%. So

0: I think the U.S. is pushing China to spend that last bit of money, Michelle. That's why they only went 2 months. China has a history of non-adherence to these kinds of deals. So the U.S. is saying, hey, before we do more, we need to make sure you're doing this. And that's why it's only 2 months.
1: The $4 billion that Jamieson Greer said that China had already bought, what is that made up of?
0: The Chinese are smart enough that they buy commodities where they're not reported, right? So if you buy corn, it shows up the next day
1: Yeah,
0: or
1: right.
0: within 48 hours on a USDA report. So they buy things like forest products, like nuts, like dairy products, those things that are not reported. I'm just glad that, you know, we were waiting for confirmation of $17 billion for a long time. And the Chinese never confirm anything, nor did they confirm the 25 million metric tons. They do it by their actions. And so the buying of the $4 billion is an indication that they're still likely to spend another $10 billion. And how they want to allocate that to additional U.S. ag commodities will be interesting. But I believe it'll be more cotton. It'll be more, you know, some of the forestry or, you know, aquaculture, some meats. But I'm also still very hopeful that China will buy between, oh, 5 and 12 million metric tons of U.S. corn and maybe upwards of a million metric tons of U.S. wheat. Now, again, they buy it by the end of December. It doesn't have to ship out till the next crop year is completed. But again, I add this all up to about a $1.2 billion on average of additional Chinese demand to come. That includes both the soybeans from the 10 million tons from the 25 million and also what's left to be bought. That's a lot of ag demand on a weekly basis that we have yet to chew through, Michelle.
1: Let's recap that. $1.2 billion per week because they have to buy this before December 31st, correct?
0: That is correct, both on the soybeans and on the additionality of the $10 billion, which they haven't spent on the prorated amount going back to the middle of May.
1: If you look at the weekly reports on exports, though, they've bought a little sorghum. They have bought a little bit of pork. I mean, they had 6,900 metric tons today. So they have been doing a little bit of buying, but they're not going to give us a laundry list of details of what they're going to buy because it would just push the market up, wouldn't it?
0: Yeah, it would cost them more money. That's not how the Chinese work, nor would the U.S. government want them to work like that. So they set their pledges and then they let the Chinese choose the commodities and the purchases when they think best fits. And so, you know, again, they must buy it by December 31st. And even then, it can ship all the way till next August. So there's a long time to ship, but we have to get the demand on the books by the end of this year. And then we start a new cycle. So with Trump and Xi again ready to meet in December at APEC and maybe at G20 in early next year, there's plenty of time to sit down and extend our trade truce beyond the 2 months that was announced today.
1: What about the 10% reciprocal tariffs? There's been no mention of China dropping those. Is that off the table now or delayed until the next meeting or what?
0: You know, Michelle, I wish I knew. I keep asking that same question because I need to bring in the private industry here to be, let's say, get some additional purchases beyond the government. But I keep asking the question and I get being told it's under negotiation. So what happens today or tomorrow, we'll find out. I believe there will be a fact sheet that comes from the White House. We'll glean over that fact sheet this weekend or early next week, and we'll try to figure out what has happened on the Chinese tariffs. I would be very, very happy if they eliminated them because it would bring back the private industry to be buyers here of USA goods. Today, it's all Costco or Sinograin. It's all state business. I think having some private stuff would be very helpful.
1: And can we get to the $1.2 billion a week of purchases or the full 25 million metric tons of soybean purchases if you don't have private buyers in buying or not?
0: I used to think no, but I'm starting to now think yes, because the Chinese are having these frequent auctions of a half million tons either once or twice a week. So what the Chinese government is doing is bringing the soybeans in country and then auctioning off older stocks which are in their reserves. So it's possible that China could buy all 25 million metric tons as a state and then auction off the supplies to crushers, and it would give them control, but also give enough supply to the domestic market.
1: So let's do a scenario here. I know that in your newsletter, you talked about what happens if China does buy 12 million metric tons of U.S. corn. What would that mean to our balance sheets? Because it's not in the WASDE right now, is it?
0: There is no grain from China in the WASDE balance sheets at all. Maybe a little bit in sorghum, but not in corn and wheat. So, you know, if you were to find China buying 10 million metric tons is 400 million bushels, I mean, my God, the export number would have to change dramatically. And we would see a very sharp rally in Chicago because That demand

0: not included and would have to ration demand. God forbid we have to lower the crop size even more in October, or we find a surprise in the stocks estimate. So that demand would be really quite bullish. And I think that's the thing that if you're a bear, you need to be really careful of, is that some morning you could just wake up and find the Chinese buying U.S. corn and the market would be up and away, and very difficult to navigate that. But as you think about it, I'm still relatively hopeful that China will take U.S. grain.
1: So reminiscent of the end of 2020 into 2021 when China was in making those big, big purchases, huh?
0: Well, if we go back in time, Michelle, in those years, China bought around $30 to $36 billion of U.S. ag goods. And that was a very bullish omen for the grain markets and for U.S. agriculture in general. And so if we do get the 25 million metric tons, which again, I point out to everyone, China has to buy it regardless of the price. Today, soybeans are $550 a metric ton. So as they go higher, China still can't relent. They got to keep buying. Also, there's a capital commitment of $10 billion on other commodities. You know, a metric ton of corn will cost somewhere in the vicinity of $250 million. 10 would be $2.5 billion. So it's not a big amount.
1: Do they need these goods? I mean, back in 2020, 21, when they were rebuilding the hog herd after ASF and some of that, they needed our corn, they needed our soybeans, but do they need it now?
0: Well, I'm not sure they needed it back then. I've tried to model as an economist when China will make purchases. And what I've decided over a couple of decades is that China makes purchases for political reasons. Not so much on soybeans, those are all done for economic, but for grains, it all gets down to politics. And so if China needs 10 million metric tons of corn, it's a drop in the bucket. They bring it into their southern livestock areas. They don't have to export corn from Jialing or Heilongjiang down to those areas. They just keep that corn up there. So again, it's politics that causes China to buy both wheat and feed grains in the world marketplace.
1: How fast is the market going to need to see proof of purchase before it doesn't get disappointed and just sell off, though?
0: Well, I think the market has been retreating here as we're kind of shifting, if you will, from a supply-driven market as U.S. crop yields came down in late summer, and we understood that, now to something of what we see as a demand-led market. And that transition is always bumpy and not easy. In other words, markets decline so that we can buy new demand. So that's what's unfolding right now, but it doesn't change my overall longer-term bullish view. I just think we're in this consolidation as we move to a different demand driver, or a different driver for price, which will be demand.
1: The border trade that you mentioned is active to measure compliance. That data, is it going to be available to the public? Are we going to be able to see it like we do the weekly export report?
0: Well, I told the USTR and others that will listen to me that that data needs to be available. Though, again, this administration sometimes likes to keep things close to the vest. I don't know. I'm not getting any firm answers on whether we, the public, will see that data or not. The good news on grains is we do get the USDA or FAS confirming sales very quickly, and we will see it in shipment data when it comes forward. So that's always good. But I warn everybody, COFCO has a U.S. grain merchant. They are a U.S. grain merchant. So they could be buying all 10 million metric tons in the cash market, and until it ships, we'd never know about it.
1: Let's talk just a little bit more about the China summit. We didn't get a lot of details yet. I know the market's going to be looking for that. The White House likely to put out a fact sheet, you said, after the summit. So you and I on Sunday, we're going to be busy trying to analyze that, right?
0: Oh, that's right. I mean, the last two summits that we've had, the White House has come out with a fact sheet trying to help us understand what actually is meaning. Of course, the fact sheet that came out in May gave us $17 billion of demand we didn't expect, and the market got very heated that next Monday, Tuesday, and Wednesday, and then kind of sold off as we went for more clarity or we didn't see China buying. But these fact sheets are now the key to these summits. And so I look at the summits, and there may be tweets coming out from Trump on his True Social account. But other than that, I think the market's relegated to waiting for the weekend and trying then to decide what this means longer term.
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3: Now we head to AgWorks here in Watertown, and Laurie, these numbers are not doing so good today for us.
4: No, they're not. Everything's still a little morning, so we're going to get started here. Right now our corn is just down 3 on the board. We're at 443. Soybeans right now is actually down 8, and we're at 1224. The oats bid is still currently at 270. Spring wheat is down 9 at 620, and the winter wheat is also down 14 at 632.
3: All right, they can do some business today. Just give you a phone call.
4: They sure can. They can reach us at 605-886-3039.
3: Enjoy the weekend. We'll talk with you next week again.
4: That sounds great.
3: That's Laurie. She's with AgWorks right here in Watertown.
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6: 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Direct cash cattle trade activity was relatively quiet again Thursday. Bids did resurface at $350 thrust in Nebraska, but were passed. Asking prices weren't floated. There was a light round of business on Wednesday at $350 thrust in Nebraska, but it wasn't enough to establish an accurate price trend. Additional trade is expected before the end of the day Friday. At the Hub City Livestock Market in South Dakota, the best test was on steers, 900 to 999 pounds. Those were steadied to $3 higher. Heifers were not well compared. The USDA says there was a large offering of yearlings. Cattle out of yards were met with good to very good demand depending on flesh condition. Grass cattle saw very good demand. The market was active for the offering. Medium and large one feeder steers, 961 to 998 pounds, brought $321 to $347. Box beef closed lower with light demand for moderate offerings. Choice down $1.19 at $376.12. Select was 24 cents lower at $352.10. Estimated cattle slaughter was 90,000 head. Cash hogs closed mixed with a light negotiated run. The cash hog market continues to struggle with any consistent price. Processors have been moving decent numbers, but they've been doing so at mostly lower prices. Demand remains crucial, and while there have been some bright spots in demand markets, there are still lingering long-term concerns about strength. Barrows and yields at the national daily direct were down 20 cents with a weighted average of 78.95. The Iowa Minnesota was 36 cents higher with a weighted average of 79.24. And the Western Corn Belt was 6 cents higher with a weighted average of 79.01. Pork values finished the day lower, down 72 cents at 86.10. Bellies were down sharply, and estimated hog slaughter was 489,000 head. At the CME, live cattle were mixed. Feeders were lower, waiting on widespread direct business, and lean hog futures were lower ahead of those quarterly inventory numbers. I'm Megan Grebner for Brownfield.
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4: From ABC News, I'm Brian Clark. Chinese President Xi Jinping's arrived at the White House for tea to begin the final day of his three-day visit. President Trump called Thursday's meetings very productive, but did not indicate whether the two made gains on key issues. One of those issues is artificial intelligence. And ABC national security and defense analyst Mick Mulroy says there are a lot of pieces at play.
5: Not only is it the issues that are directly involving artificial intelligence, but there's also the technology that goes into that, the chips that the United States has, that China wants, that Taiwan makes a lot of, the critical earth minerals that China has that we want.
4: Another key issue is the war in Iran, which continues to elevate prices. And ABC's Jay O'Brien in Washington says those prices have become a major political issue.
6: Energy officials in Maine say the average statewide cost for heating oil is now over $6. That's an 81% jump compared to a year ago and topping a record from 4 years ago, forcing Mainers to pay about $740 more to fill the average tank used to heat their homes. And that's not the only thing hurting America. Wallets. The war with Iran is also driving up diesel costs with the average price of $6.50 a gallon this morning and gas at $4.49.
4: And U.S. consumer sentiment fell to a four-month low in the University of Michigan survey, which saw sentiment fall to 48.1%. That's down 7% from August, nearly 13% from a year ago. Tens of millions of people on the East Coast are bracing for a nor'easter that could bring heavy rains, coastal flooding, and strong winds. Heavy rains also in the forecast for Hawaii. Hurricane Nolo expected to move past the islands. Governor Josh Green is urging people to get ready and to stay.
7: Material goods can always be replaced. Houses can be rebuilt, but we can't bring back our loved ones.
4: More than a foot of rain is possible in some areas. 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
4: Pope Leo began his visit to France and Paris, and in a speech he warned about some of the risks of technology.
10: Our efforts in this domain must ensure that new technologies remain at the service of the human person rather than becoming yet another instrument of domination and injustice.
4: He was speaking at UNESCO, the headquarters of the UN's cultural organization. ABC News has learned that 8 sailors on the USS Abraham Lincoln and its supporting ships attempted to take their own lives during the grueling 10-month deployment tied to the war in Iran. Senator Kirsten Gillibrand of New York tells ABC News,
11: it's not appropriate when you are hearing from families, from service members, from different personnel that there might well be crisis on board, that it's not taken seriously.
4: The Navy says the number of suicide attempts is standard for a long deployment. Artificial intelligence cost the head of a financial institution her job, but it was not because it took her job. It's what she used AI to post, says ABC's Jim Ryan.
12: Jane Smith is no longer CEO at the Family First Credit Union in Michigan after she posted an AI-generated image of herself and her family wearing Lake America sweatshirts. President Trump has demanded that Canada's Lake Ontario be renamed. Smith says the image wasn't a political statement, but a joke not meant for public viewing.
4: I'm Brian Clark, ABC News.
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3: 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Funeral service on Saturday for Dolores Mees, age 95, of Watertown, will be at 10 a.m. at the White and Comus Funeral Chapel, Watertown. White and Comus in charge of arrangements for Dolores Mees. Services on Saturday for Myrna Wookie, that will be at 11 o'clock at Clark Methodist Church in Clark. Furnace Funeral Home will be in charge of these arrangements for Myrna Wookie. Memorial services for Myrna K. Peterson Sonor of Hendricks, Minnesota will be on Monday at 1 p.m. at Trinity Episcopal Church, the former Grant Elementary in Watertown. Hausman Funeral Home, Burke Chapel in Hendricks, Minnesota, in charge of these arrangements for Myrna K. Peterson Sonor. Services on September 29th for June Snow, age 100, of Eden Prairie, Minnesota, formerly of Watertown, at 10:30 at Crawford Ostis Funeral Chapel. Crawford Ostis in charge of arrangements for June Snow. Visitation will be held for 83-year-old Ted Gitches of Millbank on Friday, October 2nd, from 5 to 7 p.m. at Mundweiler Funeral Home in Millbank. There will be no formal service. Mundweiler Funeral Home in charge of these arrangements for Ted Gitches. Memorial services on October 7th for Deborah Hagen, age 70, of Las Vegas, Nevada, formerly of Watertown. That memorial service will be at 10:30 at Crawford Ostis Funeral Chapel. Crawford Ostis in charge of arrangements for Deborah Hagen. Those are funeral announcements on 950 KWAT.
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14: Good morning. Trinity Lutheran Church of Watertown is sponsoring today's message. I am Pastor Paul Krause. On Friday, September 11th, shortly after 9 a.m., there were over 150 people lined up waiting to get in for the annual used book sale. The sale is put on by the Friends of the Watertown Regional Library, and it is held at the Coddington County Extension Complex. This year, the official count of books donated was more than 27,000, of which about 18,500 were sold. This sale continues to raise much-needed funds for our library. However, I would imagine that if we Christians were to sell used copies of the Bible, any monies earned would not even come close to helping with the cost of paying for our sins. That payment could only be covered by what Jesus did when he died on the cross and then rose again on the third day. Thanks for listening. Call us with any comments or questions at 886-2976.

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5: Childhood obesity is rampant in America. Steve Coons is a personal trainer and kinesthesiologist, and he says kids can make wise dietary choices even in the school cafeteria.
6: 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If you're going to have that type of meal once in a while or even a couple of times a week, make sure you're balancing that off with making healthier choices at other times of the day. So, you know, make sure your breakfast is healthy. 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
5: 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With Checkup on Health, I'm Chris Whitting.
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12: High of 65 with fog today, under cloudy skies, southeasterly winds 8 to 15 miles an hour. Cloudy skies expected again tonight, showers likely, lows dip down to about 56, drizzle likely. Tomorrow, high temperatures reach up to 64, overcast skies. I'm meteorologist Derek Kite on Watertown Radio. Right now, it's 59 degrees.

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1: It's time once again for Twins Week in Review on KWAT Radio. Mike Tanner with you, along with the voice of the Twins, Chris Atterbury, as the Twins close out the 2026 season this weekend with a chance to play spoiler as they take on the Texas Rangers at Target Field. We'll talk more about that here in just a second. Chris, you were out west for a West Coast road trip this past week. 4 in Anaheim against the Angels, 3 in San Francisco against the Giants. The Twins went 4-3 on the road trip. What were your thoughts on how the Twins played here over the past week?
2: I think there was a lot of kind of this second half, last 2 months, kind of was on display, the good and the bad. The good was young talent. I mean, Walker Jenkins had a monster road trip. Brooks Lee had a monster road trip. Walker in particular ripped off 6 straight hits. He hit big home runs, had pinch hits to just drive in game-winning runs. He was awesome. And that was on the heels of heading out west, you know, 0-17, 1-33, whatever it was. So that was the good. And we've seen a lot of the good and the flashes of the future talent the last couple of months. The bad was frittering away games, not putting games away, having chances to blow teams out of the water early, not doing it, then losing late. I mean, to get walked off twice late by an Angels team that had been just terrible in late game situations, that's the frustration part that we've seen the last 2 months, where the Twins went from being in the hunt to being out of the hunt. So a little bit of both, but hopefully with winning that series, getting back-to-back wins in San Francisco, trending more towards finishing on a high note.
1: You know, you talked about the great road trip that Walker Jenkins had, and of course there's been a lot of fanfare with him. He's been the Twins' number one minor league prospect for several years now. He's one of the top minor league prospects in all of Major League Baseball. I know the sample size when the season ends, Chris, is going to be pretty small, probably under 100 at-bats, but just getting him some major league time and getting him some success before the season ends, how do you think that will help position him for bigger and better things next year?
2: I think it helps him. I think it helps the team understand that he's truly ready. Again, I think it's dangerous sometimes to evaluate on September results. They're a lot like spring training results in many respects. And when you're playing in September against teams that are out of it, maybe those at-bats are against fellow minor leaguers who are just trying to prove their mettle, and it's nothing more than a glorified minor league game in a big league stadium. I don't think that's really been the case, though. He came up early enough that the Twins were still playing those meaningful division games, trying to stay in the playoff hunt, and I think that matters a lot. And I think the way he's handled things, he's been through a big slump. He's come out of the other side of a big slump. He's stayed poised. He's stayed mature. I think it's just he's here, right? Like, he's here. We've been waiting for him, and we've been wondering, and now he's here. And I think we can just say, you know what? Yeah, that's our guy. We're building around him. He's going to be a big part of it. He's not the centerpiece. You have the luxury of still having Byron around and these other guys. But it's time for Walker Jenkins. It's time for Emmanuel. It's time for KC. It's time for those guys to do their thing as major leaguers. We've been hearing about them, and now let's quit hearing about them, and let's roll them out there.
1: Let's talk about a couple of starting pitchers for the Twins who both finished off their seasons very strong. Taj Bradley had a great start here during the trip. He's been the workhorse all season long in the rotation, finished with over 200 strikeouts this season. And the other guy I want to ask you about is Connor Prelip, who has had a history of arm issues and injury concerns and really hadn't pitched all that much. His innings count built progressively throughout the year, and he had a great start out in San Francisco to cap off a really, really nice year.
2: Yeah, and his second to last start was seven scoreless.

0: was awesome. And I think Connor Prelip put him in that category with Walker and probably even ahead of Walker. We've been hearing about him, If only he could stay healthy. Does he have to go to the bullpen? I think Connor Prelip has announced to the baseball world, you can just put me in your rotation next year. He's good. The stuff plays. He's only going to get better. And his ability and the ability of the club to put together a plan to keep him healthy and get the arm to where it is now, finishing on such a high note, that's kudos to the whole group and especially to Connor for executing it. And I think now you just look at him at the point where you're always going to be cognizant of his injury history, but now he's just a guy. He's just a guy that you put in your rotation who you think is going to be good for a long time. And he's had a great year. I can't overstate from where he came with all the injury questions. What he did was remarkable. And then Taj was simply put the best pitcher we had. 10th win ever with 200-plus strikeouts ever. That's a pretty short and great list to be a part of. He is a workhorse, as you mentioned, deep into games. Continues to get better. Still room for improvement. Still young. And I am just thrilled at the idea of taking those two guys, getting Pablo back, getting Joe back to where he needs to be physically, Nick Abel, and then the depth pieces around with Bailey and Dean Kramer and Zebby, who had some real flashes looking back at his five win August. I'm really excited about the depth of the rotation, which is what you have to have if you want to win a division, which I think they're going to have the rotation to do next year.
1: I wanted to ask you, Chris, about a pitcher, and I don't know, in all of our conversations throughout the season, I don't know that I've ever mentioned his name, but he caught my eye here with a couple of strong performances recently, and that's Travis Adams. Talk about him, the season he's had, and what his future might look like in Minnesota, be it in a bullpen, a starting role. Where do you see him fitting in?
0: Travis is an interesting dude. Yeah, he's been around all year for the most part. And there are days where he looks like he needs an L screen, and there are days where he dominates. And it's all about consistency with Travis Adams. We're about two-thirds of the way through the season, and Glenn Perkins popped up. He loves Savant and all the deep numbers. And he was looking at Travis's pitch characteristics, and he goes, dude, this is a lot of red. And when you look at what he can do in terms of his ability to miss bats and small sample sizes, the pitches really play. And I think it is a matter of consistency with Travis. And, you know, his outing in San Francisco was dominant. He was really, really good. His outing against the Yankees when he gave the team three innings in that extra inning ballgame, really, really good. I think he's kind of staked out a spot for himself as kind of that tweener hybrid guy in the bullpen with a potential to grow that role into higher leverage down the road. But I do think there's a place in this league and on this team for Travis Adams.
1: Let's talk a little bit about the weekend coming up now as the Twins take on the Texas Rangers at Target Field. And the irony here, Chris, is just incredible. The Twins, of course, have been eliminated from playoff contention. But the Houston Astros and their fan base are going to be huge fans of the Twins this weekend because Texas and Houston go into the weekend tied for the American League West lead, ironically both under 500. Talk a little bit about this weekend and what that atmosphere is going to be like.
0: Well, first of all, I think let's step back in all the grief that the American League Central takes for being a powder puff division from around the globe. Better division than the West, that's for sure. And we've got two teams already into the postseason. The Rangers lost the tiebreaker to the Astros. And because of the greed of the league and its television partners, we don't have game 163 anymore because, God forbid, we screw up the TV schedule. So there's no 163, which means the Rangers actually have to win the division by a game. Tough task. Because the Astros are playing at Sacramento, and the A's, not a great club. But then again, the Astros aren't a great club. So there's a lot to play for here. And what I like about it, the atmosphere for fans in Minnesota, I don't think most fans of Minnesota care who wins the American League West. But what they do get to be beneficiaries of is that these games will be played to win and in straight-up fashion. Sometimes late in the year, like we saw in San Francisco, there are good stories. Hey, Aaron Sabato's in the big leagues. Ben Ross is

0: but you're watching a glorified AAA game. And this will not be that. This will be the Twins playing their best guys against the Rangers, who are going to do every single thing they can to win every game. It's one of those where Texas is going to have to empty their bullpen tonight if it means that to win a game in order to make tomorrow meaningful. So I think it just makes for better games, and I like that. And I think you play this full long season, and it's instilled in you that every game matters, and this reminds you that every game truly does matter.
1: And that's the interesting thing about this weekend. Now, if there was nothing to play for either the Twins or the Rangers, you might see some funky, unique lineups ran out there. But Derek Shelton knows that with everything at stake, with the AL West still up for grabs, he has to send his best lineup out there, right?
0: Absolutely. No question about it. That's just an integrity of the game deal, and Shelton gets that front and center. And if Texas was out of it, this would be about, hey, let's get our guys a chance to get one last, you know, bow to the crowd, end on a high note. If Ryan Jeffers hits a home run, maybe you take him out mid-game so he can get a nice round of applause before becoming a free agent. Let's get Aaron Sabato a hit, you know, stuff like that. But instead, it's going to be about let's play these things down to the hill. Now, that being said, I do hope that it works itself out in a way that some of those guys who deserve their flowers at the end get them. You know, I want Taylor Rogers to have a nice outing and hopefully get a nice round of applause. We don't know what his future is. It would be great if Trevor Larnach's wrist was healthy enough that he could play Saturday or Sunday and get a hit. I would love Jeff, RJ, to finish on a high note. You know, he's a free agent, deservedly so, but he's been a Twin since the day he was drafted. Could be his last weekend at Target Field. I would like him to get, you know, a little love for that. So I hope those things work out, but it's all going to have to happen in the realm of trying to win a ball game.
1: You mentioned Aaron Sabato's name a couple of times, and it's one of those cool stories that I really like, Chris. A guy that was a former first-round draft pick of the Twins has had some struggles along the way in the minor leagues, but has just kept at it, had a great year in AAA this year and got a call up here for the last week and a half or so of the regular season. And I thought it was interesting that Derek Shelton said, look, this isn't a charity call-up. We're not doing that. He's earned the call. And I don't know what his major league career might look like down the road, but at least he got called up to the show for a cup of coffee here.
0: Yeah, and again, it's not a charity thing, but it is a reward. You ask a guy to do something, and then he goes out and does it. And I think it's good to send the message to your organization, to the other minor leaguers, like, if we ask you, say, this is your path, for you to have the best chance to get where you want to go, it's to do this the best you can, and then you do it, and you don't get called up, then the people can be like, well, why would I listen to you? So it's kind of like, well, okay, you told me if I did this, I would have my best chance, and then I did it, and I did it maybe even above and beyond what we had hoped for, and I got rewarded for it. And the people go, oh, yeah, okay, that's nice. That makes sense. I think that's true of Ben Ross, right? They said, hey, you need to pull the ball with more power, and you need to play five positions, and that's your best shot. And he did it all well, and then he got to be in the big leagues. So I think that's nice. I mean, when we used to have the bigger roster expansion, you'd see more of those type of situations. It's harder to do with only two people getting called up, but credit Aaron. I mean, he was, I thought, really spoke well and poignantly about kind of where he was. He was a first-round pick, but it was the COVID year. It was a weird year. And frankly, he wasn't very good early in his career. He wasn't in great shape. He wasn't very athletic. He didn't have a great approach to the plate. And he went from being a first-round pick where you kind of have more options and opportunities than lower-round picks, and he was a big league camp invite, and he just wasn't good. And they were like, you're not invited to camp anymore. And he went to work. He could have folded his tent, and he didn't. And he went to work, and he got in better shape, and he got a better plan. And as he said, he got more confidence, and he really matured. I liked hearing from Aaron and seeing him in person and what it meant to him. And I thought he spoke really beautifully about, he thought he was literally an hour away from not being a Twin anymore, and maybe not being a baseball player anymore, but that he wasn't ever down about that. And he was never down about his teammates getting called up when he wasn't, because he'd come to realize that he could control what he could control, and he wanted to be a good teammate, and he wanted to compete to the best of his ability. And that it worked out for him was really nice. And I was really impressed by him and his maturity, and the way he spoke about it was lovely. And I think it would be dynamite if he could find himself a base hit before this weekend's over. Those aren't promised to anybody. I mean, ask Kyler Fetko. He went from a suspect to a prospect, and he got to the big leagues, and then he realized that what got him there probably wasn't the skill he needed to stay in the big leagues, because he wasn't going to hit 30 home runs just pulling the ball all the time. And he ended up 0 for 16 and got released. And hopefully he finds his way back with another club to have his day. But I hope Aaron can get a knock. It would be a nice finish to that. And again, it's a great example that you don't give up on yourself until they tear the uniform off you, and you never know what could happen. And Aaron made it happen for himself, and I'm proud of the kid, and he should be proud of himself.
1: Well, Aaron Sabato, a major league rookie, still looking for his first hit. On the other end of the spectrum is Josh Bell, major league veteran, highest profile free agent signee for the Twins this past offseason. Chris, you look at his numbers, 20 homers, 90-plus RBIs. I don't know if Josh Bell will be a Twin in 2027, but I think this year he's probably given the Twins everything and more that they expected.
0: Yeah, he's been great. And even beyond the numbers, just such a steady and calm professional presence for the young players in that room. And JB's been great, every penny, worth every penny, and then some. And is he back? Who knows? You know, he's kind of relegated to DH duty at this point. Twins are going to have some young guys who need at bats. We don't know if Byron's going to be able to play post-surgery in the outfield as much, or if he'll need some DH days. I don't know. Roster construction's a whole other animal. But Josh has been great. And I think one of the things that the Twins did this year is they hit it with their veterans. When you have a young team and you're trying to make those young guys better, which was the goal, you know, continuing to develop as big leaguers, the few veterans you do have to be the right guys. And between Josh and Taylor, they were the right guys. And, yeah, really a pleasure. He's a guy that I'd known for a while, watched for a long time. But I think I said it repeatedly on the air. Until you see him every single day, I don't think you truly understand the full value of a Josh Bell. He's a pro's pro, and I feel very fortunate to have spent the year with him.
1: Well, it looks like, Chris, for this weekend, the Twins will roll out Joe Ryan, Bailey Ober, Dean Kramer. Jacob DeGrom looks like he's going to throw maybe the Friday night game for Texas. Beyond that, we're not sure. But it would be a nice way for the Twins to play spoiler here and win a home series, I should say, and finish off the season on a high note.
0: Yeah, to me, it's the last part. I mean, honestly, I don't think the Twins care who's in the playoffs if they're not in it. I've heard Paul Molitor talk about that. I have no interest in playing spoiler. But what they do have an interest in is playing well. And I think you want to end on a high note. I don't think anybody, especially Joe, wants to go in the offseason with these last couple of starts being the taste in Joe Ryan's mouth after an all-star year. I think he wants to pitch like Joe Ryan again heading into the offseason. I think that's important. I think, like what we saw with Yoenis Gomez, who went through this blip and he blew a couple saves, to come back and pitch really well last time, I think that's important. I think Andrew Morris had a little bit of a dip. He's pitched really well the last couple outings. That's a big deal. You want to end on a high note. Cody Clemens is in a bit of a funk. Ryan Jeffers is in a bit of a funk. Come out and knock the ball around Target Field this weekend so you remember all the positives of the year as you head into the offseason. And if the Twins can do that, they're going to cause problems for the Rangers and make it very difficult for them to get to the postseason. And that would be a nice little added benefit. As much as you don't really care who makes it if you don't, I do think you don't want teams celebrating on your field. I think that's not something you want. Hey, what was the last memory of your season? Oh, watching another team shoot champagne around Target Field? Nobody wants that.
1: No.
0: So
1: the
0: Yankees already celebrated here, and I think that should be it for the celebrations at Target Field this season.
1: Sounds good, Chris. Well, the Twins swept Texas on the road earlier this summer, and hopefully they can have a good, successful weekend to wrap up the 2026 campaign. Chris, we'll do it one more time next week when we do a season-in-review show, and we'll talk to you then.
0: All right, sounds good. Take care.
2: 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Here's Chris Whitting. 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
3: 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Actors Will Smith and Michael Douglas share a birthday, and the first female Supreme Court Justice, Sandra Day O'Connor, was sworn in on this day in 1981. 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
5: Here's your forecast from Watertown Radio and GoWatertown.net. High of 65 with fog today under cloudy skies. Southeasterly winds 8 to 15 miles an hour. Cloudy skies expected again tonight. Showers likely. Lows dip down to about 56. Drizzle likely. Tomorrow, high temperatures reach up to 64. Overcast skies. I'm meteorologist Derek Hite on Watertown Radio. Right now, 60.
6: I'm Dan Loney with Your Money Now. Tesla shares are down 1% despite opening its first at-scale factory in Nevada for high-volume production of the Semi, a heavy-duty electric truck. The company first unveiled the Semi in 2017 and started selling them in limited quantities to early customers like Pepsi in 2022. The opening comes at a time where Tesla's electric vehicles are facing increased competition from around the globe. Consumer sentiment ticked lower in September, according to the University of Michigan's monthly survey. That survey's director, Joanne Sue, added that the outlook for the economy has weakened since the start of the year. Inflation expectations, including longer term, have risen as well. Wall Street stocks are moving higher with oil prices coming down a bit. Dow Industrial Average is up more than 400 points. Meanwhile, the NASDAQ is up by more than 150. As for oil prices, West Texas crude is down 1.3% at $93 a barrel. And that's Your Money Now.
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0: 950 KWAT, there's Gary and the Peacemakers as we ferry across the Mersey. All right, well, we're not over in London, but we're right here in good old Watertown, South Dakota. I don't know what a Mersey is, but anyway, they do. And it was something in the 60s. What could I say? Zor Mission Circle Sale coming up here tomorrow night at the Zor Church. Big sale at 7 o'clock. They have auction 7:30. They will also have, looks like, a silent auction table. The youth is going to be selling candy and water. And Zor is 3 miles north and 1 mile east of Highway 212 on 486th Avenue. At that church over there. Okay, so that is happening tomorrow night if you want to take it in.
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0: Jefferson Starship. That's Miracles. At 950 KWAT, we will hear what's happening with your money. We're also going to find out what's happening with ABC News Top of the Hour. Your local and state news on the way as well. And Mike Tanner will have that.
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8: I'm Dan Loney with Your Money Now. Before the Trump-Xi summit in Washington, data shows that U.S. businesses ramped up orders for Chinese goods. The China Beige Book, which is a New York-based research firm, saw a plus 13 in the number of companies seeing an increase. That number had been a plus 3 in August and a negative 12 one year earlier. Shares of Meta are down more than 3% today, but despite the decline, Meta's recent success is tied to the debut of its news AI agent, which has been very popular. KeyBank analyst Justin Patterson has set the price target at $900 a share. It currently sits around $780. The markets are picking up momentum to end the week. The Dow Jones Industrial Average is up by more than 400 points. The NASDAQ is up by more than 100. West Texas crude is now lower by about 3%, sitting at around $91 a barrel. And that is Your Money Now.
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0: patio. 31-year-old Rodney Larvey was arrested for aggravated assault. Rapid City Police were called to a bomb threat at Monument Hospital on Thursday. The Rapid City Bomb Squad conducted a sweep of the building before determining there were no explosives. Multiple hoax calls were placed to medical facilities throughout the country. Rapid City Police say that case is being turned over to federal agencies for further investigation. A woman is dead after a crash north of Glendon, Minnesota. Clay County deputies responded around 1:45 this morning after getting a crash notification from a cell phone. A dispatcher could hear someone moaning in the background. Authorities say the vehicle struck a power pole. The passenger, a 19-year-old Fauston, Minnesota woman, died at the scene. The driver, a 21-year-old Sisseton man, was taken to a Fargo hospital with life-threatening injuries. Deputies say it appears alcohol and speeding contributed to that crash. The Clay County Sheriff's Office plans to release the names of the people involved in that crash once family members have been notified. Independent South Dakota U.S. Senate candidate Brian Bangs is defending his actions following a heated verbal altercation. A video of the incident was captured by C-SPAN. It shows Bangs speaking to reporters when a man started shouting at a fellow independent candidate, Dan Osborne from Nebraska. Bangs can be seen on the video, leaving the podium, pointing and arguing with the man before the two had to be separated. Bangs' campaign says he was a paid protester. Bangs is trying to unseat incumbent Republican U.S. Senator Mike Rounds in November. Well, the Office of the Inspector General has formally released its investigation into mail delivery service in South Dakota. It's a 30-page report that makes three major recommendations. South Dakota Senator Mike Rounds has been championing a solution and took to social media on Thursday to address the report's findings.
1: We've had the opportunity to speak with the Office of the Inspector General. They were in. They've indicated that their investigation of the Postal Service in South Dakota found the same thing that over 1,500 South Dakotans had reported to us or directly to them. What we found out was that mail service in South Dakota sucks. And it's not because of what your local postal delivery people are doing, it's because of a national plan that has failed. They called it optimization. That left five states in the United States without a regional processing center.
0: Rounds says that means South Dakota will get a regional processing center.
1: But the Postal Service so far has indicated that they're not going to start on it until June of next year. Not acceptable. The next step, and I want to thank all of the people in South Dakota for working with us now for the last 2 years as we fought with these guys, we will hold the nominees for the Board of Governors, all four of them, until such time as the Postal Service expedites the Regional Processing Center for our state.
0: During the investigation, the Office of the Inspector General mailed 120 priority mail packages. One package had no tracking information with it. Of the 119 packages that were tracked, 34% of them were routed out of South Dakota. Most were sent to Denver or Des Moines. One test priority mail package got sent through Royal Palm, Florida. That's a western suburb of Palm Beach, just north of Miami. The South Dakota Supreme Court is holding a public session at the University of South Dakota. It'll be held October 7th and 8th at the Knudsen School of Law Courtroom in Vermilion. Chief Justice Stephen Jensen says the purpose of the traveling sessions are to bring the court closer to the people they serve. The court will hear three cases over the two-day session, and the public is invited to watch the hearings both days. Well, Governor Larry Roden says $13 million in grants are being distributed to behavioral health clinics. Roden says grants will be provided through the state's Rural Health Transformation Fund. It'll go toward expanding provider capacity, crisis services, technology development,

behavioral health workforce. Roden thanked the Trump administration in a statement, saying mental health is a key component of quality health care and that South Dakota is investing in all aspects of health care for the rural community. And U.S. Senators Amy Klobuchar and Tina Smith visited New Richland, Minnesota today to survey damage from last weekend's devastating flooding and discuss recovery efforts with residents and local leaders. Nearly 9 inches of rain fell in New Richland last Friday into Saturday, flooding an estimated 80% of the homes in that southern Minnesota community. The city now expects 10 to 12 homes could be declared total losses, and some low-lying areas still are experiencing standing water. That's a look at what's happening. From the KWAT Newsroom, I'm Mike Tanner.

0: Here's your forecast from Watertown Radio and GoWatertown.net. High temperatures reach up to 65 and foggy this afternoon under overcast skies. Winds out of the southeast, 10 to 15 miles per hour. Rain showers likely tonight. Lows dip down to about 56. Cloudy skies expected. I'm meteorologist Mandy Faluber on Watertown Radio. Currently 61.
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0: Time for the funeral announcements on 950 KWAT. Funeral service on Saturday for Dolores Mees, age 95, of Watertown, will be at 10 a.m. at the White and Comus Funeral Chapel, Watertown. White and Comus in charge of arrangements for Dolores Mees. Services on Saturday for Myrna Wookie, that will be at 11 o'clock at Clark Methodist Church in Clark. Furness Funeral Home will be in charge of these arrangements for Myrna Wookie. Memorial services for Myrna K. Peterson Sonor of Hendricks, Minnesota will be on Monday at 1 p.m. at Trinity Episcopal Church, the former Grant Elementary in Watertown. Hausman Funeral Home, Burke Chapel in Hendricks, Minnesota, in charge of these arrangements for Myrna K. Peterson Sonor. Services on September 29th for June Snow, age 100, of Eden Prairie, Minnesota, formerly of Watertown, at 10:30 at Crawford Ostis Funeral Chapel. Crawford Ostis in charge of arrangements for June Snow. Visitation will be held for 83-year-old Ted Gitches of Millbank on Friday, October 2nd from 5 to 7 p.m. at Munweiler Funeral Home in Millbank. There will be no formal service. Munweiler Funeral Home in charge of these arrangements for Ted Gitches. Memorial services on October 7th for Deborah Hagen, age 70, of Las Vegas, Nevada, formerly of Watertown. That memorial service will be at 10:30 at Crawford Ostis Funeral Chapel. Crawford Ostis in charge of arrangements for Deborah Hagen. Those are funeral announcements on 950 KWAT.
1: We all go through life differently. 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

It's the final two nights of racing for 2026 at Casino Speedway in Watertown this coming Friday and Saturday. The 9th annual Autumn Classic going for the goods. 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

0: Lionel Richie, he is stuck on you. A 950 KWAT. All right, they're going to do pillow cleaning again this year at the Watertown First United Methodist Church. It's going to be Thursday, October 1st, 8 to 3 o'clock, and Friday the 2nd, 8 to noon. And they will do all types of bed pillows being cleaned. So the church is located at 4 2nd Avenue Southeast here in Watertown. So keep those dates in mind. If you need your pillow cleaning done at the Watertown First United Methodist Church, October 1st, October 2nd.
1: Soybeans and cattle are mixed. Corn and hogs are lower. I'm John Perkins with a Brownfield Market Update. Stein's devotion to innovation means you can count on them to provide you the best products, get you higher yields and more profitability. Stein has yield, live life, your Stein. Soybeans are mixed, mostly lower right now, just generally consolidating after the early losses. Aside from the trade truce extension, there hasn't been much news for commodities coming from the meeting with China. Still, President Trump did say that, quote-unquote, farmers will be happy. More early harvest delays are likely in parts of the region. November beans are up at 13.18 and a quarter. January is steady at 13.32. October bean meal's down $1.40 at 374.70. October soybean oil's up 26 points at 67.22. Corn is back to weak. It's made some entreaties to moving mixed, but has not been able to follow through. It's looking to the lack of it's reacting to lack of specifics from the trade meeting while watching harvest activity there as well. Corn and soybeans are also monitoring early planting conditions in Argentina and Brazil. December corn steady now at 527.5, and March is down 3/4 at 540.75. Wheat is still lower on fund and technical selling, but it is well above the sessions in most months. There's more talk about a slowdown in attacks on Black Sea port infrastructure. Even if that does get resolved in the next 5 minutes, it would still take quite some time for that infrastructure to be repaired. Rain is delaying winter wheat planting in some areas, but that's also recharging soil moisture. December Chicago's 2.75 lower at 704.25. It traded below 685 today. Cotton's down on technical selling. Rice is up, looking oversold. December cotton's down 50 at 82.81. November rice is up 3 at 1659.5. Also seeing a rally there. Live cattle are mostly higher and feeders are up, with box beef higher at midday, watching the direct cash cattle markets. Asking prices are at 228 on the live basis in the south. Bids are at 220 live and 345 dressed. The bulk of the week's business has been in the north on the dress basis at 350, effectively steady with the week ago. October live is down 12 at 218.97. December's up a dollar at 222.10. October feeders are $3.07 higher at 334.82. November feeder cattle are up $3.70 at 331.70. And hogs are down on technical selling and pork demand questions. The pork carcass cutout values firm at midday today, but the wholesale markets have taken quite a beating this week. Butchered hog markets are steady. National direct is 18 cents higher at the open. October lean is down 65 at 78.55. December's now 60 lower at 68.87. Crude oil's trading about $2 a barrel lower. The Dow Jones Industrial Average is higher. I'm John Perkins with a Brownfield Market Update.
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3: South Dakota soybean farmer Derek Scott from Geddes joined producers from Missouri and Iowa early this summer, taking part in a trade visit to Columbia. Hosted by AGP, the farmers met with some of the country's largest feed manufacturers and ag importers, gaining firsthand insight into the importance of the U.S.-Columbia trade relationship and the growing role soybean meal plays in supporting Columbia's livestock and poultry industry. Scott explains this relationship continues to flourish.
4: They buy 100% soy from the U.S., so it's great to go down there and meet some of the buyers and see what concerns or good things, bad things that they have to say about trading with us.
3: The people of Colombia have a growing appetite for animal protein, and as meat consumption rises, so does the need for high-quality feed ingredients. Soybean meal is a critical component of livestock and poultry rations, making Colombia an increasingly important market for U.S. farmers. Scott reports Colombia turns to the U.S. for its soybean needs due to American quality, reliability, and sustainability.
4: It's above and beyond anything that you can get from South America. The beans that we have are so much cleaner, better quality. They know that they don't have to put in those synthetics to make the quality of the bean that the U.S. already has right off the combine, and that's why they buy our stuff.
3: In 2025, Colombia purchased $1.1 billion worth of U.S. soy. For South Dakota farmers, it's more than just statistics. Scott believes it demonstrates how international partnerships create demand for U.S. soybeans while supporting rural economies here at home. Reporting for the South Dakota Soybean Checkoff, I'm Pam Geppert.
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6: 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I'm Nick Fickbaum, District 1 Director of the South Dakota Corn Utilization Council, a volunteer group of farmers who promote corn marketing in this state, the U.S., and around the globe. It's National Farm Safety and Health Week. According to the U.S. Bureau of Labor Statistics, agriculture remains one of America's most dangerous industries. 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Take time this month to review safety practices that protect you and your family. Transportation incidents, including tractor overturns and roadway crashes, are the leading cause of farmer and farm worker deaths. When you take machinery on public roads, be aware that the general public may not understand your equipment's limitations. Perform regular inspections to confirm all safety equipment, like turn signals, lights, and slow-moving vehicle signage, are in working condition. Farm life is busy, especially in the fall, and hazards lurk everywhere. On behalf of the South Dakota Corn Utilization Council, stay safe out there.
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8: Here's your forecast from Watertown Radio and GoWatertown.net. High temperatures reach up to 65 and foggy this afternoon under overcast skies. Winds out of the southeast, 10 to 15 miles per hour. Rain showers likely tonight. Lows dip down to about 56. Cloudy skies expected. I'm meteorologist Mandy Faluber on Watertown Radio. Currently, it's 62 degrees.
9: I'm Dan Lody with Your Money Now. Saudi crude oil exports have surged this month despite the fighting with Iranian-backed militants. Data from Kepler shows Riyadh exporting 6 million barrels per day, which is the highest level since the Iran war started. It's also recovered to what the monthly average was in 2025. This increase has occurred even with a shutdown to the East-West pipeline in Saudi Arabia due to drone attacks. Akamai Technology sees its shares up 6% today. The company announced a deal with Anthropic to support its CPU workload requirements. It's a seven-year, $11.6 billion deal, which also includes $2.8 billion for cloud infrastructure services, which was announced earlier this year. Wall Street stocks are higher across the board, trying to finish out the week on a high note. The Dow Industrial Average is up more than 400 points. The NASDAQ is up more than 150. Oil prices are moving lower. West Texas crude is down better than 2% at $92 a barrel. And that's Your Money Now.
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0: Better Life with Dr. Sanjay Gupta.
1: There is a dangerous trend among teenagers right now that a lot of parents don't even know to look out for. New study out of the University of Mississippi estimates more than 500,000 American teens used inhalants in the past year. 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Now, a lot of this is fueled by social media, where it is made to look funny and harmless, but here's what worries doctors. 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Inhaling them can cause real lasting damage to the brain and nerves. Even a single use can trigger a fatal heart rhythm. 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I'm Dr. Sanjay Gupta, helping you live a better life.
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0: Oh, that was a good song to slow dance to. Wonderful tonight, Eric Clapton, the 950 KWET. You still slow dance to that song? Maybe even better, with your significant other. We will have Michelle Rook coming your way here in the 2 o'clock hour. Again, AgriTalk on the way. We will have Jim Rome Show. We got Calling All Sports. Aero football tonight at Yankton. We'll have the game right here. And on KS93, they'll have the Beersford and Clark Willow Lake game on 92.9 if you want to listen in. We'll move the Twins baseball over to 104.3 KKSD for Twins baseball. Final weekend for the Twins, but we'll have more Twins baseball this weekend here, so listen in at 950 KWAT. Now we find out what's happening with our final market report from Brownfield.
1: Soybeans are mixed. Corn and cattle were mostly higher. Hogs were lower. Hello, I'm Megan Grebner with your commodity market update on Brownfield. Speed wins. That's why Stein is focused on delivering higher yielding genetics faster than the competition, and why Stein's released more new Enlist E3 lines than any other company. Stein has yield. Soybeans were mixed. Aside from the trade truce extension, there hasn't been much news for commodities from the meeting with China. More early harvest delays are likely in parts of the region. November beans up 1.5 at 13.19. January beans up 0.5 at 13.32.5. Corn was mostly higher. Corn has been reacting to the lack of specifics from the trade meeting while watching harvest activity. Traders are also monitoring early planting conditions in Argentina and Brazil. December corn was up 0.75 at 5.28.25. March corn up 0.5 at 5.42. The wheat complex was lower on fund and technical selling. There has been more talk about a slowdown in attacks on Black Sea port infrastructure. Rain has been delaying winter wheat planting in some areas, but that's also recharging soil moisture. In Chicago, December wheat was down 3.75 at 7.03.25. March wheat was down 3.25 at 7.18.25. In Kansas City, December wheat was down 5 at 7.62. And in Minneapolis, December wheat was down 7 at 7.13.25. Live and feeder cattle were mostly higher, with boxed beef up at midday. Watching direct markets, asking prices were at $228 live in the South. October lives were down 20 at $218.87. December lives were up $1.05 at $222.15. October feeder cattle were up $317 at $334.92. Hogs were lower on technical selling and pork demand uncertainty. October lean hogs down 97 at $78.22. December lean hogs down 45 at $69.02. I'm Megan Grebner, Brownfield Ag.
0: 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Honey Crisp Apples, $2.49 a pound. A Dough Head of Lettuce is $1.88. Jack's Pizza's 3 for $10.

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1: From ABC News, I'm Mike Dubusky. Some movement on the war with Iran. At the UN General Assembly today in New York, Iran's foreign minister telling reporters the country has presented a plan that would reopen the Strait of Hormuz in 7 days if the U.S. takes certain steps first. ABC's Karen Travers has more from the White House.
2: Not specific on what this is going to look like, but they pointed back to that memo of understanding from June. So essentially what we could be looking at is a plan that had already been put on the table, agreed to, fell apart, and maybe a repackaging of it and try to put this back together and see if this is something can move the needle forward right now.
1: The conflict has raised fuel prices across the country, and now some Republicans are calling on the Trump administration to release heating oil from the government's fuel supply reserve. ABC's Jay O'Brien.
3: With temperatures dropping and the Iran war sending oil prices through the roof, one state that's home to a critical Senate race is sounding the alarm. Energy officials in Maine say the average statewide cost for heating oil is now over $6. That's an 81% jump compared to a year ago and topping a record from 4 years ago, forcing Mainers to pay about $140 more to fill the average tank used to heat their homes.
1: There are some major air travel concerns ahead of a nor'easter this weekend. ABC's Matt Rivers is at Newark Airport.
4: We know American, JetBlue, and United so far have issued travel waivers, basically saying anyone who's traveling really through any of the major airports in the Mid-Atlantic and New England, I'm talking about Philadelphia, all the New York City area airports, Providence, Portland, Maine, Boston, if you're traveling through any one of those airlines are issuing travel waivers, meaning you can change your flight for free as long as you travel within a few days of this storm ending.
1: Already, the storm has brought heavy rain and high winds to the Carolinas and parts of Virginia. 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
1: The U.S. Supreme Court in a 6-3 decision ruling in favor of the Trump administration's push to use a national voter database.
7: Advocacy groups argued the new database was rife with errors and violated federal privacy law, prompting a judge to block the Department of Homeland Security from using the controversial database. But the Supreme Court, they disagreed, ruling along ideological lines that the database was legal and that the Trump administration would be harmed if they can't use it in time for the midterms. The impact of the ruling, though, will likely be limited because federal law prohibits states from purging voter rolls within 90 days of an election, meaning the Trump administration can only conduct, quote, individualized inquiries to verify voters rather than the bulk searches the system was created to conduct. Peter Harlambous, ABC News.
1: High prices at the grocery store could be getting a reprieve at two retailers. Both Costco and Aldi say they will cut prices for certain items, but Pepsi now says it plans to raise prices on some popular chip products like Doritos, Ruffles, Tostitos, and Sun Chips. Pope Leo is in France for a 4-day trip. He started his day by giving a speech at UNESCO, where he said AI models should serve humankind rather than pose a risk to humans. Now at the Stade de France, 80,000 people turned out for a prayer vigil and celebration. Many of those in attendance at the vigil were younger Catholics. Pope Leo also toured the renovated Notre Dame Cathedral. Mike Dubusky, ABC News.
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11: It's Friday afternoon, September 25th, and this is AgriTalk. Welcome to AgriTalk. I'm your host, Michelle Rook. Grain and cotton futures started sharply lower on Friday with the lack of details on the China summit, but then bounced off support with an impressive day and ended well off lows. As USDR Jamison Greer said, details of the progress made on trade talks, including agriculture, will be released on Monday. Now, wheat ended lower with some geopolitical headwinds, including work on a possible grain corridor in the Black Sea, lower crude oil, and rains in the southwestern plains. Cattle futures ended mostly lower, awaiting cash trade, at least volume, after a week of headline-driven choppy trade with ICE raids slowing slaughter pace and the second Mexican port reopening. Now, lean hog futures ended lower, fading a bullish USDA Hogs and Pigs report. Details today on AgriTalk. 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Right after the news, with Hillary Mason, market analyst with Pro Farmer. Good Friday to you, Hillary.
12: Hey, Michelle.
11: We were talking before we went on. What an impressive day today in corn and soybeans in terms of the closes here. Boy, it looked like we were down for the count overnight and then early this morning with these losses and I think China disappointment. But, man, did we turn things around.

0: ground.
1: Yeah, absolutely. The overnights are ugly, but I will say, you know, oftentimes, you know, you don't, I've learned not to get too wound up about what happens in the overnight, because day trade is really what matters. So, and that was certainly the case today. A big rebound in soybeans after headlines that, as you mentioned, U.S. and trade deals will be expected on Monday around the U.S. and China situation from this week. We had both soybean and meal futures bouncing back above key support levels that had been tested in overnight trade. Soybeans still remain in a month-long sideways range. Meal paused, I'd say paused, largely after hitting fresh near-term highs on Thursday. And soy oil is kind of hanging in that lower end of the range that it's held really since April. So just kind of a really, soy complex is really hanging in there for sure. We had November soybeans up a penny and a half to 13.19. January beans up a half cent to 13.32 and a half. December meal down $1.40 to 3.71. December soy oil up 29 points to 67.84 cents.
0: And for the week, November beans up 15 and a half, Jan up 12 and a half. D soybean meal was up $12.40, while soybean oil was down 38 points on the December contract. I did feel like we were supported this week by the rain delays in the Western Corn Belt. We had basis pushes of up to $2 over the board this week, and that helped the meal market as well. So I think that's part of the story in addition.
1: Absolutely.
0: All right. Corn also had a pretty strong close here today.
1: Yeah, again, overnight December corn futures broke out of that recent trading range that we've seen. And again, I was definitely sweating some bullets, but really just hoping that the day trade would show something a little different. You know, we're also seeing some pressure from near-term harvest. It's just that trade disappointment, obviously, was the driver overnight. But again, optimism kind of rose as the day session went on. And, you know, the long-term tighter supply picture continues to kind of underpin the market as well. And next week is going to be a big week as well. USDA will release September quarterly stocks report on the 30th, and that could include some revisions to the old crop. So we'll see what transpires there. December corn rose 3/4 cents to 5.28 and a quarter, and March corn rose a half cent to 5.42.
0: And coincidentally, our closes for the week up 3/4 on the December, and March was up a half cent. So today, pretty important overall. Next week's end of the month and end of the quarter as well. So it could be a crazy week, especially if we get details here on this China stuff.
1: No,
0: all right. What held back the wheat market, do you think, today?
1: Gosh, it was off hard. Just back and forth talks of diplomatic talks, and Turkey kind of stepped in, wanting to restore the grain corridor in the Black Sea. And so, I think some war premium has been pulled out. I mean, we'll see. We've seen multi-week low closes or lower closes here, and I think just war premium's been pulled out just due to that. But, you know, peace still seems very far off. I mean, this is something that we've been talking about for months. So,
0: right.
1: And also U.S. demand remains pretty weak. And moisture in the plains, is also supportive of winter wheat planting. So just some pressure, from there. But at the end of the day, logistics out of the Black Sea will limit a sell-off, I believe. But export demand has not confirmed that tightness just yet. And that'll cap rallies for a minute. So, we had December soft red wheat down 3 3/4 cents to 7.03 1/4. December hard red wheat down a nickel to 7.62. December spring wheat down 6 3/4 cents to 7.13 1/2.
0: And unlike the corn and soybeans, we did not have higher weekly closes. Lower, down 11 cents on SRW wheat. Fourth straight weekly decline, down 80 3/4 cents over that period. Over in HRW wheat, December down 12 3/4 for the week, down 82 1/4 over the past 4 weeks. And spring wheat was down 27 3/4 cents, and we've taken out some pretty key support there this week, it looks like, as well.
1: Yes,
0: technically
1: pretty major technical headwinds there. So
0: all right, what about cotton?
1: Yeah, December futures rebounded from a test of the key 100-day moving average. Very similar looking candle we were talking right before the show here, right before it started. Definitely a similar candle in the cotton chart as well to end the week, but stiff technical headwinds still roar there. We did see, again, we saw cotton sell off just like everything else, you know, as traders were hoping for some sort of cotton was a piece of stepped up agricultural purchases from China. So we'll see what Monday brings. That'll be the key. December cotton fell 60 points to

0: $0.21.
1: And up 156 points for the week. Some of the bulls are saying they think cotton's going to be part of this whatever agreement we get in detail on Monday. But I think it's going to come Sunday. We had the White House fact sheet out in May. It was on a Sunday. So you and I may have homework to do over the weekend. So
0: we may. We may.
1: Okay. Well, we came back pretty decent in the feeders and the live cattle futures here after a down day yesterday and a pretty strong technical day.
0: Yeah, feeders have definitely led cattle futures higher. Record low placements a week ago have definitely been the main driver. We did see some early pressure just from ICE-related packing plant disruptions that cut slaughter from plans and from plans to reopen a key Mexico cattle crossing in New Mexico. Cash trade held steadier than the board as boxed beef eased in late week. Cash cattle trade so far this week's average 220.75. October live cattle fell 20 to 218.87.5. December live cattle rose 105 to 222.15. October feeders rose 317.5 to 334.92.5. And November feeders rose 390 to 331.97.5.
1: Yeah, not much new cash trade that I have seen here today. For the week, October live cattle up 295, diesel live cattle up 552.5, October feeders up 1142.5, and November feeders up 1397.5. That's why I said this is a pretty strong week here technically with these higher weekly closes, so that's positive.
0: Yes.
1: Hogs kind of disappointing today, down after a pretty positive hogs and pigs report.
0: Very. I was a little shocked to see that, and especially after we saw some really notable short covering strength earlier in the week and a pretty notable gap higher. But yeah, I think just the grilling demand is easing, so cash and wholesale fundamentals continue to weigh. We had October lean hogs down 97.5 to 78.22.5.
1: But we did manage to eke out a little higher weekly close by 12.5 cents. All right. Thanks for joining us, Hillary. We'll talk to you on Monday.
0: See you, Michelle.
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1: Well, happy Friday, everyone. 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I'm your host, Michelle Rook. 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So again, if you missed that, AgriTalk PM podcast site, you can pick it up there. Without further ado, it is our Market Roundtable today, which is always fun, but we've got so much to talk about here with Naomi Bloom with Total Farm Marketing and Brian Split with AgMarket.net. Thanks for joining us on what has been a week of a lot of headlines, guys. So, good to have you with.
11: Yeah, it's always great to be here. I think Prince said it best, you don't have to be beautiful to turn me on. Just give me a bar like today and corn and beans and I'm pretty turned on.
1: Love it. Love it. And we will talk about that because it was a wild ride here today. Obviously, the market was disappointed yesterday with the lack of details that we got out of the China summit. Only a two-month extension of the trade truce to January 10th, and then really no details on the additional prorated $17 billion of other ag goods that China has said they're going to purchase. So market fell out of bed, and then we come back in here today, and USTR Jamison Greer says, hey, we're going to give you details of what we feel was good progress made on agriculture on Monday. So, Brian, man, the market had a pretty wild ride there, didn't it?
11: It did. Right out of the gate last night, the night session was weak. We had opened lower. We continued to trade lower through the course of the night market. And really right at the beginning of the session, they turned around and started to buy corn. I think corn hit a crux of what I would consider three major levels of support that we built. Number one, we initially had an uptrend from January, and we took that out to the upside in August. And so we pulled back, we hit that old uptrend from above. That was also a 38% retracement of the rally from the August low to our September contract high. And we've been in a, what I would consider a downward trending channel. And I think that downward trending channel is part of a larger bull flag. But if you think about what a bull flag is a very sharp run up, almost vertical, and then the flag, and that is a downward trending channel. So we went and touched the low end of that channel overnight. They bought it technically right where they should have after running all the stops below the September report lows and closing back over that 26.5 shelf and right near the highs of the day. I think that really made today a very positive looking bar.
1: Yeah, Naomi, I know you and I were emailing each other this morning and you were concerned about the support in corn, but we also took out some support in the soybean market that we closed back above, didn't we?
12: Yeah, it was a big day for both corn and beans. Brian hit the highlights on corn. I was hoping maybe we'd almost just fill that gap on corn, 509 on the December. Yeah. Got close, just didn't get it done. But all the other points you talked about were true. November beans touching that $13 support level and going just a little bit below it, but did not find significant sell stops. to accelerate the push lower, I thought that was really significant. So the fact that we were able to close, you know, almost back up to 1320 today was a big deal. And yeah, we'll just see what Greer has to say on Monday morning. That's going to dictate the beginning part of next week, even before we get into the quarterly stocks information on Wednesday.
1: Yeah, and Brian, I know you have been on the program before talking about, I think it was 1292 was a pretty important low that we had to hold in November as well.
11: Yeah, so the low of the month is 1290 and a quarter, and that was made on September 3rd. And actually,
1: okay,
11: if you take the uptrend from that low, which comes across the report day lows at 93, the next day's low is 92, that was the trend line that we hit, well, one of them, down on the low. So essentially the uptrend from the beginning of the month. And also, we were operating previously until the end of August where all of our peaks were running along the same line. So the highs that we had back in March, then our May highs, then our July highs, those were all running along the same trend line. We pushed above that at the end of August. And so that trend line, those two trend lines were right in the same spot today. So again, much like corn, just went and hit some old lines. We didn't take out any major support. That line in the sand at 1290 still holding. And I would venture to say that technically, this looks like a bull pennant, a little bit different than a bull flag. So a bull pennant would be where it's kind of a triangle, it's consolidating and a little bit of a wedge after a sharp run up. So they both have very similar patterns, but slightly different, and both would potentially point higher, especially if we have positive news next
1: week. All right, I wrote 1290 down because I know that's important, and I knew it was in that vicinity because we had talked about it before. Naomi, let's talk about what we need, what the bulls need to be fed here on Monday for this market to continue to build off of these positive closes. I mean, when you look at the MO from May, the White House came in, gave us a fact sheet on Sunday, and then some details were solidified on Monday. Is that going to be similar fashion as how you think this is going to be released, or?
12: Yeah, I think so. And I think specifically we need two things to happen on Monday. The first needs to be very specific numbers besides soybeans in regards to U.S. ag commodities that are going to China. We want to see specific quantities of sorghum, specific quantities of corn, cotton, maybe even some dairy or beef or hogs. We want concrete numbers to chew on. Right. If we don't get that, if we get a little bit more rhetoric of, oh, they're still on target for that $17 billion number, but no specifics behind it, I worry that the market might be bored with that information. Yep. The other thing that we need to be watching on Monday would be the crop progress ratings in the afternoon from the standpoint of the soggy weather that a good chunk of the Western Midwest is now having. The irony, of course, after the drought this summer, if we start to see that the harvest pace is lagging, that might be something supportive for the market next week as well. So those are two specific factors I'm keeping an eye on.
1: Do the bulls, you guys also need, though, to see that this 10% reciprocal tariff is going to be dropped? Because in my mind, it's going to be pretty hard for China to get to the whole 25 million metric tons of purchases, the whole prorated other ag purchases, unless the private buyers are in there.
11: Yeah, you know, it's hard to know sometimes as these meetings happen what is being reported is real and not real. There was a tweet that U.S. and China were going to announce some tariff exemptions on ag, medical, and low-tech goods. So that would be positive. But to Naomi's point, I think the market feels pretty comfortable with the idea that China is going to reach that 25 million ton target on soybeans. But the big question mark is, what is that $17 billion additional commitment, and what is it allocated to? And those little details will be really the nuts and bolts of what decides to react next week and in what fashion.
1: All right. So we already know it's going to be prorated because we didn't get a full year. So let's say I think the number that's been thrown out has been $14 billion. Jamison Greer said that China had already bought $4 billion of that amount. So say the balance is $10 billion. I have a hard time believing they're going to give us a list of everything that they're going to purchase, because it will have a market impact. It will drive prices up, and that doesn't seem like their MO.
12: Well, I think you're right about that, Michelle, and that's part of what we've seen from China in the past is the slow conversation points, the uncertainty, the slight bits of confusion. And I think that's part of their negotiation tactics. And I think it's also very important that that extension of the current deal that they were talking about, the extension goes past, of course, not only midterms, but it takes it past when the new Congress is going to be put into motion in January. So China knows what they're doing. It's a very, very interesting political standpoint with what they're doing with Washington, D.C. And of course, I'm sure they're keeping tabs on their relationships, not only with us, but with India and with Brazil as well. So I think

0: it's going to be a slow roll, but I think they'll give us a little bit more certainty, but probably not as much as what we're hoping for.
1: So, Brian, USTR Greer also. And that's how they're going to track these purchases, or how they got to the $3.5-4 billion of ag goods. Do you think the market need to see those actual purchases and be able to track them to stay comfortable?
2: Well, I think the purchases themselves will drive the market higher. And very often when we start getting announcements of the purchases, we start to see selling come into the market. I think one thing to watch, and there's a very good handle on Twitter at MSG Capital, and he will tweet about what soybean options are doing. And very often when you see at the money or slightly in the money puts being sold by the thousands, a lot of times that's China, and they're selling puts as they're buying futures. And so we saw an amount of that yesterday where there was quite a bit of put selling around the 1320 yeah. strike price in the November. So a lot of times those large put trades happen as China is doing some buying. And would anybody
1: we'll watch for that
2: after the way the market behaved today, if there were some announcements that were made next week?
1: Yeah, we'll watch for that for sure. All right, we have to take a break. We'll be back with more AgriTalk here coming up.
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1: 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Friday's market closes. East corn up 3/4, 528 and a quarter. March up a half at 542. November beans up 1.5, 1319. Jan up a half, 1332 and a half. East soybean meal down 140 at 371, even with soybean oil up 29 points, 67.84. East SRW wheat down 3 3/4 at 703 and a half. HRW down a nickel at 762. And spring wheat down 6 3/4. 713 and a half. Deese cotton down 71 points at 82.60. With October live cattle down 20 at 218.87 and a half. But December was up 105 at 222.15. October feeders up 317 and a half at 334.92 and a half. November up 390.331.97 and a half. And October hogs down 97 and a half, 78.22 and a half. For more information, you can go to profarmer.com.
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0: Hello, with Naomi Bloom with Total Farm Marketing, Brian Split with AgMarket.net. We usually try to have a little fun on Fridays, but man, we've had a lot of really important market-moving news to chew on here this week, for sure, with the China summit going on here. And we were talking before the break, Brian, and I had to kind of stop you, but what are we going to be looking for in terms of whether China is fulfilling its commitments? I said to you, you know, we've got this board of trade, we're tracking it, but you suggest cash markets, flash sales, options, those things are all things we're going to be watching, right?
1: Yeah, I mean, you know, the option thing might be a little bit more anecdotal. It's just something I've noticed over the years where there's large sales of at-the-money or in-the-money puts, and that often coincides with Chinese purchases. Beyond that, I mean, really the only reporting that we're going to get is the flash sales, whether it's the morning sales or then the weekly sales that will show things that were done outside of those morning flash sales. But, you know, unfortunately, there's not a mechanism that says, all right, well, China bought this many futures today. It would be nice.
0: Yeah, for sure. You know, we talked, Naomi, about you think that we have to have some definite numbers, some certainty for the market. Out of the things that we talked about that are on the laundry list that they could buy, what is China most likely to buy, in your opinion?
2: Well, I feel like they're actually going to put it out in a bushel basket of commodities. I think they need a little bit more sorghum. Cotton would be a great thing for them to add value to. And then also with wheat, I think we're going to maybe see them even import a little bit of wheat. They're of course, a major grower of wheat, but they're always on that cusp of needing to import as well. So also hoping to see a little bit more dairy action out of them, and just kind of think there could be some variety of things. So it'll be interesting to see the breakdown.
0: But the big one the market wants to see is obviously corn. There's been suggestions that, you know, they could buy 5 to maybe 12 million metric tons of corn. I don't know if they need it. They've got pretty low corn prices in country right now versus our prices. But, Brian, do you have any sense of, you know, what they might buy?
1: No, I don't. I mean, I know the market's throwing numbers out that they could do this or they do that, but I have no idea what they might buy. You know, really, the as you mentioned, their prices domestically are low. They've been buying U.S. soybeans, and not necessarily because U.S. soybeans are cheaper than the alternatives. It's more of a political, they're paying to play right now. Hopefully we can get what we want. If they can get what they want is their hope. So them buying corn might not be necessarily out of necessity. I don't think it's something that they don't want to do, but it's just part of playing the game right now.
0: For sure. Naomi, I said when we were in the break, this is starting to feel a little bit like 2020 going into 21 when we started to see China come in and make those big, big corn purchases. And the market exploded. I think we went above $7 at one point. Do you feel, are you getting that same feeling or not?
2: It's similar in some fashion from the standpoint of China coming in and buying, but obviously they haven't bought the corn like they did in 2020. But you got to remember, in 2020, the big push was that derecho storm, which exposed that the bins were empty in a good chunk of Iowa, and then that with the carryout wasn't as big as what the USDA had been saying. So I think China saw that along with cheap corn prices, and they were like, okay, let's agree to this phase one and get this done, because obviously American farmers don't have as much corn as what the USDA was saying that we did. Now, what we could be finding out as we get through harvest here, the yields, of course, a little bit slower to come through just because harvest is not going at a super fast clip. But if China starts to get word that maybe our corn yields are subpar, potentially more than what the trade is thinking, I do think you're going to see China come in and buy on value, because it still would be historically cheap. And there's also the potential risk of South America not having a record crop in the coming months due to El Nino and how that could affect their crop. So a few things to be watching there.
0: Yeah, and I think the fear of El Nino is probably why China is interested in buying. That's part of it. It's political, though, as Brian said as well. Okay, so let's talk a little bit about harvest, because the Western Corn Belt is very wet. We're not getting any crop out. And this week, Brian, we saw the basis push of up to $2 over the board here around some of these processing plants. This is very interesting, and it's probably going to stay this way for a little while if we don't get any beans out, right?

0: I mean, if you have the meal allocated, but you're having a problem short-term sourcing the soybeans because of the harvest issues, so now we've got the meal board is inverted. October is what, almost $3 over Dece. Dece is over the Jan by $1.2. So we're inverted all the way out to spring. And I think this is something that is going to continue to be a problem here short term. The forecast has additional rain coming in. So with the crush margins where they are, I would like to think the processor can afford to bid up a little bit for some short term beans if they need them.
1: Well, Naomi, I'm hearing that some of these plants are either putting beans from the south on the rail or the barge to try to get them up there. What are you hearing?
2: Yeah, I had heard that as well. Just as far as rail and barge, I had heard trucking over 200 miles just to get the beans in there. And I just can't help but think, though, that once harvest does really start in that area, they're going to flatten that basis right out and widen it out to try to recoup some of their money back. So just a little tone of caution there. But you know what? What a nice little blessing for those producers in that area, or for anyone who might be able to help out and get the beans to where they're needed for the short term. But it's not, you know, a widespread Midwest thing, as we have talked about and Brian pointed out as well. It's just a localized region. So that's why the futures market's not responding to it. It's a cash market basis issue.
1: Yeah. Standability issues, though, on corn, maybe even some losses of yield on beans are a consideration here, aren't they, Naomi?
2: Well, that absolutely could be. We also had some images on social media come out that some of the corn in some of the fields, the kernels are sprouting on the ear itself. So there could be a lot of issues that come to play with too wet of weather this time of year as producers are trying to get harvest done. So we will be watching that very much closely week by week here.
1: So we're watching that. The other thing that's going to happen next week, we have end of month, end of quarter, and we have quarterly stocks. Does anybody have any thoughts about quarterly stocks and how those could play out here? I know we have some average trade guesses out today already.
2: I didn't get a chance to see them. Did you, Brian? Did you see the average trade guesses?
0: No, I didn't. I did not see the average trade guesses.
2: All right,
0: but
2: Michelle,
0: I was going
2: if you have
0: say...
2: them, let us know.
1: I just had a couple out. Quarterly stocks on corn, 1.918 billion bushels, which would be very close to what we had in the WASD. Soybeans, 324 million bushels. Again, not very far from the WASD. And wheat, 1.889 billion bushels. And that's actually down like 242 million bushels from last year. So but
0: the last WASD report that we had, those old crop numbers on that balance sheet are the USDA's effectively their last estimate of these numbers that we get next week. So I think everybody's going to be pretty close to that number.
1: To the ending stocks.
0: Correct, right. So this is our carry-in. This is our carry-in from our old crop now. And so to one of Naomi's points earlier, China's watching, number one, the crop that's in the field and yield reports, of course, but there's been a lot of discussion about the feed residual number and were they hiding something about the size of the crop last year. So it'll be interesting to see if there's anything that comes out of these quarterly stocks, because, you know, if you find bushels on this report or you lose bushels on this report, those are bushels that are just here or gone, and that's an instant impact to the balance sheet.
1: Well, with what we were just talking about before this, with as tight as we have seen the old crop soybean supplies, even over here in the Western Corn Belt, does it speak to maybe a lower yield from last year? I mean, do we need to see yield be lowered, or was it overestimated on soybeans?
0: I think it speaks to an awful lot of crush usage. I don't know about yield.
2: Yeah. I think Brian hit the nail on the head.
1: Okay, so it was a function of more crush versus the supply being different. Okay, very good. Small grain summary, I don't know that we're going to get a whole lot of out of that report either, are we?
2: Well, I think the one I'm watching there would be what they do, you know, oats, barley, just from the standpoint of, think of it this way. So if we start to see ending stocks come down on oats or barley, then those are things that have to have a competition for acres later on. And that would be in some of those northern states primarily. Something to be aware of with oats, the oat market has been actually slowly climbing higher,
1: yeah,
2: a couple days of volatility. But they started going higher once it was announced that Canada, the world's second largest grower of oats, the Stats Canada report came in and they had oat production lower than estimates, and that was supportive for the market. So the U.S., and I hadn't remembered this, but we actually import more oats than what we grow, and we are importing them from Canada. So oats might have their own story here on multiple levels, between production, between demand, between Canada, and of course we have trade spats with Canada as well, but also from a global production standpoint and potential competition for acres for the future. So oats might have something exciting up their sleeve.
1: For sure, and winter wheat acres already sound like they're going to be up here this fall, so... Especially they're getting some pretty good rains in some of those areas, but with the crop insurance guarantee at, I think, 811 on HRW wheat, I think that's going to probably attract a few acres, isn't it, Brian?
0: Yeah, you know, and I think there's going to be something that occurs here with an overall acreage battle. Naomi talked about oats and small grains, and those are likely going to take some of the bigger picture acres away to meet their balance sheet needs. But depending on how things pan out over the next few months, I think you're going to have the wheat market provide some opportunity to see an increase in winter wheat acres, thereby seeing some soybeans behind wheat. And that's been a battle with corn acres. I think corn needs a pretty big jump in acres to make it happy.
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7: This industry spotlight is brought to you by No Fence, and joining me now is Genevieve Folkedahl. She is the account manager for the Mountain West region of No Fence. Genevieve, what should producers keep in mind about virtual fencing as they prepare for the 2027 growing season?
8: Taking a look at their whole operation and really understanding what the big goals are, because it goes beyond virtual fencing at this point to precision livestock management. And so you're able to have insight into your animals 24/7, into health metrics for open cow detection. Calving detection will be rolling out in 2027. And also getting alerts on if there's an animal that has low or no activity detected.
7: Yeah, in addition to managing livestock, containment is still important. How does No Fence work in that Mountain West region?
8: So the collar is a below the neck, kind of like a cowbell design, which first gives a audio tone as the animal gets to the boundary, and then it delivers a shock after that. And the reason that we went with the below the neck design is to make sure it can withstand all different weather, all different terrains, all different topography, and there's actually solar panels on both sides of the collar, keeping that battery charged, so that collar keeps working for you.
7: Gotcha. What stands out to you about how livestock management is evolving?
8: The biggest thing for me is giving producers time back and allowing them to know their cattle are handled. It really comes down to changing people's lives for the better.
7: That is really cool, really cool. Hey, where can listeners go for more information?
8: Nofence.com.
7: Excellent, Genevieve. Thank you. That is Genevieve Folkedahl. She is account manager for the Mountain West region for NoFence.
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1: Happy Friday, everyone. 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And Brian, before the break, we were talking about acreage battle. You expect a pretty big one coming
0: into
1: this year?
0: Yeah, I know it's awfully early to have that conversation, but I just take a step back and, you look at where the balance sheets reside right now. We've had 3 record crops in a row out of Brazil soybeans. This was the year we had a higher bean acreage number. We have a pretty good yield that we're thinking right now. Stocks year over year domestically still looking to slightly decline because of the crush demand. When you think about corn, our world stocks and our domestic stocks are getting trimmed again. And we just can't afford a hiccup out of South America. And we all know that this super El Nino headline is still looming over us.
1: Yeah.
0: And if that's something that we're talking about in 3 or 4 months down the road, I think you're just going to have a tremendous acreage battle in front of us. So there's a lot of moving parts. And Naomi had mentioned the small grains. Again, I think wheat plus soybeans gets acres because of the combined value there. But I just think that's going to be a big story that we're all going to be chatting about in a few months down the road.
1: Yeah, I've heard the same thing. Those guys that can do wheat and then double crop soybeans behind it, that's going to be the way to go. It's pretty profitable. Let's also talk just quick. Lots of talk about record diesel prices, maybe some sort of a temporary diesel export ban. Naomi, would it help or hurt?
2: Oh, mixed blessings on that one. It's one of those things where if they do it, it's going to try to be in efforts to bring prices down real quick. But then there's the struggle with me as far as letting the market just naturally figure itself out as far as supply and demand goes. So I know there's a lot of producers who are obviously frustrated with the cost of diesel right now, especially as they're filling their combines. It just makes $5 corn not be so exciting. But there's a lot of political ramifications to it as well.
1: Let's talk about the cattle market. Choppy week, but we managed to have higher weekly closes, very strong close in feeder cattle. Naomi, I thought, shook off the news of the ICE raids, the lower slaughter, all those things this week pretty darn well.
2: Yeah, it's been really interesting to see how the cattle market remains resilient, even though there's a lot of efforts and things and headlines coming at it to try to keep prices a little bit lower. And what we're going to want to be watching is where cash markets, finally finish out. But demand in general, I think, is hanging in there, especially for ground beef values. And we have actually, our export sales are not too far off from year ago levels. Of course, obviously, we're importing more. But the demand is there. And technically speaking, it was a pretty impressive week.
1: Yeah, Brian, what do you think? A nice pattern on the feeders there with this higher weekly close.
0: Yeah, I mean, you've got probably about the most textbook inverted head and shoulder pattern you can find on the November, maybe in the January feeder cattle. We closed right up against the neckline of the pattern. But when you think about how important these numbers are, I mean, your left shoulder is the July monthly low. The head of the pattern is the August monthly low. The neckline is basically your August monthly high and our September monthly high so far. So if we can go up through this 330, 350, 334 area on the November feeders, I think you're essentially, I think the market's saying, hey, that cattle on feed number reminded us of the big picture problem with cattle, and it's still the inventory. I the measurement of that would suggest we could make it all the way back up into the 360s for feeders. The chart's talking, not me.
1: What about DSLAP cattle? Where do we got to close to get the funds to jump back in here, or pile back in?
0: So I think right now it's operating on a little bit of a downtrend from the August to the September monthly highs. And that's going to come in next week, probably right around the 224 area. So above 224 on December, live cattle would be positive. Above 225.50, making a new high for the month, I think would then seal the deal.
1: Yeah. Naomi, you mentioned the other headlines that the market had to chew through, literally, with the administration's plan to lower beef prices. And this week there was a story that they denied about maybe pulling back on this beef import plan. But the record imports have been a big headwind for this market, haven't they?
2: Oh, yeah, absolutely. And, you know, just the fact that it's coming in from multiple different countries, and that's going to continue to be a factor going forward. You know, with our herd so small, there's no quick fix to the issue. So you're going to continue to see those imports be big, steady numbers. Australia was talking earlier this week that they're going to be able to start to increase their herd size. So that's beef that's ultimately going to find its way in the United States, along with South American product as well. But yeah, again, lots of headlines to chew through, but the bottom line is the resiliency of this marketplace right now, thanks to strong demand.
1: Yeah, and Brian, then we opened the Santa Teresa port yesterday, so we are getting that part of the market normalized too, aren't we?
0: Yeah, it seems like, you know, the market knows about the port openings. When it first started to happen, that was just another one of those bearish elements that was adding and getting stacked on top of each other. So now we're aware of kind of what the schedule looks like. We know how many head come through each port, and we're seemingly starting to kind of disregard that as another bearish input. So, again, to reinforce what Naomi had said, the inventory just isn't there. Cattle on feed report showed that last week, and I think having gapped higher to start the week, that gap is still open. I would love to see some positive news Monday morning that has the cattle market gap higher.
1: Right. Well, we had record low placements, down 9.2%, and so that puts a big marketing hold there after the first of the year, doesn't it?
0: Yeah, absolutely. Yeah. And that's why, you know, when you look at how the board has reacted, as the market was breaking, a lot of the idea of the ports reopening was really putting extra pressure on some of these deferred contracts. So deferred feeders were leading the way down. And so now, after what you had said here about the lack of the placements, that then brings concern into that time of year. So now we've seen recently where some of these deferred contracts have been stronger on some of the updates recently. Okay. So a lot of spread opportunity in feeders right now.
1: And Naomi, just a quick comment about milk production being up another 1.7%.
2: Yeah, that just continues to be the theme of the milk market right now, higher production in general. We had dairy cows again, 167,000 more than a year ago. So that's what is weighing on the milk market. Class 3 milk futures for October in the low $15. Pretty frustrating for farmers out there. Cheese prices super cheap right now, but the bright shining star continues to be whey and powder values.
1: Okay.
2: Just continue to skyrocket, helping Class 4 milk.
1: All right. 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Make sure you come back here Monday at 2 o'clock. For AgriTalk PM.
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0: people, never found his rhythm, never found his place, never had a reason to engage until he found Chad. And now he does it for 3 hours every day, and he has, quote, dozens of like-minded friends. Chad's so funny. Like, I love the way y'all greet each other every single day. Like, yo, what's going on? Yo, what up, fam? Good, man. I love it. Absolutely love it. 1-800-636-8686. All right, let's go ahead. I mentioned at the start of the year, who would have thought for week three that Raiders-Saints would have been one of the more intriguing matchups? But Raiders-Saints is one of the more intriguing matchups. Juwan Johnson will join us at the top of hour number three. Can you imagine? By the way, the Saints are nice. The Saints are fun. The Saints are good. The Saints very well could be 2-0. I mean, can you imagine? We could have had a 2-0 be 2-0 matchup. But imagine a world where not only the Raiders are 3-0, but what if they beat a good Saints team to get there? Imagine a world where the Saints, or I should say the Raiders, are 3-0 and the Chargers are 0-3. Damn, that's a world I want to live in. For real. I also want to talk college football. We'll do that when we come back, because there's some great matchups. Great matchups in the college game. And I want to play a new game. Who needs it the most? Talk some college ball on the other side of this. Keep the engagement coming. 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
16: 32.

0: he couldn't do this somewhere else. It's not like he couldn't replicate this somewhere else. You know why I say that? Because he just freaking did it at Indiana. If the guy could do it at Indiana, he could do it anywhere. I would not get on the wrong side of this guy. He's not being unreasonable. You're complaining? You're bitching? They should be thanking this guy every single day that he still shows up in that facility. I don't care how hot it is. I don't care who they scheduled. I don't care what the final outcome was. What, 38 to nothing is not good enough? What, they didn't cover? Is that your problem? Is it a bet that you lost? This dude is not only the best thing that ever happened to your football program, he's one of the best things that ever happened to what's already a really good school, honestly. I'm not saying anybody is above reproach, but if anybody is, it's this freaking guy. He hasn't done enough for you? If ever anybody could say, you're welcome, it's that guy. I can see where he might feel unappreciated. Man, when you hit your knees at night, you best thank the man above for that guy every single night.
1: Yeah, it's pretty simple.
0: He's actually 30-2. He doesn't even know how much he's won. What are we, 20-2? No, Google actually, Sid, you're 30-2. 30-2 at Indiana, and he has to remind fans to get to the stadium and stay there and watch them. Because, by the way, he's going to coach them until the end of the game. He's going to coach them at the start of the game. So why are you not there before the game starts? Don't go L.A. fan, Bloomington fan.
2: Google me.
0: Well, like they already? Already? It's incredible. Like, they're that spoiled? How could you have forgotten already? It just goes to show, man. It could happen to anybody. Worst program ever. He did the most incredible thing I've ever seen in college ball. And he's got to remind the fans. Can he get there? Can he stay there? The players don't leave because it's too hot. The coaches aren't leaving because it's too hot. Sorry, we only won 38-0. Wild. So I want to go back to Mike Elko for a minute. Ironwork C2Z in the chat. Jim, there are rumors Jimbo is lurking around Tallahassee. If that's true, Elko can't be far behind if Aggies don't bounce back. Coaching portal always open. JT and Austin, let's not get carried away. Look, I'm not saying that A&M doesn't have ludicrously high expectations. They do. They spend a hell of a lot of money. I understand this. And I also know they don't have a lot of patience. They're short on that. Long on money, short on patience. And believe me, Elko knows. You saw that presser. He knows he can't get curb stomped at home by Kentucky. He knows that's totally unacceptable. But you're going to tell me after one game, and it was a bad loss, and a great win. That was a great win by Kentucky, and a bad loss by A&M. You're going to tell me after one bad loss that people are lurking? Nah, he's not in that kind of trouble. He better not be. Now, if he goes to the swamp and they get hammered again, I'm still going to say, come on, man. Cut this guy some slack. You love this guy before this last week, and you should. Damn good coach. And I don't think that's good comp, Tallahassee. Tallahassee's had a lot of trouble. A lot of trouble. Jay in Tampa. My wife's libido has tripled, and that's a problem. Signed, Indiana fan. Pretty much, dude. Well said. Pretty much. Just look at this guy, Steve Rogers, B2K. He picks fights with fans because he knows Indiana will always be a basketball school. No, dude, I think that he's not happy because he went to Indiana that had the worst football program ever and he won a natty. And now he's seeing some dissatisfaction from the fans. He's 30-2 and he sees some dissatisfaction. I think what he's saying is, are you kidding me? You don't appreciate what's going on here? We didn't win by enough? It's too hot for you? Sig, to me, can say whatever the hell he wants, especially if he keeps winning. If you were 0-4, that'd be one thing. But he's not. And by the way, the dude's got a lifetime exemption because he won a national championship in Indiana. He can say and do whatever the hell he wants. Not because Indiana's a basketball school, so he knows that he's covered. He's covered because he won a natty in football. Stay tuned.
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5: Here's your forecast from Watertown Radio and GoWatertown.net. Overcast skies this afternoon with a high of 65. Southeasterly winds 10 to 15 miles per hour. Rain showers likely. Tonight, lows level off around 58, cloudy. Chance of rain showers. Tomorrow, highs around 65, cloudy. I'm meteorologist Mandy Faluber on Watertown Radio. Right now, it's 64 degrees.
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0: not messing around in terms of their gaps or their responsibilities. You got the guys on the back end making plays. So, you know, they're a really good team. I mean, there's a reason why they're 2-0. They beat a really good team in the Chargers last week. So it's not like they have any fluke wins. They have some valid wins. And so going into this week, it's not like, you know, we're taking this lightly. We're taking it easy. I mean, nobody cares about what it was last year. The Rays are a good team this year. And we have to treat them as such.
1: Yeah, man, I know you will. I love that matchup. They're 2-0. That's a legit 2-0. But they've got to come deal with you and your dome. And I know, like you said, it's been a long time since you guys have been home. Juwan Johnson joining us on the program. Dude, I appreciate you so much. What a great conversation, dude. Great to get caught up. I appreciate you doing that, Juwan. Thank you.
0: Absolutely. It's good hearing from you, man. Hope to talk to you soon.
1: Yeah, you too. Be good. That's a stud right there. All class. Really nice player, all class. Great conversation. Juwan Johnson of the Saints. In his seventh year, coming off a huge year. That's a glue guy. Like he said, I'm the janitor, but he's a player now. And a leader. Man of faith. Class act. Really good stuff. All right. When we come back, I'll tell you what. I say things like this. The NFL is better when the Raiders are good. Period. Because of the nation. Because of the Raiders. But you know what? The NFL is better when the Saints are good and they're fun. And the Saints are fun as hell. That's a really interesting matchup. And a really fun matchup. I'm all about that game. All right, your reaction, your thoughts. More still to come. I'm looking for some engagement. You clones have done a great job of engaging. Except for those of you in chat that are just puking up nonsense like Kurt Cignetti is soft. Why is everything soft? Why is everybody soft? You're behind a keyboard calling a guy that's in the arena, that's 30-2, that led Indiana to a national championship soft. But you're tough as hell. Well, come on, man. Cignetti is soft. I've seen a lot and heard a lot of bad takes. That one's right up there near the worst take ever.
2: Google me.
1: Kurt Cignetti is soft. He won a national championship at Indiana, but he's soft. Oh, all right. 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You know this by now. I've been talking about it for years. 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Old Trapper, what's your beef?
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0: license plates 2,000 times. They belonged to the mother of his child. She had an order of protection against him. He didn't hack anything. He typed in a plate. One of 120,000 cameras. It said, a major American daily newspaper found at least 50 more. Most were watching women. Audit logs show a police chief ran 600 searches on two plates, his ex's and her teenage daughter's. 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
1: 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Here's your forecast from Watertown Radio and gowatertown.net. Rain showers likely. Tonight, otherwise cloudy skies expected. Lows level off around 58. Winds out of the southeast, 10 to 15 miles per hour. Cloudy skies expected again. Tomorrow, chance of rain showers. Daytime highs approaching 65. I'm meteorologist Mandy Thaluber on Watertown Radio. Currently 64.
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14: Good afternoon from the KWAT newsroom. I'm Mike Tanner. Here's a look at what's happening. A Wanblee, South Dakota man was arrested last night for stabbing another man outside a Sioux Falls apartment. It happened at South Louise Avenue and West Kentucky Place. Police say a caller reported seeing a man who had been stabbed multiple times on the porch of a nearby apartment. Once on the scene, officers provided medical aid, and the victim was taken to the hospital with non-life-threatening injuries. Police say a folding knife was found on the patio. 31-year-old Rodney Larvey was arrested for aggravated assault. Rapid City Police were called to a bomb threat at Monument Hospital on Thursday. The Rapid City Bomb Squad conducted a sweep of the building before determining there were no explosives. Multiple hoax calls were placed to medical facilities throughout the country. Rapid City Police say that case is being turned over to federal agencies for further investigation. A woman is dead after a crash north of Glendon, Minnesota. Clay County deputies responded around 1:45 this morning after getting a crash notification from a cell phone. A dispatcher could hear someone moaning in the background. Authorities say the vehicle struck a power pole. The passenger, a 19-year-old Fauston, Minnesota woman, died at the scene. The driver, a 21-year-old Sisseton man, was taken to a Fargo hospital with life-threatening injuries. Deputies say it appears alcohol and speeding contributed to that crash. The Clay County Sheriff's Office plans to release the names of the people involved in that crash once family members have been notified. Independent South Dakota U.S. Senate candidate Brian Bangs is defending his actions following a heated verbal altercation. A video of the incident was captured by C-SPAN. It shows Bangs speaking to reporters when a man started shouting at a fellow independent candidate, Dan Osborne from Nebraska. Bangs can be seen on the video leaving the podium, pointing and arguing with the man before the two had to be separated. Bangs' campaign says it was a paid protester. Bangs is trying to unseat incumbent Republican U.S. Senator Mike Rounds in November. Well, the Office of the Inspector General has formally released its investigation into mail delivery service in South Dakota. It's a 30-page report that makes three major recommendations. South Dakota Senator Mike Rounds has been championing a solution and took to social media on Thursday to address the report's findings.
15: We've had the opportunity to speak with the Office of the Inspector General. They've indicated that their investigation of the Postal Service in South Dakota found the same thing that over 1,500 South Dakotans had reported to us or directly to them. What we found out was that mail service in South Dakota sucks. And it's not because of what your local postal delivery people are doing, it's because of a national plan that has failed. They called it optimization. That left five states in the United States without a regional processing center.
14: Rounds says that means South Dakota will get a regional processing center.
15: But the Postal Service so far has indicated that they're not going to start on it until June of next year. Not acceptable. The next step, and I want to thank all of the people in South Dakota for working with us now for the last 2 years as we fought with these guys, we will hold the nominees for the Board of Governors, all four of them, until such time as the Postal Service expedites the regional processing center for our state.
14: During the investigation, the Office of the Inspector General mailed 120 priority mail packages. One package had no tracking information with it. Of the 119 packages that were tracked, 34% of them were routed out of South Dakota. Most were sent to Denver or Des Moines. One test priority mail package got sent through Royal Palm, Florida. That's a western suburb of Palm Beach, just north of Miami. The South Dakota Supreme Court is holding a public session at the University of South Dakota. It'll be held October 7th and 8th at the Knudsen School of Law Courtroom. courtroom in Vermilion. Chief Justice Stephen Jensen says the purpose of the traveling sessions are to bring the court closer to the people they serve. The court will hear three cases over the two-day session, and the public is invited to watch the hearings both days. Well, Governor Larry Roden says $13 million in grants are being distributed to behavioral health clinics. Roden says grants will be provided through the state's Rural Health Transformation Fund. It'll go toward expanding provider capacity, crisis services, technology development, and the behavioral health workforce. Roden thanked the Trump administration in a statement, saying mental health is a key component of quality health care, and that South Dakota is investing in all aspects of health care for the rural community. And U.S. Senators Amy Klobuchar and Tina Smith visited New Richland, Minnesota today to survey damage from last weekend's devastating flooding and discuss recovery efforts with residents and local leaders. Nearly 9 inches of rain fell in New Richland last Friday into Saturday, flooding an estimated 80% of the homes in that southern Minnesota community. The city now expects 10 to 12 homes could be declared total losses, and some low-lying areas still are experiencing standing water. That's a look at what's happening. From the KWAT Newsroom, I'm Mike Tanner.
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18: And welcome to a Friday edition of Calling All Sports as we wrap up another busy, busy week with a fun show today. Ross Simple, the athletic director at Dakota Wesleyan, will join us here in the first half of the show. And then, as we do every Friday in the second half, Jason Andera talking all things high school football. So lots to talk about. How about that USD South Dakota State women's soccer game last night down at Vermilion? Haley Campbell was really good in goal for USD. She had six saves. Game ended up scoreless, a 0-0 tie. I actually thought Joseph came back with, when he told me it was no score, it's like, oh boy. We got some good highlights because both goalies made some nice saves in that game. We also had lots of big time volleyball last night. Western Christian went into Sioux Falls Christian and won 3-0. Tammy Verbeek's team. They've now made the state tournament in Iowa something like 30 straight years. Well, they will. I mean, they've got a great record again this year. They're 14-2. They've won however many state titles, 13 or 14. They are so good, and so is Sioux Falls Christian. They are a dominant team. If you look back over the last 15 years or so, they are the most dominant team in any class. Obviously right now with four straight titles going for a fifth, Harrisburg is the most dominant team right now, but I'm just saying over a longer period of time. That's a great rivalry when those two play, and it was all Western Christian last night. They won 3-0. And in college volleyball, we had some highlights last night on Dakota News Now. Augie won the first set against Wayne State, which I thought was pretty impressive. The Wildcats are ranked second in the country, and they came back to win 3-1. And USF hosted number 11 SMSU, the Mustangs, always good. And they were pushed. 3-2 was your final. Southwest Minnesota State wins that. Speaking of which, Levi Bullerman coaching his first ever as the head coach, interim head coach of the football team. That's tomorrow for Southwest Minnesota State, so we wish him luck. The Adrian native who we had on the show earlier this week. So, big weekend ahead. USD on the road at Youngstown State. South Dakota State home against Eastern Illinois. I could give the whole list. Augie's on the road. USF's home against Mankato. Northern's home. SMSU is home. It's going to be a busy, busy weekend. So, anyway, we're going to talk with Ross Simple, whose Dakota Wesleyan Tigers are on the road. They've got a 3-1 record, off to a terrific start. We'll talk to Ross right after this.
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18: So, Nick, I may have found a couple of your Great Life members who are more active than me.
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18: I get my exercise on the golf course, but I know two young ladies who are sure glad their dad has a family membership, like Harper and Nora, my granddaughters.
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25: 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At least that's what he told us.
24: That's good to know. 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
18: Wait a minute. 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
25: I wasn't sure at first, but we love golfing with Poppy on the Great Life courses.
18: The birdie dance is fun, right, Harper?
25: Yeah, we love it.
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18: And a reminder that Calling All Sports is on 15 stations in three states. That's South Dakota, Minnesota, and Iowa. You can listen online anywhere in the world. You can also go back to our website every single day just a few minutes after the show is over, which we're live at 2 o'clock Central Time. We're on at all different times, depending on where you live. But shortly after the show is over, within 10, 15 minutes, half hour at the most, I've got the show downloaded and put on our website so you can listen at any time you want. So basically, it's a podcast. Our next guest, our first guest on the last day of the week here, you might not recognize him because, you know, in past years when I've had him on the show, he's got no voice once football season starts. Ross, it's kind of nice to hear the real you all of a sudden.
27: Yeah, I'm wondering if I should put my hand over my mouth for you just to be like old times and make it a little more raspy. But, yeah, everything's going well.
18: Well, it's just nice to know your voice recovered. I know some guys who their voices, once they've got it to that raspy zone, it never comes back.
27: Yeah, I've been pretty fortunate. Must be all the talking that I do to keep it in shape, I suppose.
18: All right. Hey, lots going on at Dakota Wesley, and I want to talk about the football team here eventually, but I had Lindsey Wilbur on the show here just a few days ago, and the one thing we talked a little bit about was the fact that her team grade point average is crazy. It's off the charts. It leads the GPAC, and I think it's second in the country, depending on which one you look at. It's like first on one and second on the other. Regardless, that's got to be something you're quite proud of, because Dakota Wesleyan's a great school.
27: Yeah, you're exactly right, and extremely proud of our volleyball team. They have above a 3.7 GPA, and what if I told you that wasn't even the best on our campus? It's just incredible. Our women's basketball team has a 3.91. So, Mark, you wouldn't be able to be on our women's basketball team because you hurt our GPA in such a way. So, but the reality is, if you have a B+, you're hurting our GPA, which is just absolutely incredible, to be in that type of situation. We have 9 programs, number one in our conference. In terms of team GPA, we have 3 programs that are number one in the country, 2 other programs that are number 2 in the country. And so it's just all these kids, the GPAC, we're not giving full rides. Every kid is at least paying room and board. They're all paying something. Their schedules are crazy with athletics and what they're doing academically. And these are nursing students. These are athletic training students. These are business students. Kids that are student teaching, so that's to me probably the most incredible piece is, how they balance all that stuff and then, go out and perform at a high level, day in, day out. So, we got a lot of great kids, a lot of great coaches. Our faculty just do a tremendous job. It is a big family. It's a big collaboration and those are the results and the numbers that, we have to back it up with.
18: You know, it's funny because I think we all have a tendency to forget that all these athletes at colleges are students, and there are some schools at which you've got to be more of a student. I would say Dakota Wesleyan's that way. I would say Augustana is that way in terms of the difficulty of the academic expectations. I think, like I said, we have a tendency to not even think about all the pressure that's on them in the classroom, in addition to what they're doing on the field or on the court or whatever their sport may be, it gives you a whole different level of respect for what they've accomplished.
27: Yeah, you're absolutely right, and I think that's a great segue into 2 athletes that I'd like to mention just specifically. In our women's sports, we've mentioned volleyball and women's basketball, and both of these student athletes that I want to mention won national awards, and so Emma Yost, an All-American basketball player for us, also a nursing student, won the Emil S. Liston Award. There's one basketball player, men and women, in the NAI that gets selected for this award, and Emil is the recipient in the conference level and then also at the national level. And again, like I said, a nursing student with an incredible GPA. That's an incredible athlete for us, an All-American, and managing all those things at the same time. And then Lizzie Tyler on the volleyball team, she set our career record in digs. She's a Mitchell student athlete, won the AO Dewar Award, which is kind of the most prestigious award in the NAI. They do a man and woman, and Lizzie was the recipient this year, Landon Rusink. Last year, we've actually had 4 AO Dewar winners in the last 5 years at Dakota Wesley, and no other NAI school is able to say that. And so I think that just, that's the next level of what we're talking about here in terms of their schedules and the rigor that these kids are putting themselves through, not only academically but athletically. And, Lizzie, she's an All-American. She's taking, service trips to Uganda, and she's student teaching right now. We have to adjust our practice schedule for volleyball for when she can get out of student teaching and when she can get to campus. I mean, these are the things that these kids are dealing with every single day. And not only are they doing it at a high level academically, but on the courts, on the fields, and it's really, really impressive. And it's, again, we have a great support staff that's managing all that, and we can't talk about it enough. And so we just appreciate the opportunity, and these kids deserve that recognition for sure.
18: So in listening to you talk, you sound like a proud father. How much are you enjoying your new role? Because you were the football coach for a long time and have taken over as the co athletic director, or are you the full-time athletic director? I don't understand.
27: Yeah, no, it's a fair question. I'm the full-time.

0: I'm athletic director. Jason Christensen, our women's basketball coach, is our associate athletic director.
1: Okay.
0: And he really helps with our facility scheduling and then, focuses a lot on the fundraising side in terms of locally with our corporate sponsors and things like that. So he does a ton of work for us. He makes my job a lot easier for sure. It's a new role. I get to know a lot more student athletes on our campus. I get to work with a lot more. I reap some of the benefits. I won't lie about that. I mean, got to go with the women's basketball team to Hawaii last year and get to travel some national tournaments with teams and volleyball and, just in the last couple of years and some of those trips. And so that's been a lot of fun to get to know our coaches. We've hired some new coaches and new head coaches in our department. And that can obviously be a stressful time, but, we just really had some quality candidates and really get in a department that I think has each other's backs. I think they root for each other a lot. You see it in the hallways, and when a coach has a big game, other coaches going out of their way to, congratulate them. And that's a pretty unique situation. I think we're all on the same team, and there's not a lot of animosity amongst different programs and a lot of rooting for each other, which makes it a lot of fun as well.
1: Do you miss coaching?
0: I do. I miss coaching. Game day and practice are the best parts of coaching. And I've coached a little fifth and sixth grade football the last couple of years with my son. So had to scratch that itch a little bit. And now he's in seventh grade. And I'd be lying if I didn't say I didn't wander out to a practice or two. So still have a little bit of involvement. But, coaching's kind of in your blood. I mean, once you've done it, you just love that part of it, and I still do love that part of it. But it's also nice to see my kids compete in sports that I know nothing about, which my daughter plays tennis, and so I get to be the dad and just cheer, and because there's no way I want to coach her, and she wouldn't want that either. So that's also been a nice aspect of this too.
1: All right, let's talk about your football team here a little bit, because they're off to a terrific start. Got way behind Dakota State and almost caught up. And lost the opener, but have won three straight conference games. It's been a little while since you've had that kind of a win streak in GPAC play, hasn't it?
0: Yeah, and Coach Kretschmar has done a tremendous job, and Coach Bessler on the defensive side. Coach Bessler was the head coach in the GPAC, and we're fortunate to have him now in his third season. So just a great group. And yeah, you mentioned the Dakota State game, and obviously Dakota State's a great team and a ranked team, and to go to their place and really, not have a great first half, and again, some of that's to go Dakota State's credit and the plays that they made, and but good to see our guys battle back and fight back, and again, Dakota State's still a ranked team and still ranked, and so for us to kind of bounce back and needing to bounce back, and you get in the GPAC conference, it's any win's a good win, regardless of what it maybe looks like, and I think our last home game, really was the most complete game that we've played this year, and that's my opinion. I do stand on the sideline for the football games, which I'm not sure Coach Kretschmar actually even likes that or not, but I try to stay out of the way. But they played a really great game, turned the ball over, and defensively just been having a great season. Torin Devericks has been calling the plays for us offensively, and Coach Kretschmar kind of relinquished those duties, before the season. And so Torin, a young guy, getting his opportunity, I think he's done a nice job. And so, yeah, I mean, we're one of two undefeated teams in the GPAC right now. And Midland's that other team, which we'll play this week. And, they're a ranked team. And so we're right in the middle of it. I mean, our guys are playing with confidence, and they should, and they put a lot of work in to get to that, and definitely going to be challenged this weekend for sure.
1: Well, the one thing we both can agree on is you cannot have a good football team without a good quarterback, and it looks like you got a pretty good quarterback there in Jed Jensen.
0: Yeah, Jed's really taken a big step up. Started for us last year in his first opportunity as a starter, and really grown up a little bit. I think there's probably a couple turnovers that he'd like back, maybe getting a little greedy, but you want that out of your quarterback. You want a competitor, and Jed is that. I mean, he's a great kid. He's a South Dakota kid from the west side of the state in Rapid City. Jed was actually on the team when I was still coaching, and so know Jed really well, and just appreciate his competitiveness and his leadership, and he's really making some plays, and Caleb Kilbride on the offensive side, he's a dual sport athlete. He's a basketball player and a football player, and really making a name for himself right now on the football field, and catching a lot of touchdowns, and Reed Ruff, another local guy defensively that transferred in from the University of South Dakota. That's 10 miles down the road in Mount Vernon where he grew up. And so having those local guys kind of your headliners, you know, on the offensive and defensive side is really great. I think that's what we've kind of been known for at Dakota Wesleyan, and good to see that continuing as well.
1: Yeah, Reed is Chad Greenway's nephew.
0: That is accurate, correct.
1: So he's got some pretty good genes there.
0: Yeah, and he's showing him off, and we like the fact that he's showing him off. He's really just had a great start to the season. I think he has 6 sacks already in 4 games, and you know, definitely an impact player for us.
1: And you've also got a familiar name at kicker.
0: Yes, we do. You know, Nate Wilbur. The Wilbur name has been very very local and recognizable in our men's basketball program, with Coach Matt Wilbur being our head coach at Dakota Wesleyan for a while, and our current volleyball coach, Lindsey Wilbur, that's his mom and dad. And Nate is a self-taught kicker, and it's a great story. You know, he's kicking in the basement barefooted, just trying to figure out what to do, and made a name for himself right now, and I think he's tied for the conference lead in field goals made right now. So Nate's just a great kid and a true freshman, you know, that's having success, and a local kid again that, you know, got some ties that run deep in Dakota Wesleyan, and easy to root for guys like that for sure.
1: So how much excitement is Ross Simple is our guest, the former football coach at Dakota Wesleyan. In fact, weren't you defensive coordinator when my son Nate was there?
0: That is correct. I was a defensive coordinator for 2 seasons, and I was the head coach for 12 seasons after that.
1: Right. I think you just missed him in terms of being his boss. But
0: Yep.
1: It's got to be fun to be in the community right now with Dakota Wesleyan playing well, because Mitchell's a great sports town and loves its teams.
0: Yeah, they really do. And Mitchell, and I think that even trickles down. You go all the way to the high school. You know, they got a brand new high school last year, and I know they're very excited about that and being able to compete in some of those, you know, areas. You know, I think it's been great for the high school. But yeah, I mean, we get just tremendous support from the Mitchell community and for different teams, different events. You know, we're going to have an outdoor wrestling practice tomorrow on Main Street, you know, that our men's wrestling team has been doing this for a couple of years. And you know, the city says, yeah, we'll shut down Main Street for a couple hours so you guys can throw out some wrestling mats. And, you know, it's those types of things that I think the community appreciates that we're willing to do, but we also appreciate the opportunity. I mean, we're literally going to put wrestling mats, not quite in front of the Corn Palace, but, you know, a block down in front of Bradley's and shut the street down for a couple hours just so that we can get our, you know, some exposure for our kids and a different program and do something unique. And so it's so great to be, you know, we don't hear no a lot, I guess is what I'm saying, in terms of different events or different fundraisers. And obviously we have to do our part. And I think our student athletes are very involved in the community and stick around after graduation. And so, yeah, it's a great spot for sure.
1: What time is this going to happen?
0: Tomorrow, well, it's kind of based on the weather right now, but we're going to be in the afternoon. I think we're about that 5:30 time frame.
1: Okay.
0: When we're wrestling on Main Street. So
1: that's wild. Yeah, I might be over there tomorrow, for my granddaughters have a big soccer tournament. So there's a chance I'll be over there for a few hours, but it'll be a little bit early. I'll be too early to miss the wrestling on Main Street. Ross, it sounds like lots of positive stuff. Keep it up, and good luck to the football team this weekend as they play for first place in the GPAC. How's that sound?
0: That sounds fantastic. I appreciate the opportunity, and you know, anytime I can talk about DW or the Tigers, it's a good day. So thanks for the opportunity, Mark.
1: You bet. Have a great day.
0: You bet. Bye-bye.
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1: And welcome back to Calling All Sports. Glad to have you with us. Glad to have Jason Nandera with us, as we do every Friday at this time. We talk high school football. Jace, how are you? Staying dry?
13: Yeah, I am. It's been hard to do this week, but it is just kind of miserable weather-wise, but it's what we got, right?
1: It feels like Seattle.
13: Yeah.
1: Which is a beautiful city. I've been there many times, but I could never live there. I wouldn't want to live anywhere else than where I live now anyway. This is home, but I need a little more of the sun. In fact, when the sun popped out 2 days ago, I sent... I sent a text out to a couple of friends and said, look outside. Look, it's the sun.
13: It's funny because I remember where I was at that exact same time. Yep. It's been the only time this week.
1: I think it was, what's today, Friday? I think it was Wednesday, mid-afternoon. Mm-hmm. The sun popped out. It was like, oh, that's

0: whole lot of question as to those two being the top two teams in 11 AAA right now, with maybe Harrisburg kind of hanging in the shadows?
1: Yeah, I think you could say that safely. And we've talked about this on the show a few times, how we both have really liked what Jefferson's put together this year and thought that they were probably the top team. But it's just like some of these NFL games where one play goes one way or the other,
0: right?
1: And it could have been a whole different game. And Jefferson made those plays. Like, they made the big fourth down stops at the end of the game. They made the play with Boston Bryant coming out of the backfield, who caught a pass and ran up the sideline, which kind of caught Brandon Valley by surprise. Yeah, there were a few things that went their way, but this is what Jefferson, they do really well, is they make big plays in a game, and they've made a lot of big plays, especially through the air this season. They haven't been able to run it as well, and usually the number one team in 11 AAA is a really good running team. They can get a lot of yards running the football. That's not really been what they've done this year, but they're playing great on defense, and Kaysen Medegar's playing great, and they probably have the best trio of wide receivers in the state. So this Jefferson team is doing a lot of things right, and for them to go on the road and take out Brandon Valley, I mean, it's a good statement game for them. And Eric Struck and Matt Christensen, whenever they've faced in the last 2 years, it's been great games. It's been just gold. So I wouldn't be surprised to see these two teams, you know, push it the whole way and see each other again in the dome. But you're right. There's a couple other teams that are eyeing that too. And I think Harrisburg's one of those teams that have really started to put things together and are starting to scare people a little bit.
0: You mentioned Boston Bryant. I want to tip of the cap to him, because it was he and Medegar were the two guys that were, you know, vying for the starting quarterback's role, and they both played that position quite a bit last year. It would be easy to sulk. He's not done that at all. He's just, well, I'll play wherever you need me. What do you need me to do? And I'll do what I can to help us win.
1: And he's such a good athlete, and that's what made him, you know, able to play quarterback last year as a sophomore, is he's just a great athlete. But at some point they decided, you know, one quarterback's going to be better than two this year, and he's just decided, you know what, I'm going to help this team wherever I can. He runs the ball sometimes. He caught it out of the backfield. You know, he's a guy who's really, could have fractured things and has really made it, you know, stick together with the way he's been the glue for that team.
0: No question about it. Yeah. Attitude is a big thing on a football team. It can make you better. It can make you worse. No question about it. So, tonight, there's really not a very intriguing game, to be perfectly honest, in 11 AAA.
1: You know, and we've got this divide right now of 11 AAA teams, where, you know, the teams that we're talking about as, you know, being ranked feel like they're in one division, and there's some teams that are a long way away from being competitive. And tonight, you know, we're getting those top teams playing those bottom teams, and you know, a lot of people complain about it, but I don't know what you can do. I mean, right now there's just not, you know, there's just a big divide between the top teams and the bottom teams in 11 AAA.
0: Yeah, I think the one game that I'm kind of interested in is the Lincoln Omaha Central game, and we've talked about this, and the fact that it's just great having this chance for Sioux Falls schools to play somebody other than South Dakota teams and have it, you know, on the schedule, not to have to fight about it. You know, back in the old days with the SIC, it was terrific. But I'm curious to see how Lincoln does. I still think you have to keep your eyes open for Jared Fredenberg's team, because they've got Brody Schaefer, and I just got to believe they're going to get better as the year goes along.
1: And they kind of do that every year as well, where towards the end of the year they'll make some adjustments defensively. A lot of times at the end of the year, Jared Fredenberg especially will play some of his guys who are exclusively offense in the first half of the season, and he'll start giving them a chance to play on defense. And, you know, he gets some better athletes out there that way. And, yeah, I definitely wouldn't put that past him. And tonight, against the Omaha team that they play against, they've got a great shot to win. I kind of looked at the other team, and this looks like a game that Lincoln definitely has a chance of winning tonight.
0: All right, 11 AA is the game of the night. I wish we could be there, but it's in Pier, and we no longer have a bureau reporter in Pier, although I think we might be getting one at Dakota News Now, which would be great, because it's just, you know, it's such an advantage to have somebody there, especially

0: especially during these glory years of the peer governors. But they take on T area tonight. It's one against two, and it's going to be interesting to see how T area does against peer, because they've had some battles the last few weeks.
1: They have, and they're playing some good football right now. And what T did last week was really, not something we've seen from T a lot. They have a 200-yard receiver, a guy who just kind of went off and made big play after big play in the passing game. And, this is a team we've known for years that's just going to, do what they can to move the ball on the ground and 5 yards in a cloud of dust later, see where they land on the field. But now, they're not only switching quarterbacks up with Devin Rhodes and Mitch Grant, they've got receivers making big plays all over the field. And because they're using two quarterbacks right now, a junior and a sophomore, Mitch Grant, one of the best athletes in the class, is able to play exclusively on the defensive side. And he's been at safety, leading the team in tackles almost every week. And to me, that's been a huge advantage, because the other teams have to game plan for that, to have a 6'4", 200-pound safety coming up at you and making tackles in the defensive backfield. That's been huge, and he's going to be great against a guy like Cooper Twilliger tonight, who has, doesn't usually see guys like that who can cover him. So I think Pierre's going to see some different types of athletes than they've seen so far in the schedule this year. But, I mean, almost everybody who's going to predict this game is going to take Pierre, and rightfully so. They should, because Pierre's been unbelievable. This is one of their top teams that they've had through this incredible dynasty that Steve Steele has had. This one statistically ranks right up there with some of the best teams they've had over the last decade.
0: For sure. I want to go back to Mitch Grant, though. He had a catch and run a couple of weeks ago in one of the games we shot that was dynamite. I think he might be the most Swiss Army knife of any player in the state. Would you say that?
1: Yeah, definitely, because of what you said. He caught one and took it to the distance. He comes in and runs for over 100 yards almost every game. He throws for over 100 yards every game. He's their leading tackler on defense many times. Yeah, Swiss Army knife. That knife, that's a great analogy for a guy like that. And he is another guy who's just willing to do whatever it takes to win, and it'll be interesting to see how his not only high school career pans out, but there's a lot of colleges looking at some different ideas and different positions for him to play at the next level, and he will be playing at a very high level in college too.
0: Oh, I don't think there's any question he's that good of an athlete. Yankton and Watertown are 3-4. That's the other game to watch out for in 11AA. In 11A, Sioux Falls Christian, ranked number one. Is anyone going to score against them? I keep saying I don't think so.
1: Yeah, and Del Rapids, they're good. They got some big guys up front, but it's going to be tough to score against that defense. They are doing some crazy things. I was actually going through their stat sheet last week, and I counted 18 different guys who have a tackle for loss this year on their defense.
0: What?
1: 18 different guys, who have made a tackle for loss. Usually, you got 5 or 6 guys on a team that are able to do that. That's how many guys they've been able to rotate in throughout the year who have been able to make a play in the defensive backfield or in the offensive backfield. That's what their defense is doing. And it is, we talk about Jude Prinz as being one of the best defenders, but Darion Smith Jr., another guy who's just putting up ridiculous numbers on the defensive side for Sioux Falls Christian this year. So you said it. What, 3 shutouts in a row for them? And Del Rapids is good, but it's going to be tough for them to score tonight.
0: 18 guys with tackles is a lot.
1: Yeah, with tackles. This is tackles for loss. Yeah, it's crazy.
0: That's absurd. Okay. On to 11B in another game of the night, along with Pier and T area. You've got number one EPJ hosting number three Duel. I'm quite intrigued by this. I wish I could be at that game tonight. I think you feel the same way.
1: Yeah, I think Elk Point Jefferson is a team that, they're good. Maybe not as good as some of the teams they've had in the last couple of years, but I think they're a little bit, I wouldn't say scared, that's probably the wrong word, but nervous to go up against a defense like Duel. I mean, Duel's defense You know, we talked about Sioux Falls Christian's defense.

0: Stuhl's doing the same type of thing in 11B this year, where they're just putting an absolute clamp down on offenses this year. And that's going to be the problem for Elk Point Jefferson. I think there's maybe, a total of 3 touchdowns in this game, maybe? Because both of these teams play excellent defense and have big lines. Not a lot of explosiveness is going to get to the outsides from either of these two teams because they're so stacked at all 3 levels on that defensive side.
1: All right, 9-man football. We've got Parkston in 9AA is ranked number 1 there at Stanley County. I'm going off the top of my head here. Platte Geddes is ranked number 2. Right now, they're playing some scary football.
0: Yeah, I got a chance to see them last week go up against Vibert Hurley, and you know, they gave up a touchdown right away, and then after that, they found their gear. And this is another team where you got a lot of guys from the sophomore level and that junior level that are just maturing right before our very eyes. And you know, their seniors kind of led the way this year, and Landon Kaiser, you know, you think he had 5 touchdowns last week. But it's really the supporting cast of that Platte Geddes team that scares people. And they're maybe a year ahead of schedule right now. I thought maybe they'd have a good team. Maybe next year would be their year. They're looking really, really tight in 9AA this year.
1: It's funny, though, because, you know, Bonham has been looking so good up until last Friday night when they took on my grandkids at home. Sioux Falls Lutheran was struggling. They'd lost 3 out of 4. Had just lost a game to Bridgewater Emory Ethan that they could have won, and they got blown out in a couple of games, including Platte Geddes. It was David and Goliath, as I talked about on my post, and lo and behold, it was Sioux Falls Lutheran that kind of came out and punched him in the mouth, which is crazy. They had 16 kids suited up. Bonham had 35. They got some big, strong kids, and they control the game. So it's weird in 9-man football, especially how that can change from week to week.
0: I think in 9AA, we're in for some potentially surprising games like that. And that one, you know, it took me by surprise. I looked at the scores as the night went on, and I said, well, who's hurt? What's wrong with Bonham?
1: Nothing.
0: Something's happening here. And then I talked to you, and you're the eyewitness, and you're like, nope, this was just a change of attitude coming into the game from Sioux Falls Lutheran, which tells me, like, there's some other stuff that could happen in 9AA this year, because those top teams we're talking about, Platte Geddes and Parkston, are good, but they're not untouchable type good. So there's some teams vying to, you know, make their mark in this class. But I don't think we've seen, you know, all the signs of who's going to make it to the Dome this year in 9AA.
1: 9A, unfortunately, the Freeman homecoming game for tonight is a forefeit. Canastota, which has been a perennial powerhouse in 9-man football for a couple of decades. As long as there's Ortmans there, they've been phenomenal. But they've got too many injuries, and they just didn't have enough players for tonight. So Freeman gets a win. But, boy, Freeman coming into this, if you look back at their last 3 wins over very good football teams, they're scary.
0: Yeah, scary is true. And you mentioned, you know, not being able to play Canastota and how the tables have turned. You know, remember when Canastota was so strong? You talked about it. And they, you know, took Freeman guys because there wasn't enough players on Freeman to make a team. So
1: Right. Interesting
0: how the tables have turned there. But they are very, very good. And, you know, coming into the year, I just thought, you know, they lost a dozen players to Marion. You know, they had a couple key guys graduate from that championship team, including their quarterback. It's going to be tough, but boy, these guys are playing great. And Tayden Kerrigan, give him some flowers at quarterback. He has stepped in and done his job to be able to drive the car with so many weapons on the outside, including David Walter and Oliver Waltner and Easton Cheddar. These guys are just making play after play, week after week. They got a lot of talent there.
1: And like you just said, they got a lot of weapons.
0: You can't
1: game plan
0: on one guy.
1: You can't key on anybody on Freeman because they'll beat you with the other
0: 9-man football, like, that's a rarity in 9-man football where you have 1 or 2 guys. You know, they can go to 5 or 6, I think, skill guys.
1: And again, you know, I had Dustin Cheddar on a couple of days ago on the show. It was back in the 90s that Freeman won all those championships in a row. I thought it was 5, but it was 4. He corrected me. And then they lose their program there for a bit, and now they're back. It's just so hard for these smaller schools to be consistent the way they are, which is tip of the cap to schools like Howard, who every year they're good, and that's one of the games they're shooting tonight. In fact, that's kind of our feature game. They play Elkton Lake Benton, two teams that are good. Elkton Lake Benton barely lost to Del Rapids St. Mary, and this is a big game tonight, even though they're not ranked.
0: Yeah, they. I mean, Elkton Lake Benton could have beaten St. Mary's. They played well enough to do that, and Joseph Nibby, one of their main guys, didn't even play last week. So this is definitely a team that Howard needs to worry about. Howard's schedule has been crazy this year, hasn't it? Just week after week, just playing some of the best teams in nine-man football. And I still think, even if they don't win tonight, I still think they could make a run by the end of the season. So we'll see on that one. And then the one I'm going to in Centerville and Alcester Hudson, another one where maybe we counted these teams out in 9A a little bit too early, because their only losses this year are to Freeman and everybody else they've beaten. So I kind of want to get my eyes on these two teams, to see if there's some more contenders in 9A. And I think between the Howard Elkton game and between the Centerville-Alcester game, I think some of these teams really could make a run still this year.
1: I didn't count Centerville out. I just didn't think they were going to be this good with Alec Austin graduating.
0: No.
1: And I saw them in their first game because they played Sioux Falls Lutheran, and I left there saying, wow, that was impressive. They scored 58 points. It was very impressive.
0: They've got some players, a lot more than I thought, coming into the year. I didn't peg them as a top five team for sure, and they look exactly like a top five team right now.
1: All right, Del Rapids St. Mary in 9B is at Gayville Volland. We talked about them. They've had a couple of narrow wins here, which I don't think any of us expected.
0: No, and, you know, I think part of that is the success they had last season and maybe resting on some laurels. Part of it is their defensive tackling just hasn't been great this year, and the couple guys they did miss from last year, they relied on a lot to make those tackles, and now they're giving up some big plays. So I think that's something they can correct and get better. They've got enough depth to do that, but it's definitely been a learning curve this year for St. Mary's, and they've definitely, you know, they got some room to improve, and they're going to have their hands full. I mean, I think Wall plays Phillip tonight, and so that's going to be their toughest game of the year. So these teams in 9B, we kind of thought had a lockdown on, you know, some of the top spots in 9B. They're going to get challenged yet this year.
1: And actually, we're hoping to have highlights of the Hitchcock-Tulare at Warner game. They're number three against number five.
0: One.
1: Yeah, Hitchcock-Tulare is now number five, and Warner's been top three all year. Sam Schauer is trying to get there. He had some car problems, and he's at the shop right now getting his car fixed, so hopefully he makes it there.
0: Don't be surprised if Hitchcock-Tulare gives them all they can handle. That's a good senior-laden team run by Hayden Hooks, who used to coach out at Wolsey Westington.
1: Absolutely. I still think you got to beware of those Pirates in 9B, though. Because they will tell you they should have won that game at Del Rapids St. Mary.
0: Yeah. Yeah, they outplayed them. They beat them on the line of scrimmage. They beat a good line of scrimmage team at their own game. And, you know, between that loss and then the loss they had to Freeman, you know, they were teachers for this Avon team. And, that's another team I would say is right in the mix in 9B this year.
1: All right, well, we're going to see if the new home uniforms have the same magic as the new road uniforms did for Sioux Falls Lutheran last Friday night, because tonight, or this afternoon, not tonight, as soon as the show's over, I'm quickly getting the show downloaded, and I'm booking it. They have a 4 o'clock kickoff against Viberg Hurley. They also have a ridiculous schedule, by the way.
0: Week after week, challenge after challenge, their team's not to be slept on.
1: All right, thanks for your time. I love this segment every Friday afternoon, and then we'll hear from you tonight.
0: All right, take care.
1: Thanks, Jay.
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the time for prayer. The Catholic Immaculate Conception and Holy Name Churches of Watertown have been offering this time of praying the rosary for the conversion of all nations and world peace. It has brought peace at other times and in other places, and it will do so now if we pray it together. The rosary consists of the Apostles' Creed, the Lord's Prayer,

0: from the lips of Christ himself, and the Hail Mary, the salutation to the Mother of Christ. It is prayed while meditating on the special life of Christ and Mary his mother. We ask you to join us now in time for prayer.
1: In the name of the Father, and of the Son, and of the Holy Spirit, amen. I believe in God, the Father Almighty, creator of heaven and earth, and in Jesus Christ, his only Son, our Lord, who was conceived by the Holy Spirit, born of the Virgin Mary, suffered under Pontius Pilate, was crucified, died, and was buried. He descended into hell. The third day he rose again from the dead. He ascended into heaven and sitteth at the right hand of God, the Father Almighty. From thence he shall come to judge the living and the dead.
2: I believe in the Holy Spirit, the Holy Catholic Church, the communion of saints, the forgiveness of sins, the resurrection of the body, and life everlasting. Amen.
1: Our Father who art in heaven, hallowed be thy name. Thy kingdom come, thy will be done on earth as it is in heaven.
2: Give us this day our daily bread, and forgive us our trespasses, and as we forgive those who trespass against us. And lead us not into temptation, but deliver us from evil. Amen.
1: Hail Mary, full of grace, the Lord is with thee. Blessed art thou among women, and blessed is the fruit of thy womb, Jesus.
2: Holy Mary, Mother of God, pray for us sinners, now and at the hour of our death. Amen.
1: Hail Mary, full of grace, the Lord is with thee. Blessed art thou among women, and blessed is the fruit of thy womb, Jesus.
2: Holy Mary, Mother of God, pray for us sinners, now and at the hour of our death. Amen.
1: Hail Mary, full of grace, the Lord is with thee. Blessed art thou among women, and blessed is the fruit of thy womb, Jesus.
2: Holy Mary, Mother of God, pray for us sinners, now and at the hour of our death. Amen.
1: Glory be to the Father, and to the Son, and to the Holy Spirit.
2: As it was in the beginning, is now, and ever shall be, world without end. Amen.
1: O my Jesus, forgive us our sins, save us from the fires of hell. Lead all souls to heaven, especially those who have most need of thy mercy.
3: Let us meditate tonight on the five sorrowful mysteries of the Rosary. The first sorrowful mystery, the agony in the garden.
1: Our Father who art in heaven, hallowed be thy name. Thy kingdom come, thy will be done on earth as it is in heaven.
2: Give us this day our daily bread, and forgive us our trespasses, as we forgive those who trespass against us. And lead us not into temptation, but deliver us from evil. Amen.
1: Hail Mary, full of grace, the Lord is with thee. Blessed art thou among women, and blessed is the fruit of thy womb, Jesus.
2: Holy Mary, Mother of God, pray for us sinners, now and at the hour of our death. Amen.
1: Hail Mary, full of grace, the Lord is with thee. Blessed art thou among women, and blessed is the fruit of thy womb, Jesus.
2: Holy Mary, Mother of God, pray for us sinners, now and at the hour of our death. Amen.
1: Hail Mary, full of grace, the Lord is with thee. Blessed art thou among women, and blessed is the fruit of thy womb, Jesus.
2: Holy Mary, Mother of God, pray for us sinners, now and at the hour of our death. Amen.
1: Hail Mary, full of grace, the Lord is with thee. Blessed art thou among women, and blessed is the fruit of thy womb, Jesus.
2: Holy Mary, Mother of God, pray for us sinners, now and at the hour of our death. Amen.
1: Hail Mary, full of grace, the Lord is with thee. Blessed art thou among women, and blessed is the fruit of thy womb, Jesus.
2: Holy Mary, Mother of God, pray for us sinners, now and at the hour of our death. Amen.
1: Hail Mary, full of grace, the Lord is with thee. Blessed art thou among women, and blessed is the fruit of thy womb, Jesus.
2: Holy Mary, Mother of God, pray for us sinners, now and at the hour of our death. Amen.
1: Hail Mary, full of grace, the Lord is with thee. Blessed art thou among women, and blessed is the fruit of thy womb, Jesus.
2: Holy Mary, Mother of God, pray for us sinners, now and at the hour of our death. Amen.
1: Hail Mary, full of grace, the Lord is with thee. Blessed art thou among women, and blessed is the fruit of thy womb, Jesus.
2: Holy Mary, Mother of God, pray for us sinners, now and at the hour of our death. Amen.
1: Hail Mary, full of grace, the Lord is with thee. Blessed art thou among women, and blessed is the fruit of thy womb, Jesus.
2: Holy Mary, Mother of God, pray for us sinners, now and at the hour of our death. Amen.
1: Hail Mary, full of grace, the Lord is with thee. Blessed art thou among women, and blessed is the fruit of thy womb, Jesus.
2: Holy Mary, Mother of God, pray for us sinners, now and at the hour of our death. Amen.
1: Glory be to the Father, and to the Son, and to the Holy Spirit.
2: As it was in the beginning, is now, and ever shall be, world without end. Amen.
1: O my Jesus, forgive us our sins, save us from the fires of hell.

0: lead all souls to heaven, especially those that have most need of thy mercy.
1: The second sorrowful mystery, the scourging at the pillar.
2: Our Father, who art in heaven, hallowed be thy name. Thy kingdom come, thy will be done on earth as it is in heaven.
0: Give us this day our daily bread, and forgive us our trespasses, as we forgive those who trespass against us. And lead us not into temptation, but deliver us from evil. Amen.
2: Hail Mary, full of grace, the Lord is with thee. Blessed art thou among women, and blessed is the fruit of thy womb, Jesus.
0: Holy Mary, Mother of God, pray for us sinners, now and at the hour of our death. Amen.
2: Hail Mary, full of grace, the Lord is with thee. Blessed art thou among women, and blessed is the fruit of thy womb, Jesus.
0: Holy Mary, Mother of God, pray for us sinners, now and at the hour of our death. Amen.
2: Hail Mary, full of grace, the Lord is with thee. Blessed art thou among women, and blessed is the fruit of thy womb, Jesus.
0: Holy Mary, Mother of God, pray for us sinners, now and at the hour of our death. Amen.
2: Hail Mary, full of grace, the Lord is with thee. Blessed art thou among women, and blessed is the fruit of thy womb, Jesus.
0: Holy Mary, Mother of God, pray for us sinners, now and at the hour of our death. Amen.
2: Hail Mary, full of grace, the Lord is with thee. Blessed art thou among women, and blessed is the fruit of thy womb, Jesus.
0: Holy Mary, Mother of God, pray for us sinners, now and at the hour of our death. Amen.
2: Hail Mary, full of grace, the Lord is with thee. Blessed art thou among women, and blessed is the fruit of thy womb, Jesus.
0: Holy Mary, Mother of God, pray for us sinners, now and at the hour of our death. Amen.
2: Hail Mary, full of grace, the Lord is with thee. Blessed art thou among women, and blessed is the fruit of thy womb, Jesus.
0: Holy Mary, Mother of God, pray for us sinners, now and at the hour of our death. Amen.
2: Hail Mary, full of grace, the Lord is with thee. Blessed art thou among women, and blessed is the fruit of thy womb, Jesus.
0: Holy Mary, Mother of God, pray for us sinners, now and at the hour of our death. Amen.
2: Hail Mary, full of grace, the Lord is with thee. Blessed art thou among women, and blessed is the fruit of thy womb, Jesus.
0: Holy Mary, Mother of God, pray for us sinners, now and at the hour of our death. Amen.
2: Hail Mary, full of grace, the Lord is with thee. Blessed art thou among women, and blessed is the fruit of thy womb, Jesus.
0: Holy Mary, Mother of God, pray for us sinners, now and at the hour of our death. Amen.
2: Glory be to the Father, and to the Son, and to the Holy Spirit.
0: As it was in the beginning, is now, and ever shall be, world without end. Amen.
2: O my Jesus, forgive us our sins, save us from the fires of hell. Lead all souls to heaven, especially those that have most need of thy mercy.
1: Third sorrowful mystery, the crowning with thorns.
2: Our Father who art in heaven, hallowed be thy name. Thy kingdom come, thy will be done on earth as it is in heaven.
0: Give us this day our daily bread, and forgive us our trespasses, as we forgive those who trespass against us. And lead us not into temptation, but deliver us from evil. Amen.
2: Hail Mary, full of grace, the Lord is with thee. Blessed art thou among women, and blessed is the fruit of thy womb, Jesus.
0: Holy Mary, Mother of God, pray for us sinners, now and at the hour of our death. Amen.
2: Hail Mary, full of grace, the Lord is with thee. Blessed art thou among women, and blessed is the fruit of thy womb, Jesus.
0: Holy Mary, Mother of God, pray for us sinners, now and at the hour of our death. Amen.
2: Hail Mary, full of grace, the Lord is with thee. Blessed art thou among women, and blessed is the fruit of thy womb, Jesus.
0: Holy Mary, Mother of God, pray for us sinners, now and at the hour of our death. Amen.
2: Hail Mary, full of grace, the Lord is with thee. Blessed art thou among women, and blessed is the fruit of thy womb, Jesus.
0: Holy Mary, Mother of God, pray for us sinners, now and at the hour of our death. Amen.
2: Hail Mary, full of grace, the Lord is with thee. Blessed art thou among women, and blessed is the fruit of thy womb, Jesus.
0: Holy Mary, Mother of God, pray for us sinners, now and at the hour of our death. Amen.
2: Hail Mary, full of grace, the Lord is with thee. Blessed art thou among women, and blessed is the fruit of thy womb, Jesus.
0: Holy Mary, Mother of God, pray for us sinners, now and at the hour of our death. Amen.
2: Hail Mary, full of grace, the Lord is with thee. Blessed art thou among women, and blessed is the fruit of thy womb, Jesus.
0: Holy Mary, Mother of God, pray for us sinners, now and at the hour of our death. Amen.
2: Hail Mary, full of grace, the Lord is with thee. Blessed art thou among women, and blessed is the fruit of thy womb, Jesus.
0: Holy Mary, Mary, Mother of God, pray for us sinners, now and at the hour of our death. Amen.
3: Hail Mary, full of grace, the Lord is with thee. Blessed art thou among women, and blessed is the fruit of thy womb, Jesus.
0: Holy Mary, Mother of God, pray for us sinners, now and at the hour of our death. Amen.
3: Hail Mary, full of grace, the Lord is with thee. Blessed art thou among women, and blessed is the fruit of thy womb, Jesus.
0: Holy Mary, Mother of God, pray for us sinners, now and at the hour of our death. Amen.
3: Glory be to the Father, and to the Son, and to the Holy Spirit.
0: As it was in the beginning, is now, and ever shall be, world without end. Amen.
3: O my Jesus, forgive us our sins, save us from the fires of hell. Lead all souls to heaven, especially those who have most need of thy mercy.
1: The fourth sorrowful mystery, the carrying of the cross.
3: Our Father, who art in heaven, hallowed be thy name. Thy kingdom come. Thy will be done on earth as it is in heaven.
0: Give us this day our daily bread, and forgive us our trespasses, as we forgive those who trespass against us. And lead us not into temptation, but deliver us from evil. Amen.
3: Hail Mary, full of grace, the Lord is with thee. Blessed art thou among women, and blessed is the fruit of thy womb, Jesus.
0: Holy Mary, Mother of God, pray for us sinners, now and at the hour of our death. Amen.
3: Hail Mary, full of grace, the Lord is with thee. Blessed art thou among women, and blessed is the fruit of thy womb, Jesus.
0: Holy Mary, Mother of God, pray for us sinners, now and at the hour of our death. Amen.
3: Hail Mary, full of grace, the Lord is with thee. Blessed art thou among women, and blessed is the fruit of thy womb, Jesus.
0: Holy Mary, Mother of God, pray for us sinners, now and at the hour of our death. Amen.
3: Hail Mary, full of grace, the Lord is with thee. Blessed art thou among women, and blessed is the fruit of thy womb, Jesus.
0: Holy Mary, Mother of God, pray for us sinners, now and at the hour of our death. Amen.
3: Hail Mary, full of grace, the Lord is with thee. Blessed art thou among women, and blessed is the fruit of thy womb, Jesus.
0: Holy Mary, Mother of God, pray for us sinners, now and at the hour of our death. Amen.
3: Hail Mary, full of grace, the Lord is with thee. Blessed art thou among women, and blessed is the fruit of thy womb, Jesus.
0: Holy Mary, Mother of God, pray for us sinners, now and at the hour of our death. Amen.
3: Hail Mary, full of grace, the Lord is with thee. Blessed art thou among women, and blessed is the fruit of thy womb, Jesus.
0: Holy Mary, Mother of God, pray for us sinners, now and at the hour of our death. Amen.
3: Hail Mary, full of grace, the Lord is with thee. Blessed art thou among women, and blessed is the fruit of thy womb, Jesus.
0: Holy Mary, Mother of God, pray for us sinners, now and at the hour of our death. Amen.
3: Hail Mary, full of grace, the Lord is with thee. Blessed art thou among women, and blessed is the fruit of thy womb, Jesus.
0: Holy Mary, Mother of God, pray for us sinners, now and at the hour of our death. Amen.
3: Hail Mary, full of grace, the Lord is with thee. Blessed art thou among women, and blessed is the fruit of thy womb, Jesus.
0: Holy Mary, Mother of God, pray for us sinners, now and at the hour of our death. Amen.
3: Glory be to the Father, and to the Son, and to the Holy Spirit.
0: As it was in the beginning, is now, and ever shall be, world without end. Amen.
2: O my Jesus, forgive us our sins, save us from the fires of hell. Lead all souls to heaven, especially those who have most need of thy mercy.
1: The fifth sorrowful mystery, the crucifixion.
3: Our Father, who art in heaven, hallowed be thy name. Thy kingdom come, thy will be done on earth as it is in heaven.
0: Give us this day our daily bread, and forgive us our trespasses, as we forgive those who trespass against us. And lead us not into temptation, but deliver us from evil. Amen.
3: Hail Mary, full of grace, the Lord is with thee. Blessed art thou among women, and blessed is the fruit of thy womb, Jesus.
0: Holy Mary, Mother of God, pray for us sinners, now and at the hour of our death. Amen.
3: Hail Mary, full of grace, the Lord is with thee. Blessed art thou among women, and blessed is the fruit of thy womb, Jesus.
0: Holy Mary, Mother of God, pray for us sinners, now and at the hour of our death. Amen.
3: Hail Mary, full of grace, the Lord is with thee. Blessed art thou among women, and blessed is the fruit of thy womb, Jesus.
0: Holy Mary, Mother of God, pray for us sinners, now and at the hour of our death. Amen.
3: Hail Mary, full of grace, the Lord is with thee. Blessed art thou among women, and blessed is the fruit of thy womb, Jesus.
0: Holy Mary, Mother of God, pray for us sinners, now and at the hour of our death. Amen.
4: Hail Mary, full of grace, the Lord is with thee. Blessed art thou among women, and blessed is the fruit of thy womb, Jesus.
0: Holy Mary, Mother of God, pray for us sinners, now and at the hour of our death. Amen.
4: Hail Mary, full of grace, the Lord is with thee. Blessed art thou among women, and blessed is the fruit of thy womb, Jesus.
0: Holy Mary, Mother of God, pray for us sinners, now and at the hour of our death. Amen.
4: Hail Mary, full of grace, the Lord is with thee. Blessed art thou among women, and blessed is the fruit of thy womb, Jesus.
0: Holy Mary, Mother of God, pray for us sinners, now and at the hour of our death. Amen.
4: Hail Mary, full of grace, the Lord is with thee. Blessed art thou among women, and blessed is the fruit of thy womb, Jesus.
0: Holy Mary, Mother of God, pray for us sinners, now and at the hour of our death. Amen.
4: Hail Mary, full of grace, the Lord is with thee. Blessed art thou among women, and blessed is the fruit of thy womb, Jesus.
0: Holy Mary, Mother of God, pray for us sinners, now and at the hour of our death. Amen.
4: Hail Mary, full of grace, the Lord is with thee. Blessed art thou among women, and blessed is the fruit of thy womb, Jesus.
0: Holy Mary, Mother of God, pray for us sinners, now and at the hour of our death. Amen.
4: Glory be to the Father, and to the Son, and to the Holy Spirit.
0: As it was in the beginning, is now, and ever shall be, world without end. Amen.
4: O my Jesus, forgive us our sins. Save us from the fires of hell. Lead all souls to heaven, especially those who have most need of thy mercy.
1: Let us pray. O God, whose only begotten Son, by his life, death, and resurrection, has purchased for us the rewards of eternal life, grant, we beseech thee, that meditating upon these mysteries of the most holy rosary of the Blessed Virgin Mary, we may imitate what they contain and obtain what they promise, through the same Christ our Lord. Amen. Prayer for peace.
0: O God, grant to us thy servants the peace which the world cannot give, so that our hearts may be disposed to obey thy commandments, and the fear of our enemies be removed. By thy protection, our times may be peaceful, through Christ our Lord. Amen.
5: In the name of the Father, and the Son, and the Holy Spirit. Amen.
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8: Here's your forecast from Watertown Radio and GoWatertown.net. Showers likely tonight, otherwise cloudy skies. Lows around 58, winds out of the southeast, 8 to 15 miles an hour. Cloudy skies expected again tomorrow, chance for showers. Daytime highs approaching 65, slight chance of rain showers tomorrow night. Lows around 58, overcast. I'm meteorologist Derek Kite on Watertown Radio. Currently, it's 62 degrees.

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2: Good evening and welcome to Yankton, South Dakota, an ESD matchup here in 11AA. Playoff implications here tonight in Yankton from Craneworth Field, Young Craneworth Field, as the 2-2 Watertown Arrows travel down to take on the 3-1 Yankton Bucks. 62 degrees down here in Yankton's not raining yet, but there is rain in the forecast. About a 60% chance right at kickoff for some rain. We've got a little bit of wind too, 9 miles an hour. Watertown's kind of looking the same way. It's not raining currently, but will probably be raining later on this evening. Temp of the game is brought to you by Active Heating. Should be a fun one here again tonight. Turf field, beautiful night for football right now. But the 3-1 Yankton Bucks hosting the 2-2 Watertown Arrows. It is homecoming here in Yankton, too, and that we'll talk about it in the coaches' comments. Both teams' coaches definitely alluded to homecoming, being able to play during that week, all the emotions that come into it, and a lot of the distractions as well. Watertown started the year off 2-0, beating Spearfish there to start the season, but dropping their next two. They also beat Brookings in Brookings as well, to go 2-0 and drop their next two. And kind of a big deal until you hear who they played, right? The Peer Governors, the number one team in the state, won 6 of the last 7 state championships in 11AA. They just lost last week at Allen Mitchell Field. And a very good Tyria Titans squad in Watertown as well. And they are the number 2 team. And now Watertown travels down to Yankton to take on the number 3 seed in class 11AA, the Yankton Bucks. A lot to get to here in the pregame show. We've got two coaches' comments, both by the Watertown coach, John Horadorf, and the Yankton coach, Coach Muth, as well as starting lineups, going through some scoreboard stuff, and we should bring off the kickoff right around 7 o'clock here in Yankton. Again, enjoy it. Grab some popcorn. Get ready to go. Stay some more warm because it sounds like we're going to get precipitation here in Yankton as well as Watertown. We're going to take a 2-minute timeout. We'll get to some coaches' comments here on KWAT.
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0: Pierre is on another level. We'll talk both teams played Pierre last week. Watertown was the short end of the stick there against the Governors, losing to them. But Yankton played them earlier on in the season. It's their only loss. They lost by a count of 44-14. Yankton did defeat Aberdeen Central to start the year off 48-11. Sturgis Brown 41-9. And a close one last week as they traveled to Huron to take on the number 5 team in the state, the Huron Tigers. They defeated them 14-7. So a high-powered offense here from Yankton. They want to spread it out. They want to be in shotgun. They're going to start 4 wide receivers here tonight. But that could play well into Watertown's hands here if the weather does get a little nasty down there, as, again, Yankton wants to run or pass the ball. And as we know, with a 1-2 punch of Miller and Scott, Watertown likes to keep it on the ground. Without further ado, we'll get to the coaches' comments here for Coach Muth. I'm here with the coach of the Yankton Bucks, Coach Brady Muth. Coach, how are you today?
1: I'm doing okay. How are you?
0: Doing well. 3-1 coming into this big matchup. Seems like this stretch of games here right in the middle, playing playoff, trying to get yourself ready for playoff football. Tell us a little bit about your team. We don't know much about Yankton this year.
1: Yeah, we're a very young team. We only brought 3 guys back on offense and 4 on defense. That being said, we're really excited about the talent that's on our team. It's just kind of trying to build that feeling of potential versus actual performance and execution. And so, you know, it's every week we've made improvements, and when you've got a young team and a lot of new guys starting, that's a real big key, is you have to get better every week and you can't take any steps backwards. And, you know, even in the loss that we had to Pierre, I thought we came out of that a better football team than we went in. And so, you know, that, while there's challenges that come with having a younger team, it's one of those things where you just got to keep hammering.
0: So you got homecoming week. It is radio, so you want to keep it, you know, PG. But I got to assume, as a coach, there's quite a few challenges to coaching your team. But obviously, there's pros and cons, right? But homecoming week, how are you getting your guys ready for the game Friday night?
1: You know, a lot of times with homecoming, there is a lot of distractions. And the one thing I really appreciate about Yankton is how we do things here, and everything is based on tradition, and there's an excitement that goes into that, and a feeling of you know, maybe being connected a little bit to the past. And for us, that's a lot of what we're built on, is expectations of excellence that have come, you know, from teams that have played before us. And there's a bit of a family feel to this. And so that always comes along with homecoming and all the excitement and the traditions that go in with it. But, you know, to be totally honest with you, when you've got a quality opponent like Watertown coming to town for the game, that demands all of your focus and attention. And so we're really grateful that our community supports us the way we do, and homecoming is a really big deal. You know, that being said, when you've got Watertown in front of you, you have more than enough reasons to stay sharp by Friday night.
0: So Yankton, again, play every year, but don't know much about you this year. What are some names we're going to hear Friday night?
1: Jack Cooter is our quarterback. You know, we're really excited about Jack. He's a junior this first year starting. The guy that really gets things going for us, both offensively and defensively, is Austin Conway. He starts at left tackle for us, and he's a defensive lineman for us on defense. And just his skill level, his leadership, you know, he does a really, really good job of making sure we're headed in the right direction, and when we get there, we're doing the right things. And so, you know, I would say Connie and quarterback play always, but the guy that's been really exciting, the two guys that have been exciting here the last 2-3 games have been our two inside backers, Madden McQuaid and Carson Krall. Both of those guys have really started to come into their own. Carson plays a little running back for us. Last week he had a really big game for us against a really hard, really tough game against a really good quality opponent in Huron. And so, you know, those guys are kind of the centerpiece to what we try to do here. And everything's based off of physicality, and those guys do a really good job of playing football that way for us.
0: So Watertown coming to town,

0: they're 2-2 coming into the matchup, and they've played the last two games have been tough. I mean, they had T and they had Pier, and then obviously you guys is the number three team in the state, the Yankton Bucks. What do you know about the Arrows?
1: You know, they've got a really, really athletic quarterback, and when you've got a quarterback that can move and can be accurate with the ball in the air, and he's got some really good targets to throw to, that causes some problems for you defensively. Watertown, year in, year out, is big and physical up front, and it's no different this year. Their offensive line, their defensive line both do a very good job of controlling and maintaining the line of scrimmage. They play football on their side of the line of scrimmage, and that's the way you should play. They have a physical defense that does a very good job of keeping everything in front of them. They don't give up big plays. So we're going to have to be patient on offense and really work to grind it out. And sometimes that's hard for us to do. We're a tempo team, and we like to score fast. But sometimes you have to put together drives, and you have to have the patience to do things the right way. And their defense really forces you to check down and work for every yard that you have. And so defensively, they're just a good, solid defensive team. And then on offense, they're highlighted by their quarterback, and they've got a tight end, number 11, who's a heck of a player for them. He's a special player, you know, does a little bit of everything for him, plays as an inline Y, gets in the backfield, catches the ball. He's a big part of what they do. And so just trying to control some of those really, really special athletes that they have on offense, and then making sure that you can stay locked in and get the drive finished on offense are keys to the game for us.
0: One last question, then I'll let you get rocking and rolling. Going to be some weather rolling. How do you get your guys, obviously you're dealing with homecoming and getting kids not necessarily ready to play but focused to play, but then they might come out and the wind might be blowing and might be pouring rain. How do you get kids prepared to play in an atmosphere like that?
1: You know, we've been in the good thing is we've been in the rain all week this week. It's been wet down here all week, and so we've worked through rain. You know, a little bit different as we play on a turf field and not on a grass field, and so on Thursday night we have our pregame practice at Crane Young, we're just so we're used to playing conditions there. Quarterbacks have been playing with a wet ball and those types of things. But to be totally honest with you, the way we've approached it is when you show up, the weather's going to be what it is. We have to make sure that we've done what we need to do to make sure that it doesn't affect us in a negative way. And our guys have done a good job with that this week. And the key to that is being focused on Friday night.
0: Well, it's always fun, Yankton-Watertown. It always seems like it's a great game, and I don't expect anything less Friday night. Coach, thanks for your time. Good luck.
1: You bet. Go Bucks.
2: There you have it. Coach's comments. First on the pregame show, the head coach, Coach Muth. I'm joined in the broadcast booth with Coach Todd Judding. Coach, you've done a lot of double-A coaching. How is it going down to Yankton?
3: Yankton's always an interesting place to play. It, you know, the turf now is a change. You know, they used to have the grass field, much like Watertown had, and you know, just it seems like it's a very difficult place to play. I don't know if it's just a, you know, 2.5-3 hour road trip down there, but and they always have good size, good skilled players. So tough matchup tonight. It's going to be interesting to see how this 3-4 matchup goes for the Arrows tonight. But coming off the back-to-back weeks of playing 1 and 2, kind of hate to say it, but a little reprieve for the Arrows playing the number 3 rated team here tonight.
0: Yeah, should be a fun one here tonight. We've got more to get to on the pregame show, the coaches' comments, Coach Hordorf, starting lineups, and kind of going through the scoreboard across the state. A lot of good games here, especially in 11AA. The 1 and 2 team will play each other. We'll visit that on the pregame show after a 30-second timeout.
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0: 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We've got the 2-2 Watertown Arrows, the fourth team
2: in Class 11AA taking on the Yankton Bucks down at Crane Youngworth Field. Yankton, the number three team in the state, coming into the matchup at 3-1. Again, a huge game tonight for playoff implications. A lot of football yet to be played this year, but every game oh so important, especially in 11AA. Without further ado, we'll get to the coach's comments now for the coach of the Watertown Arrows, Coach John Hordorf. Coach of the Watertown Arrows, Coach John Hordorf. Coach, how we doing?
5: Good.
2: Good. Hey, looking at your schedule, dropping the last two, but I got to assume when you started the season, you circled those three games, and geez, what a stretch for your team. Tell me a little bit about the last two games and kind of how we're prepping for the Yankton Bucks here on Friday.
5: Yeah, this stretch right here in the middle, bottom middle part of the season is a it's a tough one. You get number one tier, number two T, and then follow it up with number three Yankton. All good, very good football teams, with Pierre probably just being an exceptional football team at this point this year, or at least until somebody can prove that differently. It's an exciting part of the year. You really get to see where you're at. I think the T game, we competed, played really hard, had a couple opportunities to win that game, and now we're on to Yankton, who's also a good football team, and I guess we'll see what happens as the game goes on here tonight.
2: So traveling down to Yankton, a formidable opponent. You know a lot about them, obviously, in the ESD and playing them about every year. What are some things that you guys are going to try to focus on to stop Friday night?
5: We're just going to focus on ourselves and try to get better as a football program. Get the run game going, be good on special teams, play hard defense, and just like I said, focus on ourselves and not worry so much about what's across from you.
2: So, obviously, a big game for you guys, playoff implications, everyone's got it, but you, as you guys are trying to jar for those top four positions, and I would say at this time in the season, there's maybe five teams going for those top four, and for sure wanting to be that number two, number three. How much do your kids and how much do your coaching staff look at, like, the playoffs and kind of where you line at this time in the season?
5: I mean, I don't know if the kids are looking at it too seriously, but as coaches, you're looking at it saying, at this point, we have to win four games in a row going to that last game of the season, and then at least you kind of have an idea where you're going to be or what needs to happen for the last week of the season. So pretty important four-game stretch for everybody right now who's in the top four, top five. So hopefully we can get some wins here and get back on that winning track.
2: So from the peer side of things, I mean, you know, had a good run. They got up on you big. You had that kickoff return. That was a huge momentum swing, and then scored again, got it to two scores. It was kind of a game of momentum. How do you bring that to your kids and use it as a learning moment, you know, as you're playing Yankton and then start to prepare for the playoffs?
5: Well, I think the last two games have been a lot faster than the first two games were speed-wise, and then Pierre obviously has tons of speed, so it'll be an exciting game for us to come back against Yankton, who they struggled with Pierre as well, and get going and see where we're at with things again.
2: As far as the health goes on the team, I know Max Sears was out against Pierre, and he's really come into his own on the defensive side of things. Is he back, and what other injuries are we looking at?
5: We're not sure right now. Max is not going to be back, and we might have another concussion in our offensive line that we're not sure about with one of our second-string guys. And I think that's about it at this point. So hopefully we can keep the injuries to a minimum and keep going forward.
2: The weather supposed to be a mess on Friday. Up front, like our guys in the trenches, and obviously our 1-2 punch in the backfield, including our quarterback. What are some things that you're preparing for in a game like this where the conditions aren't favorable?
5: Yeah, no, we just got to be able to run the ball. If we can run the ball, that takes a lot of pressure off of everything else. If we can just sustain drives and not turn it over, not fumble the ball, I think we'll be all right.
2: Well, Coach, rooting for you to get onto that winning train and win some games here, moving into the playoffs, fighting for that 2-3 spot. We wish you the best of luck.
5: Thank you.
2: There you have it, Coach's comments. We were able to join Coach John Hordorf here on the pregame show. Both teams on the field, Watertown on the far end in their white tops, purple bottoms, their away jerseys there. Yankton on the near side, they're in their red tops, white bottoms with the white stripes and white numbers here. We're going to get to the national anthem here. We'll take a quick 60-second timeout, get to the starting lineup here, and we'll go over some big games here in 11AA and across the state. We'll be back in a minute on KWAT.
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2: Lineups. Welcome back to the broadcast here. We've got the Yankton Bucks at 3-1, taking on your Watertown Arrows, 2-2. It's a 3-4 matchup here in Class 11AA. I know you've got some matchups here on in Class 11AA. You want to go through a few of those games, Coach, before we get to the starting lineups?
3: Yeah, there's some good ones tonight, like you already mentioned. Here in Aberdeen Central, we're already playing. Here in Leeds, Aberdeen Central 26-21 with just 1 minute to go in the fourth quarter, and they have the football. T area travels out to TF Riggs and plays Pier. Both teams are 4-0 in that matchup. It's a 1-2 matchup. As you know, here tonight, number 3 Yankton is hosting number 4 Watertown Arrows. Spearfish travels to Brookings. Spearfish is 3-1. Brookings is 0-4 in that matchup. Mitchell is hosting West Central tonight for their homecoming game. And Rapid City Douglas, 1-3, is playing Sturgis Brown, 1-3 in 11AA football.
2: And we've got homecoming here in Yankton as well. We'll see what team shows up. It's always kind of a coin flip. You know, there's a lot of energy, a lot of excitement in the community of Yankton right now, and that could go one of two ways, especially in a high school football team. What's your past experience with coaching during homecoming?
3: You know, like you mentioned, there's a lot of things going on throughout the course of the week, but obviously the big situation is right now on the field, and it's going to be decided between the lines. And, you know, you really got to think your kids are in a position where they're focused and ready to go and put all the other stuff aside for the next, you know, 2.5 hours, 3 hours, whatever it is, and focus on the game at hand. And, most of your seniors probably are looking at that. They want to come out with a win on homecoming night. So a big matchup here tonight, as you already mentioned, Watertown 2-2, Yankton 3-1, 3-4 matchup in the state here in 11AA.
2: We will get to the starting lineups first for the home team on the scoreboard. The Yankton Bucks will start with their defensive unit. They're going to run a 3-4 scheme here tonight against this Watertown Arrows. We'll see up front. Watertown wants to win in the trenches. We'll see if they play with a 4-man front and possibly a 5-man front, especially if the conditions turn south here in Yankton tonight. In the defensive secondary, Miles Drotzman, Will Sager at cornerback, Ivan Hirschman and Henry DelForge at the safeties. The down lineman at nose tackle, Jamison Rogers. At defensive tackle, Jake Walter and Austin Conaway. On the outside, Jax Gauss and Zane Portillo. Inside linebacker, the middle linebackers, will be Carson Krall. And we're going to hear his name a lot here for this Yankton Bucks defensive unit, Madden McQuaid. Now for the offensive side of things. At center, Ben Bowman. Left tackle, Austin Conway. Left guard, Carson Heck. On the right side, Kane Steinberg, he'll play guard tonight. And Jake Walter will play the right side tackle. They're going to really spread it out. They're going to start far wide receivers here tonight are the Bucs. Miles Drotzman, Will Sager, Madden McQuaid, and Ivan Hirschman at the four wide receivers. At running back, Carson Krall, and at quarterback, Jack Kudera. The Yankton Bucks are coached by Coach Brady Muth. On the starters, do you want to do the starting lineup for Watertown then?
3: Sure, offensive starters for the Arrows tonight. Number two, Caden Hemrick. At quarterback, running back, number 20, Lincoln Scutt. Right tackle, Henry Nampkin. Right guard, Kaysen Jensen. Center, Andrew Dull. At left guard, Connor Christensen. Left tackle, number 55, Mason Anderson. Wide receiver, number 7, Cutler Swenson. Nice to have a nice game for him. Then I would be a beneficial for the Arrows. Wide receiver also, Braden Jenk. He's been having some good receptions for the Arrows as well here as of late. Number 21, Kai Paulson. And the tight end, 6'3", 225-pound senior, Hunter Peterson, who does plan to play next year at the next level here in South Dakota. Defensive starters for the Arrows at cornerback, number 5, Gage Robeson. Other cornerback is number 3, Braxton Peterson. Number 10, free safety, Caden Corey. Number 7, strong safety, Cutler Swenson. Inside linebacker is number 28, Jaden Ross. Number 81 is the outside linebacker, Charlie Whiting. Outside linebacker, number 22, Tyson Miller. Inside linebacker, number 20, Lincoln Scutt. And defensive end, number 9, Gavin Robeson. Nose guard for the Arrows, number 74, Connor Christensen. And defensive end is number 11, Hunter Peterson. We're getting set for the coin toss here as the officials are on the field. Both teams are on the field shaking hands, getting ready for the coin toss here. Here on homecoming night in Yankton. Beautiful night for football thus far. No rain yet at this point. It's holding out. It looks like the Yankton Bucks have won the coin toss and going to be, let's take a look here. No signal by the officials, but it looked like Yankton was going to receive. He didn't make a signal as to who's kicking, who's receiving, what's going on, so I'm not sure, but I thought I seen the Yankton player, one of the captains, did show that they were going to be receiving the ball on the right side, which would be the right side of the radio dial, moving right to left, and the Arrows playing defense, and their offensive side will be left to right here tonight. We're getting set. We got 12 minutes on the clock here for opening kickoff at Yankton in a big, big matchup here tonight. Number 3-1 rated, number 3 in the state, Yankton is hosting on homecoming night here tonight in Yankton, hosting the 2-2, number 4 rated Watertown Arrows here tonight. So a big matchup here tonight, and also, as we mentioned earlier, the probably the bigger matchup today is, or tonight is in Pierre, as Pierre is hosting, the number 1 Pierre Governors are hosting the number 2 T-Area Titans in a battle here on this Friday night as well. Watertown's got the ball teed up. They're going to kick it off here to Yankton. Back to do the kicking duties for the Arrows. Number, what do we got here? I can remember the kicker here. Let me hold on a second. We'll locate that. Anyway, it's kicked deep down to the 8-yard line. Fakes the handoff end around. Brought down on the tackle there by number 4, Owen Engelbrecht, down on the field. He's tackling about the 18-yard line. It's going to be first and 10 Yankton from their own 18-yard line. First down Yankton, and we are underway here at Yankton. Yankton ball here, first down. As we've mentioned, two receiver set. Lone setback for Yankton. There you go, two to the right, two to the left of the quarterback. Running back off to his right side. Snap, drops back. looking. He's under pressure. Ooh, gets a few missed tackles, and he's brought down at the 23-yard line.